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0: Ireland's Classic Hits Radio. Colm and Lucy in the morning. Good morning to you. We are
1: good
0: here.
1: Good morning.
0: Welcome to the very, very, very, very last day of August.
1: Oh, what? You have to do that the whole time?
0: Because it is. There's no denying it or disputing.
1: There's no denying it, I know. But
0: denying, disputing.
1: It's there.
0: That's where it is. And good luck to you. So, get your clothes out, if you know what I mean.
1: Thank you.
0: On the clothes horse.
1: Oh, yeah.
0: You were talking the other day about the clotheslines.
1: Clotheslines are back, guys, because tumble dryers are insane, apparently.
0: Yeah, yeah. So, yeah, your dryer is going to cost you so much money. So we asked people about their various opinions. Are you a clothesline person or not?
2: Clotheslines all the way. Absolutely. Completely different smell when the clothes are dry from clothesline to either horse or tumble dryer.
0: Yeah.
2: Anyway.
0: An impression of a clothes horse. I do remember years ago when I was a little fella, and if you did have the clothes on the line and somebody was had a fire going in the next house, you know, and the smoke changed direction, the next day you'd end up with smoky knickers.
1: Yeah. One wants smoky knickers.
0: They'd be dry, but they'd be smoky.
1: Yeah, yeah.
0: Not a good look.
1: Not a good look. Not a good impression.
0: Susan.
3: Good morning, guys. My husband was totally against the clothesline for years.
0: Yeah.
3: Because he's afraid spiders were going to crawl into his jocks.
0: Right.
3: And he'd find somebody uninvited in there. So, dead against it. And then the ESB bills went up. And we were being so charged so much that he went out. And now I have 3 clotheslines in my back garden.
1: Hilarious.
3: I have to say, I do love them. And it's lovely in the breeze and everything. It's lovely looking at my lovely fresh sheets blown away. But for the winter as well, it is very expensive.
0: Right.
3: So I have a clothes horse in the kitchen with a dehumidifier underneath it. It's out at night and it's put away in the morning and it is brilliant.
0: It's a good idea having the dehumidifier. It takes that smell out of the room.
1: The smell of what? Stale clothes?
0: No, because clothes, when you put them on the clothesline, they're going to be wet. And then you get that wet clothes smell around the house sometimes. And a dehumidifier will take that condensation.
1: But does the dehumidifier not take up a lot of electricity?
0: Do you know, I was only thinking when she said that. I don't know. Like, which, yeah. Which is one half of the other and six a half of the other and a half a dozen of the other, if you know what I mean.
1: Kind of.
0: Okay, Helen.
4: Morning, guys. Happy Thursday.
0: Well, it's actually Monday,
4: absolutely love my clothesline. Nothing makes me happier than sitting in my kitchen looking at a full line of washing swinging down my back.
0: Ooh.
4: And I very seldom use the tumble dryer. I don't even know if it works at this point because I haven't even used it in so long. But yeah, and the memories of helping my mom peg the clothes on the clothesline. Oh, it makes me happy.
0: Aww.
4: I love my clothesline. Have a great night tonight, guys. Can't wait for the Limerick party.
0: Oh, yeah. Details soon.
1: Details on the way.
0: Okay, it's Ireland's Classic Hits Radio.

0: Hit me, baby. Okay, it's Ireland's Classic Hits Radio. It is Colm and Lucy in the morning. Good morning on this Monday, 31st of August. It was your birthday today.
1: Happy birthday.
0: Happy birthday. Last day of August. First day of September tomorrow.
1: Hit it, sister.
0: Hit it, sister. Birthday game. Okay, this is a good one. Richard Gere.
1: Oh.
0: Now, is he still a hottie? Moment.
1: No.
0: Was he ever a hottie?
1: Yeah.
0: Okay.
1: He's 78.
0: He's 77.
1: Thank you.
0: Don't be hottiest.
1: Not hottiest. Just, okay. Just do it for me now.
0: Okay.
1: Pretty Woman, yes.
0: Excuse me?
1: In Pretty Woman, yes.
0: Van Morrison. Van the Man.
1: Van the Man is
0: Van
1: 80.
0: Moon dance. You are on form.
1: Thank you.
0: He's 81.
1: Keep going.
0: Do you know this guy?
1: Don't look at me. Just keep going. Okay.
0: Do you know this guy? I don't know. Colm O'Rourke. He was Meath Footballer of the Year in 1991.
1: Oh, for God's
0: no, I have a feeling that you may have interviewed him. But you're mates with Pat Spillane.
1: Yeah.
0: You know, and all the other lads.
1: Yeah.
0: So he's Footballer of the Year in 1991.
1: 67.
0: 69.
1: 67.
0: Do you have these in front of you?
1: No.
0: You've got three, right?
1: Oh, is that it?
0: No, that's last week.
1: Yesterday. Go on.
0: This is amazing. Okay, everyone calm down. I can see people moving their seats closer to the radio now and telling everybody in the house to shush. Lucy's on a roll. The Walt Disney Company announced it will acquire Marvel Entertainment for $4.24 billion.
1: 2016.
0: 2009.
1: Oh.
0: The wheels have fallen.
1: Okay, well, maybe not. Let's just strap them back on.
0: No, because it's a John Lennon question.
1: No, it doesn't matter.
0: No, you always go like 1842.
1: Don't do this.
0: Beatles John Lennon left
1: 1840.
0: left England for the final time, and he moved to New York City. I'll give you one clue. He was shot in New York City in 1980. 1981.
1: 1965.
0: In 1965, he was still very much part of the Beatles in Liverpool. So it's somewhere between 1965 and 1980.
1: 1972.
0: 1971. I'll sort of give it to you.
1: No, I don't want that one. I don't want a charity point. Hit it again, sister. Give me my final one.
0: Your final one. World-class champion, chess champion, Garry Kasparov, lost to a computer.
1: Ooh. 2019.
0: 1994.
1: Okay, good luck, you.
0: You started very well. Very
1: started
0: impressed.
1: Started well, ended badly. Story of my life.
0: Good morning. It's Ireland's Classic Hits Radio.
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0: Ireland's Classic Hits Radio. It is Colin and Lucy in the morning. Good morning to you. Okay, it's a Monday morning.
1: Oh, someone has nits.
0: No, I just scratched my head. That doesn't mean anything. If you scratch your bottom, it doesn't... Good morning. It's Ireland's Classic Hits Radio. Just 6:30. Let's go to the newsroom for an update.
2: Good morning, Colm and Lucy. Here's the main news headlines this morning. A man in his 20s remains in critical condition after a violent disorder broke out in Leopardstown in Dublin. More than 3,000 people remain missing in Nepal and Tibet following catastrophic flash flooding. And with the first full week of schools reopening, today is National Slowdown Day, with motorists being reminded to drive safe and obey speed limits. And the Traitors Ireland returned to TV screens last night, with the twist being that the first three traitors chosen had to pick a fourth themselves, who they were told would have the final say on who would be the first of the 23 contestants to be murdered. In sport, Premier League champions Arsenal face their first away test of the season tonight when they visit Aston Villa at 8 p.m. Chelsea made it two wins from two under Xabi Alonso, with a thrilling 4-3 victory over Brighton yesterday. And at home, Shamrock Rovers came from two goals down in the second half to earn a 3-3 draw away to Derry City at the Brandywell. In golf, world number one Scottie Scheffler has claimed the Tour Championship after a 4-under par final round of 66 in Atlanta yesterday left him 3 shots clear of his nearest challenger, Victor Hovland. He's also won the FedEx Cup and $10 million in prize money. Rory McIlroy finished in a tie for 4th. And your weather, a good deal of dry weather today with brighter sunny spells and just a few scattered showers. Cloud will increase throughout the day. Showery rain will move into the west and northwest in the afternoon and evening. Highest temperatures 15 to 18 degrees. 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
0: Okay, yes, we're here with thanks to our friends at Noinks.ie. 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

0: Ireland's Classic Hits Radio. It is Colm and Lucy in the morning. Good morning to you. It's 20 minutes away from 7 o'clock on a Monday morning. They've done a big list in the UK.
1: Morning.
0: This is quite bizarre, yeah. This is the list of the 999 calls.
1: Oh.
0: But now, obviously, this is very, very serious.
1: Yeah, we're not doing the super scary ones.
0: No, we're not doing the super scary ones. These are the quite ridiculous, why have you rang us ones.
1: Oh, no, like yeah. There's a cat up my tree.
0: I mean, I'll do them in a few minutes, but it's like someone wanting to talk about changing their electricity provider.
1: Oh, brilliant.
0: And they just ring.
1: Oh, my God, you should get fined for that stuff.
0: Fined?
1: Absolutely, yeah, for wasting their time.
0: Well, I mean, a person was looking to report a lost umbrella.
1: No,
0: but they
1: are
0: the police.
1: No, that is insane. 999.
0: Yes, I've lost my umbrella, down the shops, can't go back. Can you ring your lads and put out an APB on my umbrella?
1: That is insane. Ridiculous, but I love it.
0: It gets worse.
1: Oh, no.
0: They're on the way.
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0: Ireland's Classic Kiss Radio. It is Colm and Lucy in the morning. Good morning to you.
1: Good morning.
0: Yeah, so there is this list going around for the 999s. The 999s.
1: The ridiculous ones.
0: It's 101 now in the UK.
1: Oh.
0: It's what you ring. You don't ring 999 or 911.
1: What do we phone?
0: We phone 999. And then in the States, it's 911. 911, yeah. And it's the emergency police incident, wow, is 101 now in England. Anyway, I didn't know that. Okay.
1: Good to know if you're there, though.
0: It is good to know, yeah. And stick it into your speed dial. I wonder, can 999 still work? Because a lot of people would just be going, well, it's just going 999. I wonder, does it divert? I don't know. I have no idea why they changed the number.
1: Maybe I'm in the UK in 3 weeks. I'll try it.
0: Yeah. Just ask them what's going on. If you can talk to somebody. This is the most ridiculous calls to 101 ever. Somebody called them, the police, to pick them up because they needed a lift. Their
1: so
0: lift had
1: cheeky.
0: Let them down.
1: So cheeky, but slightly genius.
0: Yeah. Probably after a few scoops, you know. There was a caller reporting that their pizza was taking longer to be delivered than usual.
1: No.
0: And that could the police look into it? They felt there was something going on.
1: I'm assuming these are very, very elderly people.
0: Do elderly people order pizzas?
1: Well, you know, phoning the police with these kind of concerns.
0: I'm thinking either very elderly or very drunk.
1: Oh dear.
0: Right. Not the both, but one of the, like, if you, somebody reported that a fast food restaurant had run out of food and that they were ringing trying to get their fish and chips.
1: No.
0: Like, that was a crime.
1: I would find it very hard if I were answering these calls and these people were blocking the line as real emergencies were going on. What happens to them? Well, what happens to them if they're phoning over stupid things like pizza?
0: Well, I think you've just got to say, I'm sorry, that's the wrong line.
1: Or do they put them through to the La La Lulu?
0: Oh, there's a La La Lulu department.
1: And then the La La Lulu, and then the poor lady comes on going, yes, tell me all your problems. Like, do they just get rid of them quickly to free up the lines?
0: I've no idea. I'd imagine there are thousands of lines. Again, if we've anybody out there who's worked in these services, we'd love to know. It must be bizarre working in a 999 call centre. I'd say it's pretty tough.
1: I'd say it's frightening. Yeah. I wouldn't have the stomach for it.
0: One caller asked on 101 what to do with their children during school closure.
1: Now, I do get that.
0: I mean, that is an emergency, isn't it?
1: I know, I do get that.
0: Could they drop them down?
1: It's like, what would you do? What would you do if you were me and you had to work and you have three kids? What would you do?
0: Yes.
1: Get that.
0: Oh, hang on a second. And thank you, caller, who's just texted us.
1: Yes.
0: 101 is a non-emergency police incident phone number. 999 still exists. Thank you, Paddy.
1: Paddy, thank God you give us the facts, unlike Colm Hayes. Can you imagine I was in the UK in an emergency and then I phoned the wrong number? I should never listen to you.
0: But hang on a second. At what point does an emergency become a non-emergency? At what point do you go, nah, I'll ring 101, 999, they're just too busy? Like, then you could just ring them about anything. Well, a non-emergency police incident line is, I'd ring them up and ask them what the weather's
1: going to be. Well, I'd say they get a lot of civil cases as well, like civil, you know, neighbours complaining about.
0: I'd
1: say they get a lot of that stuff.
0: I'd ring them up, ask them about the weather, or even the time. What time is it? What time is?
1: Just don't do it on the Classic Hits line.
0: What time's Traitors on it tonight? I never realised. Do we have a non-emergency
1: department?
0: Yeah, I don't know.
1: I don't know.
0: Oh God, okay. God, we learned
1: a lot. Let's not try.
0: No. What would happen in Ireland if you rang 101?
1: Not much. Okay. Sorry, guys. By the way, in the background, that's Jeremy sneezing. Got to work on a sneeze. It's
0: I didn't hear him. Jeez, Jeremy. I got to ring 101 on you. It's

0: Radio. It's Colin Lucy in the morning.
1: Good morning.
0: Okay, stay with us. Actually, we've got a great prize. Our friends are back. Inchy Donny Island Lodge and Spa are back with a great prize, which is a beachside break for two down in West Cork. Details on the way in the next hour. But once you WhatsApp us this week, 087-188-0008, you'll be in the draw. Right, news is on the way.
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0: Hey, crack agus ceol. Air Ireland's classic hits radio le track o brain on. An cador elica might do humming away at Manic Monday Lena Bangles a tús le shocton gnóach. His fader bwikas a gawal, the Prince. Ni awan gar hug she mask on den scud the funk, rock ceol, pop ceol, R&B agus new wave doing, along with unparalleled guitar solos. A chum she our on freshen the gach bleary eyed fusty. 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That's crack agus ceol ar Ireland's classic hits radio le track o brain on.
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9: At 7, good morning, I'm Niall O'Keefe. A man in his 20s remains in a critical condition with serious injuries at Beaumont Hospital this morning after an incident of violent disorder in Leopardstown in Dublin over the weekend. A number of people were involved in the disturbance which broke out at an abandoned site at South County Business Park just before 8:30 on Saturday night. It's understood weapons were used. Two other men in their 20s received non-life-threatening injuries and are being treated at St. Vincent's Hospital. Another man in his 20s is still being held at a Garda station in the city, and Gardaí are asking for witnesses to come forward. A 24-hour nationwide speed enforcement operation is taking place today. It began at midnight as part of National Slowdown Day and is aimed at promoting safer driving and reducing speed-related collisions. Ruth O'Connell has more.
10: National Slowdown Day coincides with the first full week of schools reopening across the country, when there will be higher volumes of traffic on the roads. An Garda Síochána, in partnership with the Road Safety Authority and other stakeholders, will carry out the speed enforcement operation. This time, there will also be a specific focus in relation to traffic activity in the vicinity of schools at opening and closing times.
9: A man is being held by Gardaí after an assault on two women in Dublin. Gardaí were called to a house in Ballyogan in the capital early yesterday morning when they found the two women aged in their 20s with injuries. Both were taken to hospital. One is being treated for non-life-threatening injuries and the second was still being medically assessed this morning. It's understood a number of people were involved in the incident. In a follow-up operation, a man in his 30s was arrested at a house in Deansgrange. He is now being held under the Criminal Justice Act. Fresh military action has broken out between the US and Iran. The American military has launched airstrikes on Iranian rocket launchers on an island in the Strait of Hormuz, the first hostilities in the area in a month. In response, Iran targeted US military bases in Jordan. The fighting marks the first military escalation in the dispute between the two nations and comes amid reports of ongoing attacks on vessels in the crucial shipping route. And Electric Picnic fans are advised to take care leaving the site this morning. The three-day festival came to a close last night with Dublin band Fontaines DC headlining. 80,000 people attended the festival in Stradbally, and organiser Melvin Benn is asking people to take their rubbish home. All-Ireland champions Mayo joined the Saw Doctors on stage yesterday evening, and David McBride was asked if they ever get sick of hearing the green and red of Mayo.
11: Absolutely not. No, we'll never get sick of listening to that. Play it on repeat the whole time.
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1: Live.
9: And finally for now, Series 2 of Traitors Ireland has returned with a twist. The viewers were introduced to 23 contestants in last night's first episode. Those hoping to win the prize include a singer-songwriter, an actor, a psychotherapist, an assistant professor. Siobhan McSweeney told the three traitors who were initially chosen that they would have to pick the fourth.
12: Well, do you know what? I did say that the traitor selection was not finished.
13: Yes.
12: You're going to decide who will be joining you here as the fourth traitor. Now, you will not meet them here tonight, but they will have a big part of the proceedings, as they will have the final say on who will be murdered tonight.
9: It's all kicking off. Speaking of that, sport is next.
14: Thursday, Hervishi am Chadunish Folomore Agustamana Erlina, then a narrator Anuachan Ustatu Malertu Agus Ahalaher, Tasha Eska Agus Fedre Yenov Gans Throw. 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
9: Well, the Premier League champions Arsenal face their first away test of the season tonight. They visit Aston Villa this evening, kicking off at 8 p.m. Chelsea made it two wins from two under Xabi Alonso with a thrilling 4-3 victory over Brighton yesterday. And at home, Shamrock Rovers came from two goals down in the second half to earn a 3-3 draw away to Derry City at the Brandywell. In golf, world number one Scottie Scheffler has claimed the Tour Championship after a 4-under par final round of 66 in Atlanta yesterday left him 3 shots clear of his nearest challenger, Victor Hovland. He's also won the FedEx Cup and $10 million in prize money. Rory McIlroy finished in a tie for fourth. In athletics, Sophie O'Sullivan has moved to second on the Irish all-time 800 metres list after setting a new personal best in Italy. The 24-year-old clocked 1 minute 58.6 seconds to finish second in Brescia, just 0.09 outside Kira McGeehan's Irish record. Rashida Adeleke was sixth in the 200 metres at the same meeting in a time of 22.03 seconds. And elsewhere, Sophie Becker moved to second on the Irish all-time 300 metres list after clocking 36.99 in Poland.
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9: Well, it's all about Electric Picnic this morning. If you're heading home from the picnic, do take care and do follow the directions of Gardaí. We'll have further traffic reports later on.
7: Ireland's weather.
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9: A good deal of dry weather today with brighter sunny spells and just a few scattered showers. Cloud will increase throughout the day with showery rain moving into the west and northwest in the afternoon and evening. Highest temperatures today 15 to 18 degrees. 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Ireland's Classic Hits Radio.

0: Ireland's Classic Hits Radio. It is Colm and Lucy in the morning. Good morning to you. It's 11 minutes
1: after
0: 7 o'clock. Okay, so just to remind you, this week we got a nice prize. Inchidani Island Lodge and Spa.
1: It is
0: a beachside break for two in West Cork. Two nights accommodation in a balcony room. Beautiful place, overlooking the beach, and also you'll get dinner one evening in the Gulfstream restaurant, a seawater treatment to each in the island spa, and access to the heated seawater therapy pool.
1: Heaven.
0: Just what you
1: need.
0: Yes,
1: please.
0: Yeah, just outside of Clonakilty. Beautiful.
1: It's just if you chat to us, just get involved on any level, right?
0: Just send us a WhatsApp, a little voice note, and you're there, you're in the draw. There is a list going around. You'll appreciate this list.
1: I'm in the thick of this.
0: It's the top 25 most stressful. I like it. This 25. The top 25 most stressful things about the back to school period. But I love.
1: Is there only 25?
0: There's only, well, yeah, we can rebuild on that. I build it. I love number 25, which is forgetting the name of the child's new teacher.
1: That's already happened.
0: Yeah, I remember
1: it's
0: that.
1: So confusing.
0: All the time.
1: It's and worse when they're older because they've so many teachers.
0: Oh, if they go to secondary school,
1: it's like who's your form teacher again, and who, and then who's your?
0: And then when you do the parents teacher meeting, you don't know who you're talking to.
1: No, and it's like speed dating. It's different to the olden days. Just when they're younger, you can sit down and just sit in front of one. My thing, what I'm trying to juggle at the moment is three children, three different schools, three different ages.
0: Oh, God.
1: Is after school hobbies, who's doing what when?
0: Yeah.
1: And then can I say yes to one of them doing 5 to 6 on a Thursday if the other one's training?
0: Do you have a chart?
1: I'm gonna get one.
0: I remember.
1: Myself and Rich, we're going to have to get one because it's just...
0: I remember.
1: And then it's like, do the hobbies start this week?
0: Yeah.
1: Or do they start next week?
0: There was neighbours across the road, they're gone now, but they had three kids. Again, all very young ages, and I went into their house to have a chat one day, and on the wall beside their fridge was a chart, and each kid had a different colour.
1: Yeah.
0: And then you could see where they were, you could track them then, their activities. Just crazy.
1: It's a full-time job.
0: What is the most stressful thing? Because you got Jack going back today, so therefore, is it just...
1: Well, he's got to get his train tracks off, that's stressful enough, before he goes into school. Hopefully that goes okay.
0: All right, he's doing that before school?
1: Yeah.
0: School's starting late?
1: No, he's going in late, because he's taken
0: off. Oh, right, okay, yeah.
1: Just books. Books not arriving on time. And just lining up the hobby. Honestly, it's just working out who's doing when and who's coming home at what time and when.
0: Okay.
1: Because Jess is only 9.
0: So to work it all out.
1: An IFC film, yes.
0: God, that's mad. Well, that is, that you know, that also trying to establish bedtime and morning routines and actually getting them up in the morning. Wake up!
1: Rich, yeah.
0: Is there a bucket of water over any of the kids? I think my mother used to throw water over us. I think she did.
1: Rich does the mornings.
0: Yeah.
1: I do. I kind of miss the mornings sometimes. But I was there Friday morning.
0: Yeah.
1: And they're actually okay getting up. It's getting everyone to bed now. Because during the summer, I am very relaxed. It's like, well, like, you know.
0: I know. Just chill out.
1: Just go to bed at a reasonable hour. Just don't take the mick.
0: Right.
1: Whereas last night, it was like, guys, you've got to go to bed. So we're all lying there because we're all still in the summer.
0: I know.
1: Kind of chilled vibe.
0: Yeah, you don't want to lose
1: it. So they're going to be tired this week.
0: Oh, God. Okay, give us your most stressful thing. Could be different day where you are. You have a different idea. You could
1: have
0: 7
1: lifts.
0: Kids. You have 7 lifts, buses.
1: School buses.
0: School buses.
1: Yeah.
0: Okay, give us your... parents, give us your most stressful things about back to school period. 087-188-0008. Let's put our list together. 087-188-0008. 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It's 15 after 7.

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0: Ireland's Classic Hits Radio. It is Colm and Lucy in the morning. Good morning to you. Your song
1: Good morning.
0: From Elton John.
1: Great
0: okay.
1: song. Great
0: ah,
1: song.
0: Yeah. So, here we go. It's your stresses. We have 25. You
1: yes.
0: can probably put in
1: Back
0: 50.
1: To school.
0: I never did mornings. I was always on breakfast shows. So I was always very lucky that I did the afternoons when the kids ran out of school with a big smile on their face. And it was really good. And did all the mornings.
1: So yes. And well, I've done mornings really for 8 years, but I do obviously the three Fridays a month.
0: Yeah.
1: I do love it. It's, do you know what the most exciting bit is? Once they're up and out, yes, it's quite stressful getting them ready.
0: Yeah.
1: Where are my shoes? She stole my toothbrush, etc., etc. But when you drop them off, just that first 5 minutes with the silence in the car, everyone knows what I mean.
0: Yeah.
1: It's just bliss. It's like the tea and toast after giving birth. It's just the silence. And then you might have the option of going and getting yourself a takeaway coffee.
0: Oh, yeah, yeah.
1: Or
0: yeah.
1: walking home, in my case, from the local yeah. national school. Love it.
0: Okay, Sue wants to have a little bit of a rant. Go ahead, Sue.
2: Good morning, guys.
0: Good morning,
2: so I have 5 kids.
0: Oh,
2: thank God 3 of them are adults. The worst part of school for me has always been the goddamn homework. And I work in a school. I'm an SNA in the school that I'm in. And I always say to the teachers, are you going to be a nice teacher today? Or are you going to be mean and give the kids homework? And they're so lovely. We always have the crack. But I'll always say to them, please don't give them notes. I'm a mother.
0: Yeah.
2: So where I am, they're really kind and they're really good. And they always listen. So they give them the bare minimum. My kids don't go to that school. My ghost kids go to a horrible school, but they give them lots of homework. It's awful. And then the other worst thing I hate, oh my God, I hate having to decide what's for dinner. What's for dinner every day of school?
0: Yeah.
2: Because you have to have it ready for the night before.
1: Yeah.
2: Because the next 2 days are full of activities and you don't have time to make dinner.
1: Yeah.
2: So you're ringing people on the way back and you're like, can someone drop into the house and put the stew on, please? I'll be there before it's, you know, 10 minutes.
0: Oh, God. Yeah, sorry. Yeah, we get
1: I think
0: you.
1: I hear you. And I think I'm going to write my next Friendship Fairy book in the car.
0: Okay.
1: Because I just foresee the next 9 months of my life very much being my children's taxi.
0: Oh, yeah, because they're at that age now.
1: Yeah, they are at that
0: age. The two older now are looking.
1: Yeah.
0: They're in between driving and you know.
1: But they still need a lift when it rains.
0: But that's what I mean. You need to get one of them driving.
1: And then
0: soon.
1: Jess needs her own PA. She's 9.
0: Jess needs her own car.
1: Yeah.
0: Jess needs her own driver.
1: Yeah.
0: Rebecca, what have you got?
3: Good morning, Colm
0: morning.
3: And Lucy.
0: Morning.
3: The most difficult part of going back to school with the kids is
0: yeah.
3: being a parent that has also gone back to school.
0: Oh.
3: And organizing my schedule along with the after-school sports.
0: Yes.
3: It is a joy. Love the show, Rebecca from Clare, and would love to win the prize to Inchy Donnie.
0: Lovely prize. Finally, Siobhan's first day back as the school bus driver.
4: Good morning, Colm and Lucy.
0: Morning.
1: Morning.
4: Siobhan here from West Limerick. I'm just on my way to collect my first pupil.
0: Wow.
4: I drive a minibus. So, back to the school run now. Thank you. Bye.
0: God, to all the bus drivers as well, the school bus drivers.
1: Yeah, it's pretty full on. This is the week where everyone's in shock.
0: Yeah, just pure
1: Evan's
0: shock.
1: Body. Yeah.
0: Okay, any more stresses, we're here. 087-188-0008.
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0: Okay, just 7:30. Let's go to the newsroom. Niall has an update.
16: Thanks, Colm. Here's your main news headlines this morning. With the first full week of schools reopening, today is National Slowdown Day, with motorists being reminded to drive safe and obey speed limits. A man in his 20s remains in critical condition after a violent disorder broke out in Leopardstown in Dublin over the weekend. Two women are still recovering after an alleged assault at a house in South Dublin yesterday. A man was arrested and is currently being held by Gardaí. More than 3,000 people remain missing in Nepal and Tibet following catastrophic flash flooding, and wood chip has been spread throughout the car parks at Electric Picnic, as many music fans who camped at the site prepare to leave this morning. In sport, Arsenal face their first away test of the season tonight. They take on Aston Villa at 8 p.m. Chelsea achieved two wins from two under Xabi Alonso with a 4-3 victory over Brighton yesterday. Shamrock Rovers came from two goals down in the second half to earn a 3-3 draw away to Derry City. And in golf world, number one Scottie Scheffler has claimed the Tour Championship after a 4 under par final round of 66 in Atlanta yesterday. He's also won the FedEx Cup and $10 million in prize money. Rory McIlroy finished in a tie for fourth. Sophie O'Sullivan has moved to second on the Irish all-time 800 metres list after setting a new personal best of 1 minute 58.6 seconds to finish second in Brescia in Italy. Rashida Adelecki was sixth in the 200 metres at the same meeting in a time of 22.03. And your weather, a good deal of dry weather today with brighter sunny spells and just a few scattered showers. Cloud will increase throughout the day though, showery rain moving into the west and northwest in the afternoon and evening. Highest temperatures 15 to 18 degrees.
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16: First to Dublin, Beach Road northbound has a queue approaching Irish Town. Traffic on Knockmaroon Hill inbound is solid approaching Chapel Izzet, and there's a delay on Drumcondra Road onto Dorset Street inbound from Clonliffe Road Junction to the North Circular Road Junction, Cork. There's a delay coming off the South Ring Road westbound at Junction 6 Cork Airport, and the N28 Ring of Skiddy Road eastbound has a delay from Raphine Bridge to Shanbally Cross this morning. The South City Link Road off slip to the South Douglas Road closed this morning until Friday next week because of ESB works. 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
0: Okay.
1: Thank you very much. Coming up, you. Celebrity Loose Part 1. We've got audio of Cruz Beckham singing on stage. He's got a good voice.
0: Now.
1: He's got a good voice.
0: He's got a good voice. He could be at our party in Galway.
1: Could be at our party.
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0: Make sure you WhatsApp us, 087-188-0008. We're just recovering from last Thursday's party.
1: Yeah, but we such good crack, guys. Yeah, yeah. We're ready to party next Thursday.
0: Okay, yeah, you want to be there in Galway,

0: Celebrity Loose.
1: With the Talbot Collection. 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See talbotcollection.ie.
2: Okay, so Cruz Beckham rocked the Leeds Festival. Dave and Victoria were there to support him in Reading. And anyway, Sunday he got up. So he's obviously got this new singing career.
3: Is he on his own or 21. Is he in a band? Like?
2: He is touring with his band, The Breakers.
3: Okay.
2: But he's the lead singer.
3: Yeah.
2: Anyway, this is Cruz in action. You can hear him.

0: what Oasis see?
1: This is a bit, isn't it?
0: What do you think?
1: I don't know. Well, it's, somebody obviously recorded him right in the back of the room. But does, is he writing his own stuff?
0: Yes.
1: Okay. It's very
0: Oasis-y.
1: He's great.
0: 21. Very noisy.
1: No, very Oasis-y.
0: He is very Oasis-y, yeah. 21. He's signed with a record label. He's in a band. He's got the Beckhams behind him. I think he's going to do well.
1: Let's see.
0: Paris Fury has divided the nation. She is already decorated for Halloween.
1: Okay. Oh, has she?
0: Yep.
1: I've seen stuff going around, though.
0: For Halloween?
1: Well, in shops.
0: In Woody's?
1: Yeah, yeah.
0: Oh, my God, how exciting. Yeah. I do love Halloween.
1: There's a Woody's department now. The one I was
0: there's a Halloween department.
1: A Halloween department, yeah.
0: Paris Fury has her kitchen pumpkin themed already.
1: Okay.
0: She wasted no time in getting into the mood. She's transformed her kitchen. She was also dressed for Halloween. And people are saying, what are you doing? It's ridiculous. It's August. Because don't forget, it's only September tomorrow, guys.
1: Yeah.
0: So funny. I love her. I just love her and everything about her. And she just hit back going, guys, this is my life.
1: Yeah,
0: I love Halloween.
1: Yeah.
0: It's my favorite time. So I'm just going to start early and then milk it for the next. But I can't believe she's got live pumpkins. They're not going to last.
1: What do you mean live pumpkins?
0: As in, you know, the way they just go in your front door.
1: Yeah, squitch.
0: She's going to have to replace those pumpkins.
1: Maybe she keeps replacing them all the time, yeah.
0: I love her. You should follow her, guys, on Instagram. She's just so genuine and one of us. More Celebrity Loose at 9:40.
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2: Okay, it's 32,250 euros. Wow. Wow.
3: Let's hit it, sister.
2: Okay, Dominic, good morning to you, Dominic.
4: Wonderful, good morning.
3: Good morning. How you doing?
4: Yeah, not too bad.
3: Good.
4: And yourself?
3: We're great, thank you.
2: We're all good.
3: Well, happy Monday to us.
2: Yeah.
3: And you. What are you thinking? 32,250 quid.
4: Yeah, all good things are three. So it's the third time I'm coming through. So.
3: Oh.
4: It's how many times have you lied at work?
2: How many times have you lied at work?
3: How many times you at.
1: The answer is two.
2: Oh, has been guessed a few times.
3: Oh.
2: Sorry, Dominic. Sorry, man. Okay.
4: No, next time.
2: Next time. Yes, next time, Dominic.
3: Okay. Talk to you later.
2: Bye-bye.
3: God bless. Bye-bye.
2: Bye-bye.
3: Bye-bye. Donna. Good morning, Donna.
5: Good morning. Sorry, I thought you said Donna the first time.
3: Don't you worry. Okay. Are you in Spain?
5: I am at the moment. I've actually gotten through before. I'm from Cork.
3: Yes.
5: But I brought you with me on the app.
3: Oh, and who are you in Spain with?
5: Me, myself, and I.
3: Oh, my God, you're so lucky. Are you having a nice time?
5: Yes, it's very nice.
3: Oh, whereabouts are you in Spain?
5: Outside Malaga in a place called La Cala.
3: La Cala.
2: Yeah, is that on the coast or is it up the
5: mountain? It is. It's on the Costa del Sol, yes.
2: Oh, very
3: La Cala,
2: nice.
3: I know exactly where you're talking about. I'm well, Jill, as they say, on the Anyway is Essex.
5: It's a lovely spot.
3: It is a good spot.
2: Oh, can I just ask you then, how long are you going to be there for? Have you moved there?
5: No, I'm only here until Thursday. Back to Cork on Thursday.
2: Okay, all right, okay.
3: Spain, Cork.
2: We do love Cork.
3: What are we thinking? 32,250.
5: Okay. How many times must you wink at me?
2: Oh, wow. Okay. Oh. Let's do it.
3: How many times you at...
1: The answer is two.
2: Oh. Sorry, Spain. Sorry, Spain.
3: Sorry, Donna. Sorry about
5: that's
3: that.
5: That's all right. Thanks a million.
3: Enjoy the rest of your trip.
5: Whoever wins this deserves it. They
2: certainly do.
3: Oh, yes, they do.
2: Yeah.
3: God bless.
5: Thanks a million. Enjoy the show.
3: Bye.
2: See you later.
3: Bye-bye.
5: Bye-bye.
3: All right, we'll do that again later on. 32,250, guys.
2: Oh, yeah. That's nice.
3: Nice.
2: Donna in Spain. Okay, it's 12 away from 8. We have some more stresses right after the Spice Girls.
3: Yeah.

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0: It's Classic Hits Radio. It is Colin and Lucy in the morning. Good morning to you. Maroon 5, When Will She Be Loved? Okay, so the stresses. There's 25.
1: Yeah.
0: I'm not going to go to them all. I'm not doing them all. But there are 25 stresses. The top 25 most stressful things about the back to school period.
1: Mm-hmm. Mm-hmm. Which is pretty full on for everybody, including the kids.
0: Did you
1: take them a few days just to settle.
0: Did you have to do new school bags?
1: No, not this year. Did them last year.
0: Partly that's the big one. And then the new uniform being washed.
1: Well, guys, yeah, and dare I say, look, we're not going to bang on about this, but the expense...
0: It's crazy. Yeah,
1: ...of getting your child back to school and packed lunches, it all adds up financially. Uniforms are through the roof.
0: Yeah.
1: Through the roof.
0: There should be something done with that. I mean, they're absolutely... They don't need to be
1: school books,
0: that expensive.
1: School books, fair enough, they look after school books, but the... Honest to God, like €35 for a jumper, tracksuit jumper.
0: Which, because of the label, it's just that sort of jumper without the label, down in pennies or whatever, could be £5-6.
1: If even.
0: So who's making all the money?
1: I don't know, but I always start to shake the till.
0: Yeah. Okay, Kim, what have you got?
2: Sorry, guys, trying to send a message on to you there. My name is Kim. I'm from Kinsella. And the most stressful part of the kids going back to school has to be, for me, the fact that they're actually going to come back home.
0: Oh.
2: Trying to entertain them all summer has been absolutely exhausting. I have zero money left after a lot of them. I have three of them. It's been non-stop. So, they have to come home, don't they? Like, 7 o'clock this morning being asked, what's for dinner later?
0: Oh, no.
2: I'm just not able. Honestly, I haven't.
0: Okay, we're all...
1: I know, the what's for dinner is exhausting. And then what I try and do is I try and get ahead of myself, and then everyone looks at me and says, we haven't had breakfast yet.
0: Right.
1: So yes, I know, but the day is gone. The day is gone, and then I'm in a panic trying to defrost things and...
0: Okay, we're all sharing here. Rachel,
1: but I do love it. I do love it.
0: Okay.
3: Morning, guys. Rachel here from Ashburn.
0: Hey, Rachel.
3: My kids aren't even back until tomorrow. I've been back a whole week, and I'm already getting stressed about tomorrow. I'm currently trying to get them out the door now about 45 minutes later because they're not in school. It's carnage. I'm like stressed the hilt before I even go and do my job. And that's not even getting them back to school yet. That's tomorrow's stress to deal with as well. Loving the shows as always, guys.
0: Okay, we have the final word for Robbie, our bus driver.
4: Yeah, Robbie here, Dublin Bus.
0: Robbie.
4: Keeping the skills in business.
0: Yep.
4: You know, keeping the kids down.
1: Thank you.
4: Great to see them back. Yeah, counting down the days to my holidays.
0: Whoa.
4: Shall I start next Sunday?
0: Oh, Robbie, Jesus, lovely to hear from you.
1: That's a secret to success, I think. And I generally do when I come back from a holiday and I'm feeling sorry for myself, is to book the next one.
0: Have something.
1: We all need something to look forward to, something to save towards, motivate ourselves.
0: Now we can look forward to Kim Carnes on the next hour, Seven Deadly Spins, and
1: Beat the Presenters.
0: It's all on the way.
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17: At 8, good morning, I'm Niall O'Keefe. Two men charged in connection with a €2.3 million drug seizure in Dublin are due to appear in court later today. Approximately 22 kilos of cocaine, 4 kilos of cannabis herb and 5,000 MDMA tablets were allegedly recovered in the Garda operation on Friday. Both suspects, who are aged in their 50s and 60s, will be brought before Dublin District Court at 10:30 this morning. Taoiseach Simon Harris will represent the EU in Asheville, North Carolina today at a two-day meeting of finance ministers and central bank governors. The talks, hosted by the US G20 presidency, will focus on the outlook for the global economy, with energy security and financial and economic stability set to be discussed. During the two-day trip, the Taoiseach will also hold bilateral meetings with ministers from G20 member states. Two women are still recovering after an alleged assault at a house in South Dublin yesterday. Emergency services attended the scene in Ballyogan at around 8:30 on Sunday morning and rushed the women, both aged in their 20s, to hospital. One woman's injuries were still being assessed last night. The others were not life-threatening. A short time later, a man in his 30s was arrested at a house in the Dean's Grange area. He can be held for 24 hours. The scene of the alleged attack has been forensically examined, and Gardaí believe a number of people were in the house at the time and their investigations are still ongoing. And we may have details of the government's new savings scheme later. It's set to encourage more of us to save money by giving generous interest rates and tax incentives. It's called the Personal Investment Account, and while some of the elements are set to be revealed by government now, the full suite of benefits will come on Budget Day next month. Economist Austin Hughes says it should simplify making investments for the ordinary man and woman on the street.
18: You know, there's no minimum amount to, can be put in, or there's no minimum that is required, but there is a maximum contribution limits. I think that's the idea, to popularize the element. People can invest in shares, in bonds, in various funds, including electronic ETFs, but not crypto and not derivatives.
17: Gardaí will be out in force over the next 24 hours, monitoring the speed of parents doing school drop-offs and collections and others driving close to schools. The operation began at midnight as part of National Slowdown Day and is aimed at promoting safer driving and reducing speed-related collisions. The joint Garda RSA campaign will have a specific focus on traffic activity in the vicinity of schools at opening and closing times.
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16: Live.
17: Finally for now, film fans can get cinema tickets for €4 next weekend as part of National Cinema Day. The initiative has been extended across 2 days this year after 200,000 people took part last year. Tickets will be available on Saturday and Sunday for movies including The Incomer starring Donald Gleeson, The Death of Robin Hood starring Hugh Jackman and Ridley Scott's The Dog Stars. There will also be special preview screenings of Bad Apples starring Saoirse Ronan. Your sport is next.
19: Would you rather yawn confetti or sneeze beans?
20: Beans.
19: Spaghetti fingers or sausage toes?
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17: Arsenal face their first away test of the season tonight. They visit Aston Villa from 8 p.m. Chelsea made it 2 wins from 2 under Xabi Alonso. They had a thrilling 4-3 victory over Brighton yesterday. While at home, Shamrock Rovers came from 2 goals down in the second half to earn a 3-all draw away to Derry City. In golf, world number one Scottie Scheffler has claimed the Tour Championship. He had a 4-under par final round of 66 in Atlanta yesterday. That left him 3 shots clear of his nearest challenger, Victor Hovland. He's also won the FedEx Cup and $10 million in prize money. Rory McIlroy finished in a tie for 4th. In athletics, Sophie O'Sullivan has moved to 2nd on the Irish all-time 800 metres list after setting a new personal best in Italy. The 24-year-old clocked 1 minute 58.6 seconds to finish 2nd in Brescia, just 900ths outside Kieran McGeehan's Irish record. Rashidat Ekel Adeleke was 6th in the 200 metres at the same meeting in a time of 22.03, and Sophie Becker moved to 2nd elsewhere on the Irish all-time 300 metres list after clocking 36.99 in Poland. And in tennis, Novak Djokovic has been eliminated in the first round of the US Open. The 24-time Grand Slam champion fell to a 3-set-2 defeat to Argentine Mariano Navone in New York. The 5-set thriller finished 7-6, 5-7, 4-6, 6-2, 6-1 as Djokovic's hopes of claiming a record-breaking 25th Grand Slam came to an abrupt end.
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17: Well, the roads are getting busy. Shelburne Road in Limerick southbound is slow approaching Union Cross. The Tipperary Road inbound has a queue after Killonan Cross to the old Ballysimon Road roundabout. In Galway, the old Dublin Road eastbound is busy between Coast Road and Ross Hill Road Junction. And Bohorna Drive, always busy westbound. No change today. It's congested from Coola roundabout to the Monavay Road Junction. In Cork, the South City Link Road northbound is backed up before the Barina Manna Road Junction to the Leasian, and there's a delay on Kinsale Road northbound between Grange Road Junction and Kinsale Road roundabout. In Dublin, Gill Street inbound slow between Sheriff Street and the Keys. Swords Road inbound very busy, and there's a delay on Grand Canal inbound between Parnell Bridge and Portobello Bridge. 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
17: A good deal of dry weather today with bright or sunny spells and just a few scattered showers. Cloud will increase throughout the day with showery rain moving into the west and northwest in the afternoon and evening. Highest temperatures today 15 to 18 degrees. 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

0: Okay, then here's your tease for Seven Deadly Spins. We call it an aubergine. What do Americans call it? 087-188-0008.
1: Simple as. Okay, play the game. Anywhere from €3,000 down to 250. We'll be playing it right after Kim Carnes. It's Ireland's Classic Hits Radio.

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1: Okay, here's your tease for 7 Deadly Spins. We call it an aubergine. What do Americans call it? The answer is eggplant.
2: Eggplant.
1: Morning, Mary in Cork.
3: Good morning.
1: Good morning. I believe you have two little helpers. Who do you have?
3: I do. So I have my eldest girl, Ellen, and my small girl, Ada.
1: Oh. Ellen and Ava, good morning, girls.
3: Good morning.
1: Well, everybody's tired. It's Monday morning. Everyone's thinking, oh my God, why did I not go to bed earlier last night?
2: Are they back? They're back in school, obviously, since last week, yeah?
3: They're back since Thursday.
2: Okay.
1: Yeah, me Thursday, too. Yeah. So we're kind of used to the shock now slightly already, aren't we?
3: Yeah, we are.
1: We are-ish. Yeah. Right, Mary, let's try and give you this cash. Let's spin the wheel and find out how much you're playing for, guys.
2: Okay, anywhere from 3,000 down to 250 euros. The higher the amount, the harder they'll be. The lower the amount, the easier they should be. And you, young lady, are playing for, 1,100 euros. They should be.
3: Okay.
2: Okay, that's all we'll say. That's all we'll say. Okay.
1: That's a lot of squishies, girls. Mm. A lot of squishies. Okay, we will stick 49 seconds on the clock and ask you 7 questions in that time. If you get them all right, you guys are going straight shopping.
2: That'll do.
1: Shopping. Forget That'll about do. School. Are we ready?
3: We're ready.
2: We're ready. Okay, everybody. The clock starts now.
1: Planters is a company best associated with making which food?
3: What was it, sorry?
1: Planters. P-L-A-N-T-E-R-S. Planters.
3: Oh, big.
1: Complete this well-known saying. If you pay peanuts,
3: you get peanuts.
1: The band The Monkees had a huge hit with which Neil Diamond song?
3: God, pass. I don't know.
1: Don't worry. The TV series Pam and Tommy was about which two famous people?
3: Oh, Pamela Anderson and Tommy... I can't remember his second name.
1: Tommy Lee Jones won an Oscar for a role in which action movie?
3: Oh, I don't know. This is going
1: to Who played the fugitive in the 90s movie of the same name? They were hard. They were really hard. Sorry.
2: Oh, God.
1: Did you think they were? I never would have got that first question.
2: Planters peanuts. Yeah, so that was... Planters is going to be best associated with making peanuts.
1: I never... Who are they? I know
2: Planters,
1: Manhattan.
2: You know, the peanuts, the dried peanuts. The dry roasted peanuts. Planters do them.
1: Are they... Is it like a yellow bag?
2: Not sure what colour it is.
1: If you pay peanuts, you get monkeys.
2: Yeah. The band The Monkees had a huge hit with the Neil Diamond song, I'm a Believer, I Can See You. Yeah.
1: Pam Anderson and Tommy Lee were Pam and Tommy. God, I remember that series like it was yesterday.
2: And Tommy Lee Jones won an Oscar for a role in the movie The Fugitive.
3: Okay, I didn't know any of them.
2: Well, it's
1: listen,
2: okay.
1: I genuinely don't think they suited you or me.
2: Sometimes
1: next time,
2: can, yeah.
1: Yeah, next time, hopefully, you'll be playing for less and they'll be more suitable. But guys, it was lovely talking to you all. Hope you have a lovely week.
3: You too. And just want to say thanks so much for listening every morning.
1: Thank you for listening.
2: We appreciate that. Have a great day. Have a great day in school.
1: Bye,
2: kids.
1: Girls.
2: Bye-bye.
1: God bless. Bye. Bye-bye.
3: Bye.
1: Bye. Alrighty, we'll do that again tomorrow.
2: Yeah, it was tough. It is, of course. 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Here comes Tina Turner.

0: Dublin's Classic Hits Radio. It is Colm and Lucy in the morning. Good morning to you. Good Monday morning to you.
1: Good Monday morning. Sorry, dropped my headphones.
0: Good Monday morning, everybody. Fancy two nights in Inchidonny. I'll take that.
1: Yes,
0: Inchidonny,
1: please.
0: Island Lodge and Spa. That's what we're giving away this week. It's a beachside break for two in West Cork. Two nights accommodation in a balcony room overlooking Inchidonny Beach and the Atlantic Ocean.
1: Nice.
0: Check them out. Spend time with family, friends and loved ones this autumn at Inchidonny Lodge and Spa for people who value time together. Who doesn't? Now, we're talking about schools. There's a lot going on about schools, right?
1: Yep. Everyone's back to school. People are in the car now. Good morning, everybody.
0: Good morning, and enjoy your day.
1: Yes.
0: So everybody used to have a school locker as well, and then they still do have the school lockers.
1: Yeah.
0: And the big thing was the poster that you had. When you opened the door
1: inside.
0: In your school locker, the poster you had on the
1: inside. I didn't have a school locker.
0: Did you not?
1: Nope. They brought in lockers after we left.
0: Oh, really?
1: Yeah, I did, but whereas my daughter has one.
0: Yeah, does she have a poster?
1: No.
0: Do you know? She's nobody. Well, you don't know.
1: No. It's 20. I've seen her locker.
0: Yeah.
1: So they just, don't. They don't really.
0: Do they not?
1: No. No. Well, she's third year.
0: Yeah.
1: 14.
0: But everyone.
1: Posters just even a thing anymore.
0: Yeah, but that's what I'm just wondering. I mean, okay, not now.
1: Yeah.
0: But can you remember parents when you were in school, who you had in your school locker? There was the celebrity crush.
1: I'd say there were a lot of Rick Astley's.
0: Rick Astley's, yeah. There was a lot of, there was bands, Wham's, George
1: Bross.
0: Michael's.
1: Bross.
0: A lot of Bross. And then apparently another thing, which I don't remember. I mean, I had a school locker, but I can't remember what was in it. But a lot of people now put photos of their friends.
1: Oh, yeah.
0: Or if you, years ago, you'd have the Instagram. You remember, not the Instagram, but the Instamatic photo.
1: Yeah.
0: That just come out from a party. And you'd then sellotape that to your locker.
1: Yes, do you have photos?
0: Door.
1: What's inside your locker? 087-188-0008.
0: Small magnetic locker mirrors were
1: mine
0: a big thing.
1: Of course.
0: Yeah.
1: Mine would be like a counter in Boots.
0: Yes.
1: All my beauty products.
0: And you didn't have one. That was sad.
1: Well, I did.
0: Yeah.
1: They were all in my bag. Oh, sorry. No, I didn't have a locker. Yeah, I had loads of beauty products. But no, I didn't have a locker.
0: Okay.
1: To carry everything around in my school bag.
0: So tell us, everybody, you've grown up. What did you have in your locker? Who did you have?
1: Don't be embarrassed.
0: Adorned in the inside of your locker.
1: Mm-hmm.
0: That's what we want to know.
1: Yeah.
0: And don't be embarrassed. 087-188-0008. Ireland's Classic Hits Radio.
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0: 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This is Colin Lucy in the morning. Good morning to you.
1: Good morning.
0: Just gone 8:30. Let's go to the newsroom. Niall has an update.
2: Thanks, Colm. Gardaí will be out in force monitoring driving speeds for National Slowdown Day, which runs until midnight tonight. The government is to introduce a new tax-efficient investment account from next year. More than 900 people are now officially confirmed to have died in the floodwaters which submerged parts of Nepal and Tibet. The captain and seven crew on a passenger ferry which capsized off the coast of northern Cyprus are in custody after eight people died and around 18 are missing. And wood chip has been spread throughout car park fields in Stradbally as 80,000 electric pickups revelers hit the road home this morning and afternoon. In sport, tennis first, Novak Djokovic has been eliminated in the first round of the US Open, falling to a 3-2 defeat to Argentine Mariano Navone in New York. In soccer, the Premier League weekend draws to a close at Villa Park this evening with the meeting of Aston Villa and Arsenal at 8 p.m. That follows wins for Chelsea over Brighton and Man United over Sunderland, and a 1-1 draw between Leeds and Brentford at the weekend. At home, Shamrock Rovers came back from 2-0 down to clinch a 3-3 draw away to Derry City yesterday. They're now 5 points clear of St. Pat's and Bohemians at the top of the table. In golf, Scottie Scheffler has claimed the Tour Championship, meaning he's also won the FedEx Cup and $10 million in prize money. Rory McIlroy finished joint fourth on 11 under. And in athletics, a new personal best time of 1 minute 58.60 has moved Sophie O'Sullivan into second place in the Irish all-time 800 metres list. Your weather, a good deal of dry weather for much of today, some brighter sunny spells for a time, and just a few scattered showers. Cloud will increase later, with showery rain moving into the west and northwest in the afternoon and evening. Top temperatures 15 to 18 degrees.
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2: In Dublin, the M50 southbound is slow from Junction 5 Finglas to Junction 6 Blanchardstown. Traffic on Drummartin Link Road northbound is solid between the M50 and Upper Kilmacud Road Junction. Ranelagh Road northbound is slow from Marlborough Road Junction to the Triangle, and Frascati Road northbound is busy between Temple Road Junction and Mount Merion Avenue Junction. In Cork, the South City Road northbound is backed up between the South Douglas Road slip and the Quays, and there's a delay on Kinsale Road northbound before the Grange Road Junction to Kinsale Road roundabout. In Limerick, Corbally Road inbound is backed up between that Lunkard Bridge and Mill Road Junction. And in Galway, the Old Dublin Road eastbound is busy between Coast Road Junction and Ross Hill Road Junction. Kingston Road inbound is slow. Also on Bohorna Drive is Bohorna Driving. It's always congested. It's very heavy this morning. 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
0: Okay, first one really for all the back to schoolers.
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1: With Bunratty Castle and Folk Park, Rome a mighty fortress, feast like royalty at their medieval banquets, and wander through charming cottages and streets brimming with old Irish tales. 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
2: Okay, let's play Beat the Presenters.
3: We got Xander on the line.
2: Xander, good morning.
4: Good morning.
2: How's it going?
4: Good.
2: We hear that you've just started a new school.
4: Yep.
2: How are you getting on, love?
4: Very good.
2: Very good, you're happy with everything? Made new mates?
4: Yeah.
2: Good. And do you have a nice teacher?
4: Yes, very nice.
3: Right.
2: Okay.
3: Wow.
2: So you're going to be 9 on the 18th of September. So are you in third class or second class?
4: Third class.
2: Yeah, so is my daughter, yeah. Are you prepared for a lot of homework?
4: Yes, we're only starting homework today.
2: Yeah.
3: Right.
2: She's the same. It all kicks off
3: today. It's a lot, is it? Okay.
2: There's a lot of

0: Crazy.
1: And you all just tackle each other all day.
2: Yeah.
1: Okay.
0: What is this? There's something here that I don't know what it means, but it says that you're working on your second TV series. What's that?
2: Last year, I was acting in a different series.
0: Oh, you're an actor. Ah, you're an actor. Sorry. Okay.
2: It's
0: wow.
2: It's called Hunting Alice Bow.
1: Okay. Do you love acting?
2: Yeah.
1: Good man, I'm really proud of you. That's so exciting. Yeah.
0: And is that something you'd like to do maybe when you finish school? Would you like to be a professional actor?
2: Maybe. Why not?
0: Yeah.
1: Listen, one day I can come and live with you, with Lucy.
0: He's done two TV shows already, two TV series, and he's only 9.
1: Yeah.
0: Well done, you.
1: Sky's going places.
0: Sky's
1: going places. Okay, Sandra Love, let's play Beat the Presenters.
0: Here we go.
1: So, this is where you get a chance to ask us anything. What would you like to ask us?
2: What was Michael Jackson's biggest selling single?
1: Oh. Gotta be Thriller.
0: I'm thinking,
1: Thriller?
0: Would it not be Billie Jean?
1: Oh.
0: Could it be Billie Jean as well?
1: Oh, God, I don't know now.
0: It's definitely between...
1: Okay, will I go for it?
0: I think, let's just yeah. Okay,
1: right, we think we know this because we remember this because we were around when Michael Jackson was still alive. Is it Thriller?
2: No.
1: Oh, no. What is it?
2: It was Billie Jean.
0: Oh, it was the other one. It had to be one or the other.
1: No. Oh, Xander, great question.
0: Good question, yeah.
1: Well done. You have won a family pass. You can bring your brothers, if they behave, to Bunratty Castle in Folk Park, and you're in the chance of winning a €50 toy shop voucher on Friday.
0: It's all pretty cool.
1: Yeah.
0: Listen, good to talk to you.
1: Yes,
0: man.
1: And good luck with everything.
2: Thank you.
0: Good man. Yes.
1: Such a great guy. We should have got his autograph.
0: Okay, this is get an autograph now.
1: Guys, would you like to play? The queue is getting big already. 087-188-0008.
0: Okay, and reminding you, of course, it's with thanks to our friends in Bunratty Castle. Roam a mighty fortress, feast like royalty at our medieval banquets, and wander through charming cottages and streets brimming with old Irish tales. Bunratty Castle and folkpark.ie. Stay with us. The Lighthouse family are on the way, and we've got some of your embarrassing posters that you had in your lockers when you were in school.
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0: Ireland's Classic Hits Radio. It is Colin in the morning. Good morning to you. It's 11 minutes away from 9 o'clock.
1: Hi, guys.
0: Okay, good. So what did you have in your locker? Because it's all back to school talk. Yeah, what did you have in your school locker when you were growing up? There had to be a poster or a popular pin-up.
1: Mm-hmm.
0: Anne, what have we got?
2: Hi, guys. I had a locker at school, and in the inside, I had a lovely poster of Lamal.
0: Oh,
2: from
0: Ketchigugu.
2: Oh, wow.
1: We
2: love to.
1: Wow.
0: Yes.
2: Love the show, guys.
1: Thank you.
2: And in Limerick.
0: Do you remember the hair?
1: Yes. Big hair.
0: Yo, big, big hair. Lamal, that's a good one. Willie, what did you get? What do you got?
3: Morning, Colin and Lucy.
0: Morning.
3: I had a poster of Status Quo in my locker.
0: That's okay.
3: And I signed all the names on the poster myself, and all my classmates thought that I had all the autographs from each fella that was in the band.
0: Yeah.
3: I used to go and see them all the time when they played in Ireland.
0: God.
3: Thank you.
0: Cheers, man. Status Quo. Okay, you're taking us back.
1: Yeah.
0: Mandy, what did you have?
4: Morning, guys.
0: Yeah.
4: A long time since I was in school, but I do remember what was in my sixth year locker. I went to a school where there was no uniform, so I would have a change of clothes, like, you know, a pair of high heels and a little short skirt and everything in my locker, and a big picture of Simon Le Bon.
0: Oh.
4: I used to leave the house, like, in jeans and whatever, and then get into school, change my clothes, because I wasn't wearing clothes like that, that your parents would approve of. So, yeah, that was what was in my locker. Change of clothes.
0: Change of clothes.
4: Have a great day.
1: Very organised.
0: Now, apparently, we can safely say that Catherine is the only person who had this poster in her locker. I don't know who it is.
1: Oh, no.
5: Listen. Guys, yeah. I used to have a picture of Packy Bonner.
0: Packy
5: my
0: Bonner!
5: My teenage crush from Italian 90. I still have that crush.
0: Oh, brilliant.
5: Anna. How many years later? 36 years. And I finally met him a few months ago. So I've ticked that debt off my bucket list. But Packy Bonner was my picture.
0: That's funny. Packy Bonner in my locker. Sounds like the start of a song. Okay, Kim coming 087-188-0008. But in the meantime, we have tickets to give away. There are new dates just released for Take That. They're playing the 2nd of July in Thomond Park.
1: Yep.
0: Down the road in Limerick. Tickets go on sale this Friday, 4th of September. Mm-hmm. Stay with us after Phil Collins. We've two tickets to give away. Okay?
1: You've got a game.
0: Give us 4 minutes. We'll give you two tickets.

0: Ireland's Classic Hits Radio. It is Colin Belushi in the morning. Good morning to you. Okay, Take That. Good news. Have announced the first wave of international dates for their Dreamers tour.
1: Yeah.
0: Which is going to see them perform.
1: The lads still touring. I feel like they're always on tour.
0: They just seem to keep at it all the time. Keep them young. They're going to be touring through it summer 2027, including the first ever show in Limerick at Thomen Park on the 2nd of July. And to announce that, the tickets go on sale this Friday. They will sell out pretty damn fast.
1: Yeah.
0: We have a pair to give out each day. And we're playing Gary's Mic Drop.
1: So this is where you've got to prove if you're a real fan by finishing the lyrics that Gary didn't finish because he dropped his mic.
0: Okay. So you have to sort of say and sing them. Yeah?
1: Sing for the tickets.
0: Sing for your supper. Sing for the tickets. 087-188-0008. Send us a voice note on WhatsApp. 087-188-0008. Here is Gary Barlow.
2: Million love songs later.
0: Ooh, it's gone.
1: Oh, Gary, God, he really threw it down, didn't he?
0: Wow, would you know, that?
1: Yes.
0: I see, I wouldn't know. That.
1: But is it just one sentence?
0: No, they have to sing the entire album.
1: No, they don't.
0: Again, just
1: okay, 087-188-0008.
0: Okay, here it is again. Go on again. Man.
2: Million love songs later.
0: Yeah. Just walked off. Okay, you got it. We got tickets to give away. Go on, guys. 087-188-0008. You can't hum it. You're not taking a hum.
1: Sing it.
0: We're not taking a hum. Not taking a hum, guys.
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9: At 9, good morning, I'm Niall O'Keefe. The government is to introduce a new tax-efficient investment account from next year. Taoiseach and Finance Minister Simon Harris is publishing plans for the new scheme this morning. Barry White reports.
10: The new account will give people a simpler way to invest their savings in things like shares, bonds and investment funds. People will be able to invest up to a certain amount each year, with no minimum amount required. There will also be a tax-free allowance, with a flat rate of tax applying to anything above that. Exactly how much people can invest tax-free and what tax rate they'll pay will be announced in Budget 2027. Irish households hold just 2.3% of their financial assets in direct investments, such as listed shares and debt securities, compared with the EU average of 7.5%. The government says the aim is to make investing simpler, with the provider calculating and paying any tax owed to revenue on the investor's behalf.
9: Charges are being brought over a violent incident in South Dublin over the weekend. A man aged in his 20s is in a critical condition at Beaumont Hospital after the incident at an abandoned business park in Leopardstown on Saturday night. Two other men in their 20s received non-life-threatening injuries and are being treated at St. Vincent's Hospital. Gardaí arrested another man, also aged in his 20s. He is now due before the Criminal Courts of Justice this morning. Two women are still recovering after an alleged assault at a house in South Dublin yesterday. Emergency services attended the scene at Ballyogan at around 8:30 on Sunday morning and rushed the women, both aged in their 20s, to hospital. One woman's injuries were still being assessed last night. The others were not life-threatening. A short time later, a man in his 30s was arrested at a house in the Deansgrange area. He can be held for 24 hours. The scene of the alleged attack has been forensically examined and Gardaí believe a number of people were in the house at the time. They say their investigations are ongoing. Gardaí are out in force monitoring the speed of parents doing school drop-offs and collections and others driving close to schools. The operation began at midnight as part of National Slowdown Day. It continues until midnight tonight. It's aimed at promoting safer driving and reducing speed-related collisions. The joint Garda RSA campaign will have a specific focus on traffic activity in the vicinity of schools at opening and closing times. The captain and seven crew on a passenger ferry which capsized in the Mediterranean are in custody. At least eight people have died and around 18 are missing after the catamaran overturned off the coast of northern Cyprus. Authorities in the Turkish-controlled region say it's the biggest maritime disaster there. Oceanography expert Dr. Simon Boxall says it's not clear what actually went wrong.
11: I think we assume that the Mediterranean is this calm place, we go on holiday, but actually the Mediterranean can see some really, really rough seas. In addition, there are very strong currents around that area. However, if we look at the weather out there at the moment, that's not the condition. So the big question really is, why did this ship capsize?
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9: Finally for now, as if you didn't know it, a lie-in at the weekend seems to be good for your heart. New research has found hitting snooze on your Saturday and Sunday can stave off high blood pressure and improve heart health. Researchers at Korea University discovered an extra 1 hour and 27 minutes of sleep was what you need at the weekend to help maintain a healthy blood pressure, lowering your chances of developing hypertension by 9%. The study looked at 41,000 adults over 7 years. Sport is next. You won't.

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4: Well, Athletics first, a new personal best time of 1 minute 58.60 seconds has moved Sophie O'Sullivan into second place on the Irish all-time 800 metres list, less than a second behind Ciara McGeehan. At the same event, Rashida Adeleke placed sixth in the 200 metres, and in Poland, Sophie Becker ran the 300 metres in 36.99 seconds, moving her into second on the Irish all-time list. Moving to soccer, the Premier League weekend draws to a close at Villa Park this evening with a meeting of Aston Villa and champions Arsenal at 8 p.m. That follows wins for Chelsea over Brighton, Man United over Ipswich and Sunderland over Fulham, and a one-all draw between Leeds and Brentford over the weekend. At home, Shamrock Rovers came back from 2-0 down to clinch a 3-all draw away to Derry City yesterday. They're now 5 points clear of St. Pat's and Bowes at the top of the table. In golf, Scottie Scheffler has claimed the Tour Championship. He's also won the FedEx Cup and $10 million in prize money. Rory McIlroy finished joint fourth on 11-under. And in tennis, Novak Djokovic has been eliminated in the first round of the US Open, falling to a 3-2 defeat to Argentine Mariana Navone in New York.
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4: First to Limerick, and Condell Road inbound is slow from before Shelburne Road junction to Shannon Bridge roundabout. Corbally Road inbound backed up between at Lunkard Bridge and Mill Road junction. In Galway, the Bohorna Drive eastbound still congested at Tuam Road roundabout, or Tuam Road junction. Salt Hill Road eastbound has a delay between Kingston Road junction and Threadneedle Road junction. In Cork, Pierce Road will have a stop-go system between Cemetery Cross and Botanic Road junction from 7 a.m. to 7 p.m. all this week because of pipe works there, and the South City Link Road off slip to the South Douglas Road closed this morning until Friday next week because of ESB works. In Dublin, the Old Cabra Road inbound has a delay between Cabra Cross and Hanlon's Corner. Ratoath Road inbound is congested between Ballyboggan Road Junction and St. Dominic's, and Kevin Street inbound slow between Patrick Street and Wexford Street.
2: Ireland's weather.
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4: A good deal of dry weather today with brighter sunny spells and just a few scattered showers. Cloud will increase throughout the day with showery rain moving into the west and northwest in the afternoon and evening. Highest temperatures today 15 to 18 degrees. 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

0: Ireland's Classic Hits Radio. This is Colin and Lucy in the morning. Good morning to you.
1: Good morning.
0: Okay, just before nine, we were talking about Take That, who are now the Dreamers Tour, is taking place across the world.
1: Yeah.
0: For 2027. These guys don't stop.
1: And their very first show in Ireland is Limerick in Thomond Park Stadium, Friday the 2nd of July. We've got a pair of tickets each day to give away by playing a game called Gary's Mic Drop.
0: I know, our GMD, as some people are referring to
1: GMD.
0: It. Yeah, just play the GMD. So we did a little bit of Gary's Mic Drop today, and it was 1 million love songs.
2: A million love songs later.
0: Okay. Oh, jeez, there he goes. And we wanted you to complete that in third place, Lisa. Oh.
3: I am trying to tell you that I care. A million love songs later, here I am.
1: Such a beautiful.
0: Yeah.
3: I hope I can win those tickets, guys. Thanks so much, Lisa, here in Still Oregon.
1: Lisa's beautiful.
0: See, Lisa's beautiful, but the judges decided that Lisa's in third place. She could try harder during the week.
1: Because we've got these.
0: I know, sorry, Lisa.
1: Lisa.
0: We have these tickets to give away every single day. Russell is in Ballymahan, but Russell, you only come in at second place.
4: Here I am trying to tell you that I care. A million love songs later. Here I am.
5: Thanks, guys. Russell in Ballymahan.
0: Russell.
5: Nice. Love the show.
0: Love Ballymahan. And then the winner is... Oh, let's get this all ready with it. Take That and Gary doing the whole lot. Leslie in Dublin.
2: A million love songs later.
1: God, Leslie sounds good.
0: Hang on.
6: Here I am trying to tell you that I can... A million love songs later, and here I am.
0: Oh, jeez.
1: Oh, yes.
0: Oh, wow.
1: That was beautiful.
0: She nearly went all Dolly Parton at the end there.
1: You got two tickets. Yay. You're off to see the boys Friday the 2nd of July.
0: Yeah, Thomond Park down in Limerick. That's going to be a really, really good night.
1: Book your accommodation now. It'd be pretty generous.
0: Oh, yeah, jump in now. We've tickets to give away every single day. That's the first set. More tomorrow. It's 15 after 9. It's Ireland's Classic Hits Radio.

0: Slow Hands, Niall Horan, Ireland's Classic Hits Radio. Colm and Lucy in the morning, good morning to you. Now, we're just talking about lockers and what you had in your lockers.
1: In school.
0: When you were in school, yeah. Do you want to know
1: what you have in your lockers now?
0: No. Oh, God. I remember going in at the end of school and cleaning out Alex's locker and the stuff that would be in there for
1: bananas,
0: the year. Oh, sandwiches.
1: Wet,
0: everything.
1: Wet rugby gear.
0: Rugby gear, loads of rugby gear, skull caps, all of that sort of stuff. But we want to see Deirdre. Deirdre wants to tell us what she had in her locker, Deirdre.
2: Hi, Colm and Lucy. I used to have AHA on the inside of my locker in school. But does anybody else remember having indoor shoes? We used to have to change our shoes when we got into school. And they were always kept in the locker. Love the show.
0: Indoor shoes.
1: Yeah, we had indoor shoes, but it wasn't kept in a locker. It was kind of kept in this kind of shed.
0: Right, okay.
1: Building thing. Outhousey thing.
0: So you'd go to school with shoes and then change for your indoor shoes?
1: We would change for PE outside and then back into our school shoes.
0: That's great.
1: In school.
0: Indoor shoes. Angela, who did you have in your locker?
3: You're in a beautiful sunny Clare this morning.
0: Oh, lovely.
3: So when I was in school, God, I had so many. Do you know, but we didn't have lockers, but I used to have pictures all over my journals, from like Brass to Michael Jackson to Take That to AHA. But in 1989, I became obsessed with someone. And all over my journals, my folders, my books was Jimmy from Fair City, David Mitchell. Oh my God, how I loved him. Have a great day.
0: Thank you.
1: Jimmy from Fair City.
0: Yeah, we got a picture of him there. Yeah, yeah.
1: Jimmy
0: from Fair... Is Jimmy still in Fair City? No.
1: I haven't seen Fair City in so long.
0: You used to love Fair City.
1: I know.
0: It was your thing.
1: Yeah, no, I need to get... Is it still on? I'm not being sick.
0: Of course it's still on. Yeah, yeah.
1: I need to get back into it.
0: You used to record them and then they're all on the play-up. What's it called? The play-up.
1: I know, but I feel like I've missed it for about 2 years. I need to get back.
0: It's still somebody...
1: They're the two things I watch on RTÉ, Fair City and The Late Late.
0: Love
1: them both.
0: So that was Jimmy from Fair City. Look at that picture of him. That's mad.
1: Very good looking. Big blue eyes.
0: 23 minutes after 9 o'clock. Stay with us. We're going to be actually chatting before 10 o'clock to Celia Holman Lee.
1: Oh, we love Celia. She's got a new book out. Beautiful, beautiful person and a beautiful lady.
0: We're going to get to her just before 10 o'clock.
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0: Ireland's Classic Hits Radio. Colin Lucy in the morning. Good morning, cheers.
1: Good morning.
0: Okay, just 9:30. Let's go to the newsroom. Niall has an update.
2: Thanks, Colm. Here's your main news headlines this morning. Defence ministers from 17 EU member states arrive later for an informal summit chaired by Minister Helen McEntee. Gardaí will be out in force monitoring driving speeds for National Slowdown Day until midnight tonight. The government is to introduce new tax-efficient investment accounts from next year. Over 4,000 people, including two Irish citizens, are now officially missing since flash floods hit Nepal and Tibet last week. The death toll has now surpassed 900 there. It's emerged a ferry which capsized off the coast of Cyprus yesterday had recently passed a safety inspection, and local farmers in Stradbally are on hand to help campers at Electric Picnic get out of the car parks and make their way home. In sport, Novak Djokovic has been eliminated in the first round of tennis's US Open in New York for the first time, scuppering his bid for a 25th Grand Slam title. He fell to a 3-2 defeat to Argentine Mariano Navone. In football, Aston Villa host Arsenal at 8 p.m. this evening in the Premier League after a weekend that saw wins for Chelsea over Brighton, Man United over Ipswich and Sunderland over Fulham, and a 1-1 draw between Leeds and Brentford. At home, Shamrock Rovers came back from 2-0 down to clinch a 3-3 draw away to Derry City yesterday. They're now 5 points clear of St. Pat's and Bowes at the top of the table. In golf, Scottie Scheffler has won the Tour Championship, the FedEx Cup and $10 million in prize money. Rory McIlroy finished joint fourth on 11 under in the Tour Championship. And in athletics, Sophie O'Sullivan's new personal best time of 1 minute 58.6 seconds has moved her into second place on the Irish all-time 800 metres list. Rashidat Adeleke placed sixth in the 200 metres at the same event in Italy. And excuse me, your weather. Dry for much of today, like my throat, apparently, with bright sunny spells and just a few scattered showers. Some showery rain in the west and northwest later in the day. Top temperatures 15 to 19 degrees.
3: 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Ireland.ie.
2: There's a collision to report in Dublin, Queen Street at the junction with Ben Burb Street. It's also affecting Red Line Lewis's between Collins Barracks and Smithfield, so take care if you're in the area. N7 outbound has some congestion approaching a crash at Junction 1A Newlands Cross, blocking the left lane. Nace Road inbound is congested between the M50 and Walkinstown Avenue Junction, and St John's Road inbound is congested from Military Road Junction to the Quays. In Cork, the South City Link Road northbound is backed up between South Douglas Road Slip and the Quays. And there's a queue on Wilton Road northbound from Wilton roundabout to Dennehy's Cross. The N71 Clonakilty Road outside Roscarbery will have a stop-go system at Owen Ahincha Cross between 7 a.m. and 7 p.m. all this week. In Limerick, St. Nessens Road southbound has a delay from Ballykeith roundabout to St. Paul's roundabout, and there's a queue on at Lunkard Street outbound from Matthew Bridge to Island Road Junction. And now you're up to date on Ireland's Classic Hits Radio.
0: Cheers, man. It's 9:34. Stay with us on the way. She's a model. She's a model boss. She's a fashion stylist. She's a TV presenter. She never wants to retire from the industry. She is Celia Holman-Lee, and she's got a brand new book out. We're going to catch up with her. The book is Glamour and Grit. We're going to catch up with her. She's actually going to be our special focus for Celebrity Loose. It's on the way. It's Ireland's Classic Hits Radio.

0: Already Loose. 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Perfect for a couple's retreat. See talbotcollection.ie.
1: Okay, we have a special Celebrity Loose. We have model, boss, all-round amazing lady and now author, Celia Home and Lee on the line. Celia, good morning.
2: Good morning. Guys.
1: Good morning.
2: How are you?
3: Good morning.
2: How are you?
1: I'm good, thank you. How are you doing?
2: I'm fine. Thank you for having
1: God,
2: me on.
1: God, your pleasure. You have been busy.
2: Yes, I have at this stage in my life.
1: Good God.
2: I should be off sitting out in the Canary Islands or somewhere enjoying the
1: That's
2: rest
1: not
2: of
1: you. That's not
2: years,
1: you. Every time I see you, you're running around. You're always busy, always working, because people love you and people want to talk to you and get your advice. So Glamour and Grit, the new book, fill us in.
2: Yes. Well, it all happened and would have never happened only for COVID. I would never have given it the time. I would never have had the interest.
1: Yeah.
2: But my mother, I'm an only girl.
1: Yeah.
2: And I had two brothers, but I'm an only girl. And my mother used to hoard continuously photographs, pictures, etc., etc.
1: Oh, brilliant.
2: Even true, you know, when I was well into being married and etc. with the kids, if it was on anything, she'd keep it in a box.
1: Aww.
2: So when she passed away, then there was boxes and boxes under the bed and in presses, as you can imagine.
1: Yeah.
2: So I took them all, brought them out to my garage in my house, and for something else to do during COVID, because the fashion industry really went over a cliff.
1: Yes.
2: Because, you know, our work is in front of people.
1: Yeah.
2: It's audiences, fashion shows is what we're known for.
1: Yeah.
2: And that was gone. So in between, I was doing bits of nothing. And I decided, with a young girl called Orla, I'd sort of catalogue the pictures I had.
1: Mm. Brilliant.
2: So when I finished cataloguing them, the decades from when I was 4 or 5 years of age, 2 years of age, I had them all right up

0: I came from a different kind of background. When you think back, it's nearly, I'm nearly 60 plus 60 years doing the same job. God. It was different. You know, you needed, you know, you didn't go to finishing school. I didn't go to secondary school. You know, so you always felt these things. But, I didn't have to fight through. I got through, and that's how the book came about.
1: It's because you're a hard worker. You are a hard worker. I've always thought that about you.
2: You have hundreds and hundreds of photos, obviously, at this stage.
1: Yeah.
2: So what is the first, can you, you know, in the book, what's the first fashion sort of photo shoot that you did that's in the book? Can you remember it?
0: I would say it's regarding, wait till I see now. My first one, I'm looking at it here, is Canucks in Limerick, which is well gone now, the old Canucks.
2: Yeah.
0: Right in the heart of Limerick City. The only thing that's there is the clock. I'm 15 years of age.
2: 15 modelling, yeah?
1: 60 years modelling.
2: Yeah. Wow.
0: Yeah.
1: Holy moly.
0: Those times, I've often wondered now when I see a 15-year-old wanting to join the agency, I'm going, Jesus, she should be at home at her, you know.
1: Maybe.
0: I don't know. But those times, I think we were all out working younger.
1: Yes, yes, totally. As I say to my kids.
2: Yeah.
1: Yes.
0: Yeah.
1: Different times. Working.
0: I mean, I have a granddaughter now of 15. If she mentioned a job, I'd probably say, what?
1: You know?
2: And when you go from that you started at 15 and you say like 60 years ago, when is the last modelling photo shoot that you have in the book?
1: She still does model. She models right up to this day, don't you?
0: Yeah. Well, I just have a think now. I think the last strong one would have been an awful lot of that I've done for the magazines and the newspapers.
2: Yeah.
1: Yes.
0: You know, and I see one here for Aoife McNamara. I walk for her in her show. She's becoming one of the cool, upcoming Aoife.
1: Yes.
0: You know Aoife McNamara? Aoife designs her her whole ethnic view and vision of fashion. All, you know, the tweeds and the tulles and the cottons and the linens, all from Ireland. And she's doing really well. She asked me to walk in her show last season.
2: Right.
0: So that would be my last gatch down the ramp, as my mother would say.
1: Yes.
0: Yeah.
1: See, I always admire you. Whenever I stand talking to you, I always think of my posture. Because I remember you saying to me asking you advice about how I could look better in photos, because I always look slightly constipated on the red carpet. And I remember you saying something to me.
0: I never. Sometimes your personality is everything too, Lucy. You can see that.
1: Well, thank you.
0: You know.
1: But I remember you saying just to put your shoulders back, because we generally don't do that, do we, when we stand up straight?
2: Yeah.
1: We slouch, exactly.
2: We're slouchers.
0: Even both of you sitting there now, you must, when you sit down, put your backsides right into the back of the chair.
2: Oh, God,
0: you're sitting.
2: Yeah.
0: Right back. Don't cross your legs. Put them flat on the ground.
1: Yes.
0: Okay?
1: Yeah.
0: Bring, and the microphone and everything else in front of you, bring it up to you.
1: Mm. Okay, so we're not leaning
0: down on the desk and do that. I have where did it come from? I did Irish dancing for years as well, and did very well at it. And that stood to me. When I'm training the models, when I used to, I'm not retired, but my daughter-in-law does most things now.
1: Yeah.
0: I actually used to look so much at how they looked. I used to look at their face. I probably did, but not that much.
1: Yeah.
0: I didn't look at their height, which was important, but it didn't bother me that much.
1: Yes.
0: Once they were over 5'6", 7", over 5'7", was fine with me. But what I did look was at their shoulders. So your shoulders are your God's given gift in your body.
2: Posture.
0: Because it holds everything. Yes. Yes, Conor, you're so right.
1: Yes.
0: Your posture, your clothes, when you stand, when you stand for a photograph, you throw your shoulders back, dip one of them to the camera slightly, and look straight at it.
2: Right. It's all about posture.
1: See, I know, I need to remember all of this. So I just don't look.
2: To see how posture is absolutely brilliant in every single photo, make sure you get a copy of the book,
1: Glamour and Grit.
2: Glamour and Grit. Celia Homan Lee, lovely catching up with you again.
1: I know.
2: Thank you so much.
1: So good talking to you. I hope I'll see you soon in real life.
0: Thank you both of you for having me on.
1: That's such a pleasure. You're a lady, and I wish you all the very best of luck with your book.
0: Thanks, darling.
1: Talk to you soon.
0: Bye-bye.
2: Thank you.
1: Bye, Celia. God bless.
2: Thank you.
1: Bye. Bye-bye.
2: A very special Celebrity
1: Loose. I love her.
2: Loose.
1: Such a lady.
2: Yeah.
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2: Okay.
3: Okay, 32,250 quid.
2: That's nice if you can get it today, folks. Nice to do. Mina is in Limerick. Good morning, Mina.
3: Mina.
4: Hey, how are you?
3: Good morning. We just had Celia Holman Leon, who's also from Limerick.
2: Okay,
4: yeah.
3: Yeah, love her. Okay, what are we thinking? 32,250.
4: How many times did you stay at Drumoland?
2: Okay,
3: how many times did you stay at Drumoland?
5: How many times you at...
1: The answer is two.
2: Sadly, not the question. Sorry about that, Mina.
3: Okay. Bye, Mina. Talk to you soon.
2: See you later. Bye-bye.
3: Eddie and Annis. Eddie, good morning.
6: Hi, good morning.
3: Hi, how you doing?
6: Thanks, Lucy. Good.
3: What are you thinking, Eddie?
6: I'm thinking it's how many times were you sold at auction?
2: How many times were you sold at auction? Jesus Christ, you sound like cattle.
6: I'm just thinking a charity dinner or...
2: charity, not like livestock.
3: Sadly, no one wants to buy them, Eddie.
2: Hang on a second. Hang on.
5: How many times you at...
1: The answer is two.
2: Sadly, never.
3: Not yet, Eddie. Good idea, though, for a campaign.
2: All right, man. Okay.
3: Bye.
2: See you later. Bye.
3: Alrighty, we'll do that again later on. Oh, sorry. You'll get two more chances today with Trina and Damien. What did Lucy Kennedy say to Colm Hayes?
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0: Alice, Classic Hits Radio, Colby Lucy in the morning. You know what? Thursday week, we'll be moving, moving, moving. Just keep on moving. It's the party Thursday week in Galway.
1: Yes, Munros.
0: The Munros. And just before we go, folks, okay, we'll talk to you tomorrow morning.
1: Yeah.
0: This is your cue to call for the party. Make sure you're from Galway, okay? Yeah. 087-188-0008.
1: What's up? Your name and party, and you could be partying with us.
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9: At 10, good morning, I'm Niall O'Keefe. Defence ministers from 17 EU member states arrive later in Dublin for an informal summit chaired by Minister Helen McEntee. As part of Ireland's EU presidency, they will attend a day-long meeting at Druids Glen in Wicklow tomorrow, discussing Russia's ongoing war in Ukraine and EU security. Roads adjacent to Druids Glen will have traffic restrictions in place between now and Wednesday, and Gardaí say there may be limited rolling road closures to facilitate security escorts. The government is to introduce a new tax-efficient investment account from next year. Taoiseach and Finance Minister Simon Harris is publishing plans for the new scheme this morning. Barry White reports.
10: The new account will give people a simpler way to invest their savings in things like shares, bonds and investment funds. People will be able to invest up to a certain amount each year with no minimum amount required. There will also be a tax-free allowance with a flat rate of tax applying to anything above that. Exactly how much people can invest tax-free and what tax rate they'll pay will be announced in Budget 2027. Irish households hold just 2.3% of their financial assets in direct investments, such as listed shares and debt securities, compared with the EU average of 7.5%. The government says the aim is to make investing simpler, with the provider calculating and paying any tax owed to revenue on the investor's behalf.
9: Charges are being brought over a violent incident in South Dublin over the weekend. A man in his 20s is in critical condition at Beaumont Hospital after the incident at an abandoned business park in Leopardstown on Saturday. Two other men in their 20s received non-life-threatening injuries and are being treated at St. Vincent's Hospital. Gardaí arrested another man, also aged in his 20s. He is due before the Criminal Courts of Justice this morning. Over 4,000 people, including two Irish citizens, are now officially missing since flash floods hit Nepal and Tibet last week. The death toll has now surpassed 900, while it's feared around 1,000 others are trapped inside tunnels. And local farmers in Stradbally are on hand to help campers at Electric Picnic get out of the car parks and make their way home. Rainfall over the course of the 3 days has left driving conditions in the car parks difficult. Wood chip has been spread on the ground to help drivers exit. Organiser Melvin Benn says help will be available.
11: Oh, be patient, obviously. I mean, that's the key thing. We'll get you out. If it is a bit wet, we'll get you out. We put additional trackway in different places. And, we have to be patient. But people are. People are. And, people come to the festival and they know that, you don't come to a festival in Ireland and not expect a little bit of rain. We're parking in farmers' fields. We don't have multi-storey car parks.
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9: And finally for now, Fontaines DC have announced they'll be playing Slane Castle on Saturday, 26th of June next year. The Dublin band made the announcement during their headline set at Electric Picnic last night. 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Tickets go on sale Thursday. 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
9: Well, Novak Djokovic was left in tears, apparently, as he was eliminated in the first round of tennis's US Open in New York for the very first time. Scuppering his bid for a 25th Grand Slam title, for now he fell to a 3-2 defeat to Argentine Mariano Navone, who said his victory was a dream come true. In football, Aston Villa host Arsenal at 8 p.m. this evening in the Premier League after a weekend that saw wins for Chelsea over Brighton, Man United over Ipswich and Sunderland over Fulham, and a 1-1 draw between Leeds and Brentford. At home, Shamrock Rovers came back from 2-0 down to clinch a 3-3 draw away to Derry City yesterday. Rovers now 5 points clear of St. Pat's and Bowes at the top of the table. In golf, Scotty Scheffler has won the Tour Championship, the FedEx Cup and the resulting $10 million in prize money. Rory McIlroy finished joint fourth on 11 under. And in athletics, Rashida Adeleke placed sixth in the 200 metres in Italy, while at the same event, Sophie O'Sullivan's new personal best time of 1 minute 58.6 seconds moved her into second place on the Irish all-time 800 metres list.
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9: A good deal of dry weather today with brighter sunny spells and just a few scattered showers. Cloud will increase throughout the day with showery rain moving into the west and northwest in the afternoon and evening. Highest temperatures today 15 to 18 degrees. 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

Ireland's Classic Hits Radio. It is the home of the 80s and 90s. How are you doing? It's Trina Mara. My God, there was great excitement in the office today. A lot of people went to see Bon Jovi last night. Did you go? Did you enjoy it? The voice held out for the whole show. So delighted to hear he's in top form. 087-188-0008 is our number to get in touch today. And we've got a fab prize. I'll tell you all about that after Damien Rice. Here's Cannonball on Ireland's Classic Hits Radio.

0: Ireland's Classic Hits Radio. It is the home of the 80s and 90s. It's Trina Mara. And all this week on the show, we're getting you in the draw to win a fabulous weekend stay. Two nights accommodation, breakfast each morning and dinner and one evening at the Sligo Park Hotel. Your Sligo starts here this autumn. And I was just thinking, given that Westlife are from Sligo, well, two-thirds of them are from Sligo, and they're about to kick off their residency at the Three Arena, I was thinking we should play a little game in relation to Westlife to get into the draw to win this lovely breakaway at the Sligo Park Hotel. And, you know, on Friday, we had a bit of fun. We were doing the an interesting fact that you could tell me about Take That. Why don't we do that about Westlife? So tell me an interesting bit of trivia about Westlife to get in the draw to win a break to the Sligo Park Hotel. How does that sound? We're on 087-188-0008. Now, come here. It could also be fact or fiction, to be honest. So it could be a West lie, if you get me. 087-188-0008 will get you in the draw. Brian Adams on the way.
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0: Ireland's Classic Hits Radio. It is the home of the 80s and 90s. It's Trina Mara, and on the show this week, we're getting you in the draw to win a fabulous breakaway at the Sligo Park Hotel. The Sligo Park Hotel and Leisure Club is the perfect base for an autumn escape along the Wild Atlantic Way, and just fantastic there. You can enjoy some lovely autumn warming drinks, exceptional food and relaxed evenings. Have a look there at their website, sligoparkhotel.com. And as we're talking about Sligo and Westlife are about to kick off the residency at the Three Arena, I thought a good way to get into the draw would be to tell me an interesting fact about Westlife. Some people might be sending in a Westlie, not an actual fact, but keep them coming all the same. 087-188-0008. Like Anya in Ennis has said, every member of Westlife was born in Sligo. I think that might be a bit of a Westlie, is it? Another one here as well.
1: Fun facts. Well, it's about me, it's not about Take That. Oh. Santa brought me their album, Everything Changed.
0: Excuse me, that was from last week. Here's another one.
2: Hi, Trina. My fun fact about Westlife is that Keane Egan worked as a kissogram at the age of 16, and he performed in a bow tie and boxers at birthday parties and hen do's. And I believe he was very popular. From Danielle in Cork. Love the show, Trina.
0: Does anybody know that? I have a feeling that might be true. Does anyone know? Is that true? We'll get you in the draw for this fab break at the Sligo Park Hotel. 087-188-0008. Send us in a fun fact about Westlife. Here's the script on Ireland's Classic Hits Radio.

0: Classic Hits Radio. It is the home of the 80s and 90s. It's Trina Mara, and we're getting you in the draw to win a fabulous weekend away at the Sligo Park Hotel and Leisure Club. And seeing as Westlife are about to kick off the residency in the Three Arena, and two-thirds of them are from Sligo, I thought we might do some fun facts about Westlife to get you in the draw today. And loads coming in already in 087 188 0008.
1: Hi Trina, my good friend from school, and we're still very good friends today. She was in one of the Westlife videos, the Coast to Coast. She had just then started teaching at her school, and they brought them all out to clips of water. So I always ask her, where exactly were you? And she said, if you look at one of those rocks, she said, there I was. So she was in and she met him. And yeah, I'm still very jealous to this day, because I'm really, really love Westlife and I haven't met him yet. But yeah, that's a fun fact. Okay, Trina would love that prize. Bye.
0: Very good. Geraldine has said, Westlife, their first known name was 6-1 as a school band in Sligo. Another one as well. Westlife had a deal with Cadbury where their names were engraved on the top of the chocolate bar. Do you remember they got on the stamp there last year as well? Anthony in Limerick says, my love, the video was recorded in Limerick train station and Hearthstone Street. And another one in here on voice note.
2: 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So my fun fact for Westlife is they have sold over 55 million world records worldwide, and I think Louis Walsh is still managing them. Anyway, happy Monday. Bye.
0: Right, keep those coming in. Your fun fact about Westlife will get you in the draw to win a weekend away at the Sligo Park Hotel. Have a look there, sligoparkhotel.com. 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
4: We were waiting for details on a big funeral for Dolly Parton, but she's already been laid to rest next to her husband of 60 years, Carl Dean. The private ceremony took place in Nashville last Friday at Woodlawn Memorial Park. It was attended by her immediate family. The area has been set up with velvet ropes and guest books so fans can visit and pay their respects. In lieu of flowers, the family have asked for donations to be made to Dolly Parton's Imagination Library. Dolly has been honoured at the Grand Ole Opry and is now at number one on the official album downloads chart. Loads of musical acts paid tribute to Dolly over the last few days, including our very own CMAT at Electric Picnic.

So series two of The Traitors Ireland is finally here. 23 players have entered Slane Castle, ready to outwit, outplay and outlast in the ultimate game of trust and deception. So who's in there? Well, 27-year-old Anna, who's a postal worker from Dublin. 28-year-old Aoife, a trainee fashion buyer. 27-year-old Carla is an early years educator. David, who's 45, is a stay-at-home dad. 39-year-old Dennis from Cork is a writer and psychotherapist. Diego is 40. From Cork, he's a physician associate. 39-year-old DJ is from Cork, he's a car salesman. We've got a 24-year-old teacher called Donal from Leitrim. 44-year-old Adele is a software operations lead from Donegal. Emma is 42 and a vocal coach from Dublin

0: HR specialist from Galway called Saoirse, an emergency management officer from Mayo, Sean, he's 59, and finally a call centre trainer from Carlow, his name is Sean C.
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0: 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Do have a look there at their Instagram as well to get some ideas, some gorgeous projects they've worked on. Every type of colour and tile and everything you can imagine. 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Now, we've got Toni Braxton on the way, the Scissor Sisters, and I've got to do Back to the Future today. I feel like, yeah, you might get the year right today. Let's give it a go.
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14: It's 11. Good morning. I'm Niall O'Keefe. Over 4,000 people, including two Irish citizens, are now officially missing since flash floods hit Nepal and Tibet last week. The death toll has now surpassed 900, while it's feared around 1,000 others are trapped inside tunnels. Meanwhile, hotels and lodges at the Grand Canyon National Park in the United States are shut after flash flooding killed at least one man and left 15 other people missing. Water has been cut off after locals described a wall of debris. The flash flooding event happened after a series of storms over the weekend. A man is appearing in court this morning in relation to a violent incident at an abandoned business park in Leopardstown, County Dublin on Saturday night. One man, also aged in his 20s, is in a critical condition and at St. Vincent's Hospital in Dublin, while two other men in their 20s were also hospitalised with non-life-threatening injuries. A man in his 20s is expected to appear before the Criminal Courts of Justice shortly. Five crossings in South Dublin will need to be closed to facilitate an extension of the DART. A report prepared by ARUP for Irish Rail recommended shutting the crossings at Lansdowne Road, Serpentine Avenue, Sandymount Avenue, Sydney Parade and Merrion Gates. It recommends an underpass be built near Merrion Gates to ease the traffic congestion caused by closing the level crossings. Barry Kenny from Irish Rail says these closures likely won't take place until after 2030.
15: If we need to increase the frequency of our DART service, which is our ambition, having a much higher frequency would see level crossing gates close to permanently being closed, which of course would have a huge impact on road traffic as well. So to separate rail and road fully under DART Plus, this plan would enable us to run more trains and obviously provide alternative infrastructure for road traffic.
14: The Irish Farmers Association is renewing its call for tighter rules on farmland inheritance tax benefits. The IFA says wealthy investors are benefiting from lower valuation loopholes, which allow them to transfer land to their son or daughter without paying capital gains tax. At the moment, land must be farmed for a minimum of 6 years to qualify for tax exemptions. Francie Gorman, president of the IFA, says a longer period would benefit farming families.
3: We want that period extended to 15 years for people who are either transferring the land or receiving it, that either one or the other are a combination of both have to farm that land for up to 15 years, and that has been a proposal of ours going back a number of years. Minister Chambers did change that to 6 years for both in last year's budget, which is a step in the right direction.
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13: Live.
14: And Traitors Ireland returned to screens last night with 23 contestants from across the country entering Slane Castle bidding to win €50,000. At the end of the opening episode, the three initial traitors were asked to pick a fourth person to join them. Last year's contestant, Paddy Maloney, says it's an interesting development and it will be interesting to see what will happen next.
4: It's very early, obviously, to know what way it is going to go, but everyone's sending out their feelers and seeing what way people are, what way the ground is standing. So, yeah, I thought it was good and I liked the twist of the fourth traitor. I think it'll be interesting, yeah.
14: Sport is next.
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14: Well, Novak Djokovic is out of the US Open in tennis. The Serbian suffered a 3-2 defeat to Mariano Navone in Flushing Meadows this morning. The 24-time Grand Slam champion broke down in tears before the end of his match as he lost the second, third and fifth sets in a 5-set thriller. It's Djokovic's earliest exit at a Grand Slam in over 20 years and it was the longest opening match that he is taking part in at a major. His pursuit of a record-breaking 25th Slam will now have to go into 2027. In soccer, there's one game in the Premier League tonight. Aston Villa welcoming Arsenal to Villa Park, kicking off at 8 p.m. Man United are up and running for the new season. Michael Carrick's team responded to their surprising defeat away to Hull on the opening weekend by defeating Ipswich Town 5-2 in a thriller at Old Trafford yesterday. Another 7-goal thriller was at Stamford Bridge. Chelsea 4-3 winners against Brighton. Sunderland beat Fulham 1-0 and Leeds and Brentford both moved on to 4 points after drawing 1-1 at Elland Road. Shamrock Rovers are 5 points clear at the top of the SSE Airtricity Premier Division table after drawing 3-3 with Derry City at the Brandywell. And in golf, world number one Scottie Scheffler secured his second FedEx Cup title yesterday. Also, he took advantage of a disappointing final rounds from Victor Hovland and Ryan Jarrett to win the Tour Championship, also taking home $10 million in prize money. Rory McIlroy had to make do with a tie for fourth place.
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14: A good deal of dry weather today with brighter sunny spells and just a few scattered showers. Cloud will increase throughout the day with showery rain moving into the west and northwest in the afternoon and evening. Highest temperatures today 15 to 18 degrees. Now you're up to date on the station giving you the chance to win €32,250 by answering What Did Lucy Kennedy Say to Colm Hayes? 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

0: Ireland's Classic Hits Radio. It is the home of the 80s and 90s. It's Trina Mara, and we're getting you in the draw to win a fabulous weekend away at the Sligo Park Hotel. And I just thought, given that Westlife are about to start their residency at the Three Arena, and two-thirds of them are from Sligo, you could send us in some facts about Westlife to get in the draw. 087-188-0008, please. Thank you very much.
1: Good morning, Trina.
0: Good morning.
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0: I did not.
1: By making 5 public appearances in different cities in just 36 hours, which were Dublin, Belfast, Edinburgh, Manchester and London.
0: Gwen Brennan. Thanks very much, Gwen. Here's Scissor Sisters on Ireland's Classic Hits Radio.

0: 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I don't feel like dancing now. We're going to do Back to the Future in just a minute. I think you might just get it. It's kind of it's a weird one, but you might get it based on the clues I'm going to give you. So we'll give it that a go next on Ireland's Classic Hits Radio.
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1: Where we're going, we don't need roads. Back to the future.
0: Now, I think this is the clue that is going to get it for you. Probably easy enough. This is when Roy Keane left the Republic of Ireland World Cup squad.
10: Now, a lot of people say, well, it's typical of Roy, and Roy should really shut up, but I can't, especially if I'm captain of the team. We come over here, we travel halfway across the world, and the training pitch is a disgrace. And somebody's got to hold a hand up and say, it's like training on a car park. Bloody rock hard. We've had one or two injuries already and I expect a few more.
0: Okay, what was the year? Here's Pink. Get the party started. It's Back to the Future.

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3: 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Everyone knows what year we're in.
4: I'm going to guess 2002. I believe that was a World Cup year. I had only been here for a year, and I didn't realize how mental these people went over here for the World Cup, especially if your country, Ireland, was playing in it. Yeah, and I remember the whole controversy with Roy Keane, and I thought it was unbelievable that he didn't want to play and let the country down and this, that, and the other thing. And the more I learned about the situation and football and all that, I mean, he had a huge point that they were just a bunch of messers, and I've watched several shows on it. And Ireland should have had better standards. Oh, well, there you go. I love football.
5: The big question is, did he leave us or was he sent home from us in 2002? Love the show.
3: 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Yeah, the year was 2002 on Back to the Future today. Jerry Rafferty is on the way with Baker Street, and we're going to catch up with a loose woman, Judy Love.
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0: They needed to just do a wide from the camera angle. They loved it.
1: I have to say, like, who's wearing thongs these days? I love a big granny knicker.
0: Girl, in 2026, I'm not here for it. I want a granny knickers. I don't care if it's summertime or if it's little sexy time. You know, I need someone who can work with the granny knickers. Then I know you're a grown man.
1: Yeah.
0: You know what I'm saying?
1: And I actually don't even care if you can see them through my trousers or whatever. You know, the way you used to go for make sure that they were the right colour to go with the trousers. I don't care. I don't care anymore.
0: We're in that era, isn't it? We know ourselves. We don't have to worry about all those other things outside. We know ourselves.
1: Yes, hence why I've come on to a Zoom interview with Judy Love and I literally have not brushed my hair. I have not brushed my hair. I have not put any makeup on. So thanks for making the effort yourself.
0: I've had those days, and what I do, what you need to understand, when I'm speaking to my agents and stuff, I'm like, is this on camera? So I got up and I drawed on these eyebrows because I was like, no one needs to see this in the morning. It's all good, but today we're going to do a little something, and the hair is combed at the edge, but honey boo boo, inside there, let's just leave it how it is.
1: All the men listening are going to be like, what? They draw on their eyebrows? Yes, we do.
0: They know this. They've had moments with us when they've woken up next to us and seen those same eyebrows and eyelashes on the pillowcase. Don't act like you don't know.
1: Oh, do you remember that my husband always says, do you remember the days when you used to care and you'd shave your legs and you might make a dinner? Those days are gone.
0: He's loving it. He ain't going nowhere.
1: He says he gets to, his own legs get exfoliated in the middle of the night because of the hair on mine.
0: Life. This is life. Yeah, this is real life. Tell him he's living real life and it's beautiful.
1: And everyone's like that. Don't be minding Instagram. Not everyone looks like the way they look on Instagram. Listen to me. You've done pretty well. 30,000 tickets sold on your comedy tour. Excusez-moi.
0: Yeah. It's been amazing. And ended at Hammersmith Apollo, and then it was like towards the end, I was like, no, I feel like I've got more in me. And last time when I did my tour in 2024, I didn't get to go to Dublin or Ireland or, you know, and Belfast, and I was like, this time I want to go there. I want to get there. So yeah. I was like, let's extend, and I'm going to give them a little bit more. I've got another 10 or 12 shows coming up, and I'm really excited. I'm so excited to go and come over and just bring a bit of me over there.
1: Now, that is happening in the Ambassador in Dublin in September, so the 4th of September. It's the Friday night, isn't it? Yeah. So,
0: yes, it is.
1: Now, I hope you're not jetting out straight away afterwards, are you?
0: Oh, no, I've got to stay for a pint of Guinness and some good food. And yeah, the next day I'm in Belfast. But yeah, I'm definitely going to be there. I'm going to make sure I fly in early.
1: Yeah, I mean, Belfast's only up the road, so you're grand. Plenty of time. Come here,
0: plenty of time.
1: The show is all about juggling life, like we were just talking about. The everyday, you know, we can all relate to.
0: It's just about juggling real life. And I talk about love and empathy and how we use it sometimes in the wrong way and we use it in a good way. And sometimes we don't have enough love and empathy for ourselves. And I go through a little bit of a timeline for myself as a young child and being a good girl and being a young woman and still being a good girl and being a middle-aged woman, still being a good girl, because that's how society has set up for us as women. Uh-huh. And then I'm at this age where I'm like, forget this.
1: Now she's on Loose Women showing her knickers.
0: Again. So I'm just like, what is this? Like, let me have some love and empathy for myself. We go through things and sometimes stuff happens in our life and we've got to forgive ourselves and move on and learn from it and just be okay to sit in the moment of whatever's going on in your life, but just have that love and empathy for yourself.
1: Judy Love is a loose woman and she's a comedian. She's going to be at the Ambassador in Dublin this coming Friday night. And more of that on the way. Here's Madness. It Must Be Love on Ireland's Classic Hits Radio.

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0: Ireland's classic hits radio. It is the home of the 80s and 90s. Text in here. Delighted you have Judy Love on, Trina. I love her. She cracks me up. Keep picking up the granny knickers. All of us of a certain age know they're a godsend. To be honest, I've been wearing the granny knickers for a long time. There's nothing else you'd catch me in, to be quite honest. More with Judy Love coming up later on the show. She's a loose woman and comedian and plays the Ambassador Theatre in Dublin this coming Friday, the 4th of September, if you want to catch her. Now, you also heard there a couple of minutes ago that cue to text to get tickets for our next listener party. We're coming to Galway on the 10th of September. We're going to be at Munro's, and if you want to be there, text in the word party with your name and details to 087 188 0008. The amazing 80s at midday are on the way next. Time is flying today. It's Ireland's Classic Hits Radio.
1: 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But you can catch me weeknights, rain, hail or snow, from 7 to 9pm with classic hits from Amy Winehouse, Neil Diamond, Dexy's Midnight Runners.
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7: At 12 noon, good afternoon, I'm Niall O'Keefe. Flash floods have left many people dead and more missing across the world. Over 4,000 people, including two Irish citizens, are now officially missing since flash floods hit Nepal and Tibet last week. The death toll has now surpassed 900, while it's feared around 1,000 others are trapped inside tunnels. Meanwhile, in the US, hotels and lodges at the Grand Canyon National Park are shut after flash flooding killed at least one man and left 15 other people missing. Water has been cut off after locals described a wall of debris. The event happened after a series of storms over the weekend. The HSE has confirmed a distressing video shared on social media did not take place at University Hospital Limerick. The video claims to show a healthcare worker being disrespectful towards an elderly patient. HSE Midwest carried out an investigation, said the incident did not take place at a facility in the region and the patient has been incorrectly identified in media reports. Labour TD for Limerick, Conor Sheehan, says social media has played a huge role and sharing the video around the world.
8: There's another issue here as well in terms of social media. How many times have we had something go around the world in terms of going viral on social media with no recourse? If the family member of the woman who was in the video contacted, say, Meta or TikTok or whomever to take that video down, there is no way that social media companies would actually remove that video, and that's part of the problem.
7: The US and Iran have traded the first strikes in a month. American forces have hit a small Iranian island in the Strait of Hormuz, prompting retaliation on two US Army bases in Jordan. Military analyst Sean Bell says it's unclear why tensions are flaring up once again.
9: The US is not in a good position. Clearly what we're seeing at the moment, a return to military seems like a default position for President Trump. Overnight he was tweeting on his Truth Social. There was an AI video that demonstrated Carg Island had gone up in flames. It hasn't.
7: Meanwhile, back at home, locals in Carrigaline, County Cork, say they have been left disturbed following an incident in the town over the weekend. A man in his 30s has been arrested following an attempted burglary at the supermarket on Main Street in the town on Saturday evening. A staff member was reportedly assaulted during the incident. Local Fianna Fáil TD Seamus McGrath says a man is due to appear before the courts.
10: A very disturbing incident, and look, my first thoughts are with the individual staff member who was involved directly in that incident. Look, an individual went in and obviously, you know, issues arose. Security member came and there was a physical altercation. That individual then ended up locking themselves into a kind of a safe room, and the Gardaí then, when they arrived, had to obviously deal with that situation, get them out of the room and arrest the individual.
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6: Live.
7: And finally for now, an Irish comedian has won the Top Newcomer Award at the Edinburgh Comedy Awards. Marty Gleeson's show, Dog Ear, was inspired by her time at art school in Limerick. She's a rising star in the British comedy scene and was a finalist in the BBC New Comedian Award in 2024. She was also nominated for Channel 4's Sean Locke Comedy Award the same year. Your sport is next.
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7: Well, two tennis legends have now exited the US Open in the first round. Novak Djokovic was defeated by Argentina's Mariano Navone in a five-set thriller in New York. It's his worst result at a Grand Slam since the Australian Open in 2006, while it was also his longest first-round match at a Grand Slam, and he has dropped out of the top 10 in the world for the first time in 8 years. Now, seven-time Grand Slam tennis champion Venus Williams says it wasn't ideal to start her match after midnight as she crashed out against Sofia Kenin. The players took to the Arthur Ashe Stadium in the early hours of the morning, with Kenin securing victory just after 2 a.m. Williams says there's definitely room for improvement in the scheduling of the tournament. In soccer, Arsenal can continue their strong start to the season when they visit Villa Park tonight. The champions will move level on points with Chelsea, Manchester City and Hull if they defeat Aston Villa this evening. That match kicks off at 8. Chelsea beat Brighton 4-3 yesterday. Bruno Fernandes' hat-trick helped Manchester United in their 5-2 victory over Ipswich at Old Trafford. Leeds came from a goal behind to draw 1-1 with Brentford at Elland Road, and Fulham's winless start to the season continued at the Stadium of Light. It was a 1-0 victory for Sunderland. At home, a 3-3 draw away to Derry City moved Shamrock Rovers 5 points clear at the top of the Premier Division table yesterday. And in golf, Scottie Scheffler won the Tour Championship by 3 shots yesterday, sealing a second FedEx Cup title for the world number one, while his $10 million in prize money means he's now moved beyond Tiger Woods for the most career earnings on the PGA Tour. And South Africa's Cassandra Alexander won the Women's Irish Open, finishing 3 shots clear of her nearest challengers on an impressive 20 under par. Cavan's Leona Maguire was the leading Irish player in the K Club, finishing 4th on 15 under.
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7: After a mostly dry start, cloud will increase throughout the day, with some showery rain moving into the west and northwest later this afternoon and evening. Highest temperatures today, 15 to 19 degrees, with mostly moderate westerly winds, fresher for a time in the north and east. 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
0: Now we're going to kick off today with a song from 1981. Do you like Depeche Mode? Here's Just Can't Get Enough, the amazing 80s at midday on Ireland's Classic Hits Radio.

Ireland's Classic Hits Radio. It is the amazing 80s at midday. When was the last time you heard a song like Spandau Ballet in a nightclub? Well, we are having our next listener party in Galway, Munro's, on the 10th of September. That's the kind of thing you're going to hear there. We're going to have a great night. If you want to come along, text PARTY with your name and details to 087 188 0008.

0: Ireland's Classic Hits Radio. It is the home of the 80s and 90s, wrapping up the amazing 80s at midday. And I was saying earlier on about our competition this week. You could win yourself a weekend away at the Sligo Park Hotel. And given that the lads from Westlife, well, two-thirds of them are from Sligo, I thought that we might have a bit of a Westlife theme on the show this week. And you can tell me a fact or bit of fiction about Westlife to get in the draw. We're on 087 188 0080, so in other words a Westlife. And here's one that came in.
1: Hi Trina, fun fact about Westlife. Well, it's a fun fact about me in Westlife. When I worked in the Bank of Ireland 365 in Kilkenny in the change of address unit, I changed Mark Feely's address, so that was cool. I got to see his bank balance. From Danielle in Cork. Love the show.
0: Don't tell anyone. Trina, when myself and my wife got married in the 80s, we had a band called Nicky and the Studs. It was Nicky and Westlife's dad, from Dave in Swords.
2: 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And the child had to say, no, I know nothing. Thanks a million, love the show.
0: I remember that. Yeah, we're putting you all into the draw to win this weekend stay. Two nights accommodation, breakfast each morning and dinner as well there at the Sligo Park Hotel and Leisure Club. The perfect base for an autumn escape along the Wild Atlantic Way. 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
0: We were waiting for details on a big funeral for Dolly Parton, but she's already been laid to rest next to her husband of 60 years, Carl Dean. The private ceremony took place in Nashville last Friday at Woodlawn Memorial Park. It was attended by her immediate family. The area has been set up with velvet ropes and guest books so fans can visit and pay their respects. In lieu of flowers, the family have asked for donations to be made to Dolly Parton's Imagination Library. Dolly has been honoured at the Grand Ole Opry and is now at number one on the official album downloads chart. Loads of musical acts paid tribute to Dolly over the last few days, including our very own CMAT at Electric Picnic.

0: series two of The Traitors Ireland is finally here. 23 players have entered Slane Castle, ready to outwit, outplay and outlast in the ultimate game of trust and deception. So who's in there? Well, 27-year-old Anna, who's a postal worker from Dublin. 28-year-old Aoife, a trainee fashion buyer. 27-year-old Carla is an early years educator. David, who's 45, is a stay-at-home dad. 39-year-old Dennis from Cork is a writer and psychotherapist. Diego is 40, from Cork. He's a physician associate. 39-year-old DJ is from Cork. He's a car salesman. We've got a 24-year-old teacher called Donal from Leitrim. 44-year-old Adele is a software operations lead from Donegal. Emma is 42 and a vocal coach from Dublin. I recognise her. Do you know who Emma is? She is in that singing group that I played for you recently, the Dublin Vocal Collective. Also, Fionnuala is an actor and drama teacher from Cork. We've got 59-year-old Grani, who's a horse riding instructor from Sligo. 34-year-old Ian is a civil servant from Dublin. We've got a concept designer called Janet from Dublin. Kaylee is a teacher. Laura is a regional sales manager from Cork. We've got an assistant professor called Porrick from Kildare. Porgo is a musician from Tip. Pete is in the Irish Defence Forces. He's from Cork. Sam, who's 28, is an IT support analyst from Westmeath. We've got a HR specialist from Galway called Saoirse. An emergency management officer from Mayo, Sean. He's 59. And finally, a call centre trainer from Carlo. His name is Sean C.
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Ireland's Classic Hits Radio. It is the home of the 80s and 90s. Don't you just love Facebook memories? One is after coming up there from 12 years ago when I challenged Damien Farrelly to cover a school book in wallpaper. Who remembers having to do that this time of year when you were a kid? There was no such thing as the cellophane kind of, it was wallpaper, thick wallpaper, wood chip normally, and the wallpaper would be thicker than the school book almost. And was it cheaper or something than getting brown paper? I think it probably was. You were really posh if you used brown paper to cover the books with. Anyone remember doing that? The wallpaper on the school books. 087 188 0008. Here's Amy Winehouse in Ireland's Classic Hits Radio.

0: 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I was just mentioning there the memories of covering your school books in thick wood chip wallpaper. Does anyone else remember doing that?
1: We weren't as posh as you, Katrina.
0: Posh.
1: What we used to use is the empty meal bags from Dad's Dairy Cows. It used to be a double layer of paper on the bag, so we take out the inside layer and cover our copies going to school with our brown paper.
0: Oh, lovely. Would there be a smell now off that? You know the way it's sometimes...
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0: home of the 80s and 90s Ireland's Classic Hits Radio. It's Trina Mara, delighted to be joined on the show by a loose woman, Judy Love, TV presenter and comedian playing the Ambassador Theatre this coming Friday night. Have you always been funny, or was this something that started later on? Because you've had such massive success with your viral videos and all the TV shows you've done. And last one laughing. Oh my God, what a concept.
1: Mate,
0: for a show.
1: We're still laughing. Honestly, when I got that email about that show, I was like, okay, this sounds, you know, just going in. When I got in, you don't realise that even in your conversations, you smile, you giggle, you brush your nose, you scratch. And I was like, this is hard. So I was glad to come towards the end. But no, I think when I was young, there was, you know, I used to see things on TV and there's people that I'd watch, like Whoopi Goldberg. I was like, oh my God, I was amazed by her. And I do remember being in the rooms with family members and I'd be doing stuff and dancing and entertaining them. So there was always something there.
0: Yeah.
1: And I remember talking to someone the other day, and my family, when they see me perform, they will say to me, I'm like, how was it? And they were like, yeah, that's who we saw when you was five. Well, not talking about certain things, but you know, that they knew that person, that entertainment person was in there. So it's really interesting. So yeah, it was always there in school, at work, but

0: I always just saw it as just like, it's one thing of being funny with your friends and brethren, but being funny to an audience is a different thing. So I'm so blessed that I've been able to develop that to bring love and laughter to so much more people.
1: Gosh, your first show that you ever did, your first stand-up show, I'd say you remember that very clearly, do you?
0: Ooh, girl, I mean, I explained that 1 minute joke for 20 minutes. You know, I dissected that joke. Okay, I was the joke, not the joke.
1: That would be me. I would die on the stage. That would be the end of me.
0: Babe, I had about three jokes, and really and truly, three jokes could be like 3 minutes, if that. And this set was 20 minutes. But I'm still grateful for it, because it's so nice to be able to see the journey. This was like 11, 12 years ago, the journey. And there's a difference between storytelling and actually demolishing the joke. And it's a great thing to be able to look back on and see how you've kind of learned and progressed.
1: Yes.
0: And, you know, even as comedians who do a lot of shows, you still can have those moments. I remember a couple of years back, I was doing a show, at a comedy show, and I had two rooms that I did downstairs, absolutely smashed it, went upstairs, did the same joke, and the audience was like, I don't know if I like that one. And you're like, oh my God.
1: No.
0: But those moments are good, because that nervousness and that moment of things not just going straight allows you to push against the grain and come back again, or in that moment use maybe your skills of, like, you know, just being able to off-riff in that moment. So it's all a part of it.
1: It's just such a skill, I think. You have to have this confidence inside of you, but I'm sure there are times where you're like, oh, I want to get sick before I go on stage.
0: Hammersmith Apollo, I was literally, I couldn't speak to no one, I couldn't eat anything, I just had water, and I was standing there for like 10 minutes before we went on thinking, I am going to be sick. And a lot of the times I get to the shows and we do the, you know, the mic warm up and so on, and I'm absolutely fine. And then when they say, Judy, you know, 10 minutes, we're going to open, I start to be like, that nervousness. But it's the nervousness of excitement and the nervousness of like just wanting people to have a good time, because we're in a weird time in life and in the world, and you just hope that hour and a half will be some kind of escapism and some kind of connection
1: to switch off from ordinary life. Isn't she just lovely? Judy Love, from Loose Women, and also a comedian. She's going to be at the Ambassador this coming Friday night, the 4th of September in Dublin. More of that still to come. Here's Dido on Ireland's Classic Hits Radio. I haven't

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0: Ireland's classic hits radio. It is the home of the 80s and 90s. Duran Duran there, Save a Prayer. It's Trina Mara here. Now, we still have to try and give away €32,250. What did Lucy Kennedy say to Colm Hayes is going to be coming up after one today. Music as well from the four of us and Phil Collins on Ireland's classic hits radio.
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9: At 1 o'clock, good afternoon, I'm Gemma Ryan. Here's your headlines. Financial Services Ireland has backed moves from the government to set up a new state investment scheme. Taoiseach Simon Harris plans to introduce the measure in the budget that will allow people to earn on investments tax-free. The Irish Farmers Association wants stricter rules on inheritance tax for farmland. The IFA says wealthy investors are benefiting from lower valuation loopholes, which allow them to transfer land to their son or daughter without paying capital tax. Fuel and environmental groups have called on the government not to delay increases in carbon tax. While the coalition has said it's committed to carbon taxing, the door has now been opened to examine the policy. A man in his 30s has been charged in connection with a burglary in County Cork. Gardaí attended the incident on Main Street in Carrigaline on Saturday shortly before 8 p.m. And the US and Iran have traded the first strikes in a month. American forces have hit a small Iranian island in the Strait of Hormuz, prompting retaliation on 2 US Army bases in Jordan. In sport, in football's Premier League, Arsenal take on Aston Villa this evening at 8 p.m. In GAA, there are reports that Kobe McDonald has been given permission by St Kilda to play for Cross Molina in the Mayo Football Championship. And to golf, Scottie Scheffler won the Tour Championship by 3 shots yesterday. A 4-under-par round of 66 meant he finished on 16-under-par.
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9: Today will be mostly dry with some bright spells and a few well-scattered showers. Highest temperatures of 15 to 19 degrees. 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

Hits Radio. It is the home of the 80s and 90s. Text in here from Fiona in Cork. Oh, Trina, I remember well covering the school books and wallpaper. The thing would be so thick, you wouldn't even be able to fit them into your school bag. Do you remember those days? Here's George Michael, Elton John, Don't Let the Sun Go Down on Me in Ireland's Classic Hits Radio.

0: Ireland's classic hits radio. It is the home of the 80s and 90s. Just talking about the wood chip wallpaper that you would have used to cover your books. Maria said, who remembers the noise of the pencil case walking all the way home from school? Those metal pencil cases, and they'd be just the whole way home. Your mother would hear you before she'd see you. The mat set, I think they still have them.
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0: Ireland's Classic Hits Radio, Westlife. When you're looking like that, I was looking for your facts today on voice note to get in the draw to win this weekend away at the Sligo Park Hotel. And I just thought, given that Westlife are about to embark on this residency at the Three Arena, we'll do Westlife related things for our Sligo competition. And this came in.
1: Morning, Trina. In 2001, Cadbury's brought out a chocolate bar with all the Westlife names imprinted into the squares of chocolate. Sydney Riley Ballyrock.
0: And you know, I bet you somebody still has that chocolate at home. You know, the chocolate is too good to eat because it's fancy like that, so you just leave it in the press. Also, another little Westlife fact. They were once called, before they were Westlife, they were Shane and Keane and Mark were in a band called IOU back in 1997. Then, of course, Westside was created. Westside, they were called. And then they changed their name to Westlife because a couple of the members were obviously from Dublin. It's Ireland's Classic Hits Radio.

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2: The jackpot is worth a fortune. Can we give it away? Mick, you want to play this? You reckon you know what it is?
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2: It'd be free taxi rides for everyone for the rest of the week if you won this.
3: For the rest of the week, most definitely.
2: Right, 32,250 quid. Have a listen.
4: How many times you at...
1: The answer is two.
2: Okay, is this your answer or do you have help?
3: No, this is my answer.
2: Okay.
3: So it's how many times have you hinted at that?
2: How many times have you hinted at that?
3: Yeah.
2: No. Everyone's going to have to pay for their taxi this week. Sorry about that.
3: No freebies this week, what?
2: All right, go on. Take care.
3: Thanks, Fiona.
2: See you.
3: Take it easy. Bye-bye.
2: Bye-bye. Next up, Joan in Cork.
5: Hey, Trina, how are you doing?
2: I'm grand. Joan, how's your Monday so far?
5: Oh, it's been good. I've been exercising this morning, so full of life. It's an Exwell program. It's Exwell Medical, yeah.
2: So what do you do for the exercise?
5: Just, it's every 10 minutes for an hour. It's different exercises, like there's aerobics, there's the weights, just different. Yeah, it's for, you know, we'll say 50 plus.
2: Yeah, but doable.
5: Yes, very much, yeah. And enjoyable.
2: Yeah, good. Well, listen, let's see, can we get you this money? €32,250, Joan.
4: How many times you at...
1: The answer is two.
2: Go for it.
5: How many times have you bombed at karaoke? Running out of ideas.
2: We've all been there. I'll never forget the holiday I went on years ago, and I thought I was brilliant up doing the karaoke, and I was up a few times, and then at the end of the night the fella who was running the karaoke handed me a CD and he told me they record every evening. And I thought, oh, this is brilliant. I now have a recording of my wonderful singing voice. Oh, sweet. Talk about put the crows out of business. I never, ever did karaoke again after that
5: day.
2: Oh,
5: my goodness. I know.
2: I was hearing something completely different in my ear. You know?
5: Yeah, I know. That's it.
2: Right, let's see. Are you right? How many times have you bombed at karaoke? It's not it.
5: Oh, dear.
2: It's not it.
5: No.
2: All right, Joe, take care.
5: We'll try again.
2: Thank you.
5: Bye-bye.
2: Joan there in Cork, and Damien Farrelly will give you another chance to play this at 20 to 5. It's worth €32,250. What did Lucy Kennedy say to Colm Hayes?
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6: In football's Premier League, Arsenal take on Aston Villa tonight at 8 o'clock. Miguel Arteta's side, who started with a 3-0 win over Coventry in their first game of the season,
7: because when all our half-price bar stools are gone,
6: Miguel Arteta's side, who started with a 3-0 win over Coventry in their first game of the season, removed Lyon 6 points with Chelsea, Manchester City, and Hull if they beat Aston Villa this evening.
7: Wee gigs are gone.
6: Two GAA Kobe McDonald has been given permission by St Kilda to play for Crossmolina in the Mayo Football Championship, according to the Irish Examiner. McDonald's new teammate, Eamon Armstrong, who represents Meath Club Duleek,
8: messaging me all night, and then he just
6: who represents Meath Club Duleek, Bellewstown, and Liam O'Connell, who plays for Cork's Ballincollig, have also been granted the chance to play in their respective county championships.
8: Cool. And he was like,
6: St Kilda said they understand how much home means to the players, and they didn't want to stand in the way of the opportunity to represent the clubs they come from. And phone today's racing begins at 12 minutes deadly. Past 2 in Downpatrick. There's a 4:50 p.m. start in Roscommon.
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2: I was only saying on the show the other day I wouldn't mind seeing a return to The X Factor. It's been long enough of a break and now it's coming back. The last judging panel was made up of Simon Cowell, Louis Tomlinson from One Direction, Robbie Williams and his wife Ida. That was 7 years ago. ITV are now keen to bring the show back to fill the hole left by the cancellation of The Neighbourhood. It's thought that Simon Cowell will come back in some capacity and they'll explore a younger, fresher panel with new faces. Sky recently confirmed they were making a premium definitive documentary series exploring the era-defining entertainment juggernaut The X Factor. Simon Cowell is on board for that, as is Louis Walsh. The 80s are officially back. Harry Styles has recorded his version of Tears for Fears, Everybody Wants to Rule the World.

0: The American actress Busy Phillips, who you'll know from White Chicks, Cougar Town and formerly Dawson's Creek, has revealed a brain tumour diagnosis and said James Van Der Beek, her Dawson's Creek co-star who passed away there a few months ago, inspired her to get a life-saving MRI.
1: My friend James Van Der Beek died on February 11th. He's my second friend in just a few years that has died far too young from cancer. My phone rang and it was my agent. They were calling because they're like, the Kings want to meet you for this TV show. I needed a job. And I was like, great, I want to go in on Friday. And they're like, they can give you till next week. And I was like, no, it has to be Friday. The next morning, I wake up. I'm like, ugh, I have this scan. I fully forgot about it. My ex-husband, Mark, who I'm very close with, called to check in to see how I was doing with James's passing away. And I was like, I'm okay. I caught this big audition for tomorrow and I scheduled this scan. Should I just cancel it? He's like, maybe it's the best thing you could do for your friend this morning. It's like, go get that scan. So I went and got the scan. And then Friday afternoon, Justin texted me, they see this lesion on your brain. And I was like, okay.
0: That's the entertainment bit on Ireland's Classic Hits Radio.
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0: She's a loose woman, comedian, TV presenter. Judy Love is going to be at the Ambassador in Dublin this coming Friday, the 4th of September. Is Judy Love your real name or stage name?
1: It's my name.
0: Oh, it's a stage name.
1: It's my name. Judy Love is the name.
0: Can I ask you about Loose Women as well? You know, when you have your meeting, say, what you're going to be talking about on the show.
1: Yeah.
0: Do you kind of know what you're going to say, or just don't know what's going to come out of your mouth once you go
1: on? No, we have meetings and we discuss the topics and we discuss like our opinions and so on, and like how we feel about it and what our take is on it, but it's never scripted, you know. Yeah. Once we go on, so you know, for example, I was making a video earlier about Harry and Meghan. So if we was in Loose, we might be saying, oh, you know, Harry and Meghan, it's coming back, how do you feel? And I might say, oh, I'm happy for them to be coming back, and so they know she's happy, this was a, and when we go on, I might, you know, deliver a bit more of what I'm feeling in the moment and so on. So, but we always have honestly, it's like saying, hey girls, you want to go for breakfast? We pull up, we have a chat, and then we go on air. You're like,
0: yeah. Is it live?
1: This is
0: nice. It is live telly, isn't it?
1: It is live. And one thing I will say about Loose, and you know, love doing live TV. Honestly, being able to do Loose has definitely developed my skills when it comes to like live TV, because you're so on, it's in the moment, you know, you're thinking on your head, you're speaking, you're interacting with people. Remember the camera's there, someone might speak into your ear. And those women that I work with are so skilled and so amazing, so worldly. There is nothing that I can think of that I cannot ask any of them, from parenting to areas to live, to health, to pensions. They just know it all.
0: Do you know what I always say on this radio show that I do? I share everything with the audience. I think there's nothing that they don't know about me, the good, the bad, the ugly, everything. And it's kind of like that in a show like Loose Women. Do any of your friends or family ever say to you, oh, come on now, Judy, you didn't have to tell that story?
1: I mean, no, not really, because I think anything that I've said on Loose, I would say it on my page. I probably would say more on my page than I would necessarily say on TV.
0: Yeah.
1: Because you're just aware, you know, we're in the daytime, there's children, there's all kinds of things. But I say what I say, and I think that's what I'm known for. Like, you know, my filter is different to everybody else's filter. I just deliver it in a particular way.
0: The video that they had once upon a time on Loose Women of you on that roundabout, you were stuck in a roundabout for about 5 days. I think I wet myself watching that.
1: Do you know what's crazy about that? After I went on and did a rant about the roundabout, I met the man who made the roundabout.
0: Wow.
1: And he was like, hi, I'm so and so. I said, I'd love to meet you. Who are you? He goes, the man that made the Elephant Castle roundabout. I said, oh, let's go get a drink. So nice to meet you. Sugar. Plum.
0: Oh, wow. There is a roundabout in Dublin when you're in.

0: Dublin, there's a roundabout called the Walkinstown Roundabout, and it has about 1.2 million exits off it, okay? They say it's the scariest roundabout to go on in the whole of the country. And I was a learner driver many years ago, and nobody told me not to go near that. And that was the very first one that I would have come across on my own driving. Terrifying.
1: That's crazy.
0: Stay away from it.
1: I will be staying away from it, honestly.
0: Have you any other secret projects that you would like to fill us in on?
1: Have I got any other secret projects? I've got a little something with a little... something with another little female comedian coming up who's amazing. It's her actual show, so I'm going to be on that. You know, I've got our table is going to be doing a live in London, and I've just announced that I'm also going to take this show to New York.
0: Well, excuse me, New York, baby.
1: Yes, but first Dublin and Belfast, which I cannot wait.
0: Judy Love there, coming to the Ambassador this Friday, the 4th of September.
1: Thanks, Trina. Take care. Bye, darling.
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0: 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That is it for me, Trina Mara, for today. Back again tomorrow with another chance for you to get in the draw to win that weekend away at the Sligo Park Hotel. Damien Farrelly is on the way next. He's going to keep you entertained all afternoon. I'll chat to you in the morning from 10 on Ireland's Classic Hits Radio.
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5: 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That's Crack Agus Kjol, Air Ireland's Classic Hits Radio Le Trac O'Brainon.
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9: At 2 o'clock, good afternoon, I'm Gemma Ryan. A 21-year-old man has been jailed for life for the murder of father of five Barry Daly, who was attacked with a golf club in County Cork last year. The 44-year-old postman died outside his home in Donnerail in the early hours of the 12th of October. Jamie O'Hara reports from Cork Central Criminal Court.
10: 21-year-old Alex Deedy of Glenview Convent Road, Donnerail, was found guilty of Barry Daly's murder on the 3rd of July. Barry Daly's partner, Katie O'Reilly, said they had plans to get married quietly one day before coming back and surprising everyone, and said Father's Day now means bringing their children to a grave with balloons. Miss Justice Siobhan Langford said a probation report found Alex Deedy does not accept the jury's verdict, but does accept he caused Barry Daly's death. A 16-year-old convicted of the manslaughter of Mr. Daly and a 17-year-old convicted of his murder both appeared in court and will be sentenced next month.
9: Meanwhile, a man has been charged in connection with a burglary in County Cork. Gardaí attended the incident on Main Street in Carrigaline on Saturday, shortly before 8 p.m. The man, aged in his 30s, has since been charged and appeared before Cork City District Court this morning. The HSE has found a distressing video alleged to have been of a staff member at University Hospital Limerick mistreating an elderly patient did not happen there. The video was shared on social media and the patient was incorrectly identified in media reports. HSE Midwest investigated the incident and says it did not occur at a facility in the region. Labour TD for Limerick, Conor Sheehan, says social media is making money from misery.
11: If you look at the amount of people that have seen that video, you even look at the comments underneath it, and there's quite vitriolic comments about UHL and UHL healthcare staff underneath the video. But that just shows, in my view, how social media companies make money effectively from misery and hate.
9: A financial advisor says the government has done amazing PR for its new investment scheme without giving away many details. Tánaiste and Finance Minister Simon Harris has said people will be able to invest a certain amount tax-free each year. CEO of Fairstone Ireland, Paul Merriman, says he's still awaiting the full details of how it will work.
12: This is the most, I know we're talking about today, it's the most talked about scheme that we've ever seen. And we still don't know what the tax-free threshold is or what how much you can put into it. So from a PR point of view, I think he's done an amazing job. It is a tax-free threshold, but like if you look at somebody in their 50s, I'd argue they're probably better off in a pension because they're going to get tax relief and tax-free growth way above this scheme.
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7: Live.
9: And Electric Picnic organisers say management and Gardaí at the festival are working hard to get everyone out of the site safely. Organisers have advised people to bring water and food as they might be waiting a while and to use the toilets in the car parks before exiting Stradbally. Sport is next.

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3: In football's Premier League, Arsenal take on Aston Villa tonight at 8pm. Mikel Arteta's side, who started with a 3-0 win over Coventry in their first game of the season, will move level on 6 points with Chelsea, Manchester City and Hull if they beat Aston Villa this evening. To GAA, Kobe McDonald has been given permission by St Kilda to play for Cross Malina in the Mayo Football Championship, according to the Irish Examiner. McDonald's new teammates, Eamon Armstrong, who represents Meath Club Duleek Bellewstown, and Liam O'Connell, who plays for Cork's Ballincollig, have also been granted the chance to play in their respective county championships. And today's racing begins at 12 minutes past 2 in Downpatrick. There's a 4:50pm start in Roscommon and both cards have 7 races.
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3: Today will be mostly dry with some bright spells and a few well-scattered showers. Highest temperatures of 15 to 19 degrees. 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

Ireland's Classic Hits Radio, home of the 80s and 90s. It was Coldplay and Fleetwood Mac there. 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Good afternoon. Ireland's Classic Hits Radio.

0: Home of the 80s and 90s, Ireland's classic hits radio with the Backstreet Boys and As Long As You Love Me. And all this week on the show, giving one lucky listener a chance to win a fantastic prize. It's a two-night relaxing stay for two at the New Park Hotel in Kilkenny. A great spot. So you're going to get to enjoy breakfast each morning, dinner in Scott's Bar there on one of the evenings, and full access to the thermal area and outdoor infinity pool. Would you like that? It's a great prize. The New Park Hotel end of summer sale is now live, but hurry, it ends September 4th, which is this coming Friday. newparkhotelkilkenny.com. check it out, and I hope you get sorted there. So let's get you into Friday's draw for that amazing prize. So you're listening out for our New Park Hotel Song of the Day. And because they put on a fantastic show last night at Croke Park, perhaps you were there. Amazing footage online today. Bon Jovi and Living on a Prayer. That's the song you're listening out for. Our New Park Hotel Song of the Day. Bon Jovi and Living on a Prayer. When you hear me play that, all you have to do, no questions or anything, just listen out for it. And when I play it, you send in your name and location to 087-188-0008. And that's you in Friday's draw. And I wish you the best of luck with it. Take note of the number, 087-188-0008. Bruno Mars on the way, and another 80s and 90s double play.
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Ireland's Classic Hits Radio is the home of the 80s and 90s. And we're proving it right now as we kick off an 80s 90s double play.

0: Robbie Williams and Strong from Ireland's Classic Hits Radio. The big entertainment story today is that the Fontaines DC are to play Slane Castle in June 2027. Big story today and lots more about that indeed at classichits.ie. And more from the 80s and 90s in just a moment.
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0: Yeah, Fergal, Sharkey and a Good Heart from Ireland's Classic Hits Radio. More from the 80s and 90s here after three and a pair of chances to win over €32,000.
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14: At 3 o'clock, good afternoon. I'm Gemma Ryan. Screening is underway at a Cork City school after a pupil was diagnosed with tuberculosis. Students and staff at Cláiste Éamon Rís in Deer Park are being screened as a precautionary measure. TB is an airborne disease that can spread through coughing and sneezing. Principal Aaron Wolfe says the school is working closely with health officials to ensure appropriate screening is carried out.
15: Unfortunately, an Irish-born student in one of our year groups tested positive for TB. And as a precaution, all students in that year group were tested. And now, just an extra precaution, we're rolling out screening to all students and all staff in the school.
14: Parents of children involved in criminal activity need help in coping, not penalties. That's according to John Lonergan, a former governor at Mountjoy Prison. He's responding to calls by a group of Fianna Fáil TDs for penalties to be imposed on parents to help reduce antisocial behaviour by young people. But the former Mountjoy governor says most parents are trying their best to keep their children out of trouble.
16: I gave a long, long time working in the prison system and came across hundreds of parents who had their hair pulled out over the years with young boys, especially boys, who were difficult almost from 7 or 8 years onwards. They tried everything under the sun, failed to get help, and inevitably the child ended up in prison doing long sentences, often for very violent crimes.
14: A judge has offered her sympathies to the family of Barry Daly after a 21-year-old was jailed for life for his murder. The 44-year-old died outside his home in Donnerail in County Cork close to 2 a.m. on the 12th of October last after being attacked with a golf club. Jamie O'Hara reports from the Central Criminal Court in Cork.
17: Miss Justice Siobhan Langford described Barry Daly as an exceptional person who helped people during his role as a postman. The judge said the case is a tragedy for the entire community and has had a huge impact on all the families involved. She said the circumstances of Barry Daly's passing were brutal and noted 21-year-old Alex Deedy of Glenview Convent Road, Donerill, does not accept the jury's verdict, but does accept he caused Barry Daly's death. A 17-year-old convicted of Mr. Daly's murder and a 16-year-old convicted of his manslaughter will be sentenced next month.
14: Health Minister Jennifer Carroll McNeill has expressed her concern after the HSE has found a distressing video which allegedly showed a staff member mistreating a patient at University Hospital Limerick did not actually happen there. The elderly patient was incorrectly identified after the video was circulated on social media. It's also been confirmed the incident did not occur at any HSE Midwest facility, and the family of the patient involved has been informed.
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5: Live.
14: And Fontaines DC will become just the third Irish act to headline a show at Slane Castle next summer. They announced the gig for next June at their show at Electric Picnic last night. The news comes just ahead of their next album release, Dopamine Chamber. It's due out in October, and tickets will go on general sale on Thursday. Sport is next.
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14: In football, defending Premier League champions Arsenal will look to make it two wins from as many games this evening. They make the trip to Aston Villa this evening, who are fresh off the back of a 4-0 loss to Brighton on the opening day, and kickoff is at 8 p.m. In Gaelic games, AFL side St Kilda have reportedly given permission to their former Gaelic footballers to return for their respective club championships. The Irish Examiner reports that Kobe MacDonald, who recently made the move to Melbourne, will be allowed to return in their off-season to play for Crossmolina in the Mayo Championship. And in tennis, the first round action continues at the US Open this afternoon. Arthur Fils takes on Stefano Tsitsipas, while defending champion Carlos Alcaraz will face off against Roman Safiulin from around 20-6. And in the women's singles, Aryna Sabalenka takes on Camila Osorio as she gets her title defence underway.
4: Ireland's weather.
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14: While there will be some isolated showers, it'll be mostly dry for the afternoon with some bright spells, highest temperatures of 15 to 19 degrees. 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

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Get ready, because Ireland's Classic Hits Radio is bringing the party to you. Following a brilliant night in Dublin last week, we're keeping the party train moving, and its next stop is Monroe's, the home of live music in Galway, Thursday, September 10th, which is this Thursday week, and we'd love to see you there. Anytime we go to Monroe's, it's just wonderful for our listener parties. Brilliant prizes to be won, some finger food, few jars, the best in music and great company, and we'd love you to come along and party with us. So your chance to win four tickets, which is maybe you and three friends after work or whatever it is, head to Monroe's in Galway this Thursday week and dance the night away with all the gang here indeed from Ireland's Classic Hits Radio. Listen out for the little clip of Pink, get the party started. You'll hear Monroe's Galway get a mention too. When you hear that come up, it's going to happen once again this hour. Get in touch with that keyword party and organise yourself your end, and we'll see you on the night for sure. And it's great crack, promise you that. So party and your name then to 087-188-0008, and we'll fling you out four tickets for the next listener party, which is Thursday week, the 10th of September, with Monroe's, the home of live music in Galway, and all the gang here from Ireland's Classic Hits Radio.

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0: Ed Sheeran and Thinking Out Loud from Ireland's Classic Hits Radio. Traffic and Travel just coming into us now at this stage. And good afternoon to you if you're just back on the school run today. It's good to have you with us and hope you're settling back into routine nicely there. In Cork, and Sale Road northbound is busy coming up to the Grange Road junction there. Wilton Road backed up on either side between the roundabout and Dennehy's Cross. And finally, the latest at hand in Dublin, Adelaide Road westbound onto Harcourt Street is really busy from the Eye and Ear Clinic and Harcourt Street junction. There. N7 inbound is slow between Kingswood, that's junction 2 onwards, and the M50 northbound congested from Redcow up to Lucan, which is junctions 9 to 7 there. Snow Patrol on the way and another 80s and 90s double play too.
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And we're proving it right now as we kick off an 80s 90s double play.

0: Eternal, B.B. Winans, and a huge 90s number one. And I Want to Be the Only One from Ireland's Classic Hits Radio, home of the 80s and 90s. And if you love your 80s, Kim Wilde tonight from 6 has the 80s show. She's playing this one later. Laura Branigan, Self-Control, here in full with Kim on the 80s show tonight from 6 here, Ireland's Classic Hits Radio. We're 15 minutes away from playing our game for over €32,000. Good luck, everybody. And more from the 80s and 90s in just a moment.
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10: At 4 o'clock, good afternoon, I'm Gemma Ryan. A judge has offered her sympathies to the family of Barry Daly after a 21-year-old was jailed for life for his murder. The 44-year-old died outside his home in Donnerail in County Cork on the 12th of October last after being attacked with a golf club. Jamie O'Hara reports.
11: Miss Justice Siobhan Langford described Barry Daly as an exceptional person who helped people during his role as a postman. The judge said the case is a tragedy for the entire community and has had a huge impact on all the families involved. She said the circumstances of Barry Daly's passing were brutal and noted 21-year-old Alex Deedy of Glenview Convent Road, Donnerill, does not accept the jury's verdict but does accept he caused Barry Daly's death. A 17-year-old convicted of Mr. Daly's murder and a 16-year-old convicted of his manslaughter will be sentenced next month.
10: A serious financial literacy campaign needs to come out alongside the new government investment scheme. That's according to Paul Merriman, CEO of Fairstone Ireland, who says people need to be aware of the risks of investing money and timing the market. The scheme is likely to be up and running next year and will allow people to invest a certain amount every year tax-free. An advisor to the Irish Environmental Network has said the impact of carbon taxing on prices has been overblown. It comes amid reports a further delay to the planned increase in carbon tax beyond October could be considered in the budget. Last week, the coalition delayed reimposing the excise duty on petrol and diesel. Oisín Coughlin says the impact on carbon taxing is blown out of proportion by some.
12: The carbon tax increase would be 2 cents. So I can understand the psychological barrier of €2 for a litre of petrol or diesel, and I can understand that every cent counts when people are under the pressure of cost of living. But it's worth bearing in mind that perspective that excise has been 30 cents reduced, and that reduction in excise basically has wiped out the entirety of all the carbon tax increases ever.
10: It's claimed regulated nicotine vapes could be more effective at helping people quit smoking than traditional replacement methods. The study by Cochrane Group analysed over 80 different clinical trials and found 10 in 100 people quit successfully with vapes, compared to just 6 in 100 using other methods. It comes as the government-flavoured e-cigarette ban is before the Seanad. However, TD and Fianna Fáil health spokesperson Martin Daly wants to highlight that vapes are still a gateway to smoking.
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0: Live.
10: And season two of The Traitors Ireland is underway. An actor, an early years educator and an assistant professor were revealed as the initial traitors last night. However, Siobhan McSweeney revealed a twist towards the end of the opening episode. She asked them to choose a fourth traitor. Reports say viewers are in for a lot of surprises over the next few weeks. Sport is next.
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10: Starting with tennis, Arthur Fils takes on Stefanos Tsitsipas, resume the action at the US Open within the hour. Later on, men's singles champion Carlos Alcaraz will face off against Roman Safiulin from around 20 to 6. And in the women's singles, Aryna Sabalenka takes on Camila Osorio as she also gets her title defence underway. To football, defending Premier League champions Arsenal will look to make it 2 wins from as many games this evening. They make the trip to Aston Villa, who are fresh off the back of a 4-0 loss to Brighton on the opening day, and kick-off for that game is at 8 p.m. In GAA, AFL side St Kilda have reportedly given permission to their former Gaelic footballers to return for their respective club championships. Reports say that Kobe MacDonald, who recently made the move to Melbourne, will be allowed to return in their off-season to play for Crossmolina in the Mayo Championship. Eamon Armstrong is also being given the opportunity to return to Dalík Bellewstown, with Liam McConnell set to tog out for Ballincollig in Cork.
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10: For listeners in Cork, the Douglas Relief Road northbound is congested between the Finger Post roundabout and the East Douglas Street junction. If you're in Limerick, the N69 eastbound has a queue between Kildymo and Ferrybridge. Motorists in Galway will find Borna Drive slow eastbound approaching the Tuam Road junction. And if you're heading towards Dublin on the N4, it's congested from Junction 2 Liffey Valley to the M50.
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10: While there will be some isolated showers, it'll be mostly dry for the afternoon with some bright spells, highest temperatures of 15 to 19 degrees. 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

listening because of you from Ireland's Classic Hits Radio, and with Tiffany in the mix too, and Bon Jovi. Yep, just after four we played Living on a Prayer. You were listening out for that this afternoon after that spectacular performance at Croke Park in Dublin last night, but that basically is our new Park Hotel song of the day, because I'm going to give at the end of the week one lucky listener a relaxing two-night stay for two at the new Park Hotel in Kilkenny. It's a gorgeous hotel, and you're going to get to enjoy breakfast each morning there. Dinner in Scott's Bar, sorted, it's on us, and you have full access to the thermal area and outdoor infinity pool. But the new Park Hotel end of summer sale is now live, but you need to hurry up because it ends on the 4th of September, which is this coming Friday. Yeah, newparkhotelkilkenny.com. So if you WhatsApped in over the past little while when you heard Bon Jovi there, your name and location, that means you're in Friday's draw, and it could be you winning that fantastic prize. Best of luck from Ireland's Classic Hits Radio. Take my

0: on the dance floor from Ireland's Classic Hits Radio. On the roads in Galway, the Bourne to Drab eastbound is quite slow. Delay on the Tuam Road 2 outbound, heading up to the Bourne to Drab this evening too. In County Limerick, the Ennis Road outbound is busy from the Gaelic Grounds onwards there. At Lunker Street onto the Corbley Road is slow between Matthew Bridge and the Mill Road Junction. That queue is still there now on the N21 westbound from Adair Manor up to Adair Village this evening too. In Cork, the Glanmire Road northbound has a queue from the roundabout there between it and the Gael Skull. Douglas Road southbound is busy from Tramore Lawn onwards there too. Finally, for the moment in Dublin, the M50 northbound has a delay between Tella and Red Cow junctions 11 to 9 there. The N4 inbound congested from Liffey Valley to the M50, and the N7 inbound slow as well between Junction 2 Kingswood and the M50. We'll keep you up to date with that. I'll keep an eye on that for sure. More 80s and 90s ready to go this Monday evening too, and in 10 minutes we're playing our game for over 32 grand.
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2: Well, Pat Blake is in Limerick City. How are you?
3: Oh, Damien, how are you keeping? It's great to talk to you.
2: And you too. Look, it, we're going to play this game for a whole heap of money. Here's the clip now, Pat.
4: How many times you at...
1: The answer is two.
2: Now, I hope you had a minute to check out classichits.ie for the repeated ones, Pat. What do you think?
3: I had a look yesterday.
2: Did you? Good. Bit of work done here. Then what do you reckon Lucy said to Colm?
3: Okay. How many times have you been at yoga?
2: Not that.
3: Oh, no. I go back out to my garden again, I think.
2: Pat, thanks a million for listening.
3: Listen, thanks for the call, Damien. Much appreciated.
2: Not at all. Lovely speaking to you. That's Pat Blake there in Limerick City. But not right. Let's go to Joanne Moran on line two in Galway. How are you doing, Joanne? How are you?
5: I'm all right. How are you?
2: I'm in great format to give money away. Do you want it?
5: Yes, please.
2: Joanne, let's give it a go.
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1: The answer is two.
2: What do you think Lucy said to Colm?
5: How many times have you fallen at work?
2: At work. Oh, it's not that, Joanne.
5: No problem.
2: Thanks for listening.
5: All right, bye.
2: Bye, Joanne Moran in Galway. But not right. What do you think the answer is? If you know, it's worth over €32,000. Your next chance to play tomorrow from 6 with Colm and Lucy here on Ireland's Classic Hits Radio.
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9: At 5 o'clock, good evening, I'm Gemma Ryan. A 17-year-old convicted of murdering Barry Daly in County Cork last year and a 16-year-old convicted of his manslaughter will be sentenced at the end of next week. The boys appeared at the Central Criminal Court in Cork after 21-year-old Alex Deedy of Glenview Convent Road, Donerail, was jailed for life for the 44-year-old's murder. Jamie O'Hara reports.
10: Miss Justice Siobhan Langford imposed a mandatory life sentence on Alex Deedy and noted he accepts he did cause Barry Daly's death, but he does not accept the jury's verdict. The judge sympathised with Mr Daly's family and described the Garda investigation as extremely thorough and exemplary. The court heard the 16-year-old is very ashamed of his actions and is remorseful, and that the 17-year-old is not asking Barry Daly's family to forgive him because he can't forgive himself. The boys will be sentenced on the 11th of September.
9: Around 1 in 5 doctors in Ireland work more than 48 hours a week on average. That's according to new research published by the Irish Medical Council, which shows administrative tasks and work unrelated to clinical duties are among the key pressures faced by doctors every week. GPs reported the most weekly barriers to providing patient care compared to any other group of doctors. Health Minister Jennifer Carroll McNeill says digital systems could alleviate that pressure.
11: They also highlighted bureaucracy, and that is too much for people at the moment in the absence of an electronic health record system. I'm bringing a memo to Cabinet in the next number of weeks looking for permission for the business case to take further our electronic health record system. That is an absolutely crucial part. Where I have seen it already implemented, whether it's the Kerry Women's Hub in Tralee or the National Rehab Hospital, it makes a huge difference to the lives of all medical professionals.
9: Staff at University Hospital Limerick have faced criticism and abuse after an incident of mistreatment of an elderly patient, which has now been confirmed did not take place there. A video circulating online appeared to show a staff member being disrespectful towards a patient who was later incorrectly identified on social media. An investigation revealed the incident did not take place at UHL or any HSE Midwest facility. Meanwhile, Gardaí are appealing for help in tracing a missing teenager in Limerick. 16-year-old Angel Nundavu was reported missing from Limerick City since Thursday. She's described as being around 5'2" in height, with black hair and brown eyes. Angel was last seen wearing black leggings, a brown crop top, a pink jacket and white runners. Gardaí and Angel's family are concerned for her well-being.
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9: And Dolly Parton's been laid to rest after a private family funeral. The country music legend died last week at the age of 80 after a brief battle with cancer. The singer was buried in Tennessee, reportedly alongside her late husband, Carol Dean. Sport is next. You.

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4: Starting with football, Lionel Messi has confirmed his retirement from international football. He played his final game in blue and white in this summer's World Cup final, where they were defeated 1-0 by Spain in extra time. In a statement released on social media, Messi says he has nothing left to give and there are some great young players coming up who deserve to be here. Bradley Barcola has joined Liverpool in a deal worth up to €143 million. The French winger has become the Reds' second most expensive signing ever. Aston Villa take on defending Premier League champions Arsenal tonight, and that kicks off at 8 p.m. And to tennis, Aryna Sabalenka has gotten her title defence underway at the US Open. She's taking on Colombia's Camila Osorio in the first round, with the qualifier taking the opening game. Within the hour, men's singles champion Carlos Alcaraz will also begin his bid to hold on to the title. He's scheduled to take on Roman Safulin from around 20-6.
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4: Galway's Quincentennial Bridge eastbound is backed up from the Castle Roon to the Headford Road Junction. Elsewhere, Seamus Quirk Road westbound is backed up from the Brown Roundabout to Circular Road Junction. If you're in Limerick, Dock Road southbound is backed up between the Docklands Business Park and Courtbrack Avenue Junction, while the Ennis Road outbound is busy from Roses Avenue Junction to Cahir Davin Cross. And in Cork, the N25 eastbound is slow between the Junction 5 Middleton and Lakeview Roundabout, and Commons Road northbound is backed up between the North City Link Road Junction and Blackpool Shopping Centre.
2: Ireland's weather.
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4: Cloudier this evening, though remaining dry for most parts. Patchy rain and drizzle will spread across the north and west. Highest temperatures of 15 to 19 degrees. 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

0: Gabrielle and Out of Reach from the home of the 80s and 90s. Ireland's Classic Hits Radio is Damien Fowley in the afternoon. Hope you had a good day today and the routine is kicking back in with back to school and so on. And maybe you're looking at the TV last night and you saw the traitors, but 23 new contestants have entered Slane Castle, which I passed over the weekend actually for season 2 of The Traitors Ireland. And by the end of last night's episode, 3 traitors had been revealed before host Siobhan McSweeney revealed a bit of a twist. They had to choose a 4th. So €50,000 up for grabs, of course, for the winners on the reality TV show. Here's Ali Ryan. She's from Goss.ie and she says it's going to be a really dramatic season.
1: It's interesting to see what's going on in everyone's heads. And I think because it's season 2 and they've seen season 1, they're going in with little game plans. And found it very interesting that pretty much every cast member asked Siobhan McSweeney to be a traitor. That doesn't always happen. Some people find it very stressful to lie. Everyone was in there yesterday. Everybody wants to do it. So I think we're in for a really dramatic season.
0: I think so. Thank you, Ali. And more about that and lots of showbiz and celebrity stuff right now for you at classichits.ie. Leanne Rimes after Lynyrd Skynyrd, Sweet Home Alabama from Ireland's Classic Hits Radio.

0: Leanne Rimes from Coyote Ugly, of course, Can't Fight the Moonlight from Ireland's Classic Hits Radio. 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
0: Evening to you. This is Ireland's Classic Hits Radio. It's racing towards 5:30 now at the moment. Let's get you up to date. Gemma Ryan has the latest news, sport and traffic.
9: Good evening. A 17-year-old convicted of murdering Barry Daly in County Cork last year and a 16-year-old convicted of his manslaughter will be sentenced at the end of next week. A former governor of Mountjoy Prison doesn't think penalising parents over their children's criminal actions would be useful. A leading financial advisor says he isn't sure the government's new investment scheme was needed. Gardaí are appealing for help in tracing 16-year-old Angel Ndavu in Limerick, and contestants from all over the country have entered Slane Castle for season 2 of The Traitors Ireland. In sport, Lionel Messi has confirmed his retirement from international football. AFL side St Kilda have reportedly given permission for Gaelic footballers Kobe MacDonald, Liam McConnell and Eamon Armstrong to return for their respective county championships. And Aston Villa take on Arsenal in this evening's Premier League action, and that kicks off at 8 p.m. In weather, cloudier evening, though may remaining dry for most parts. Patchy rain and drizzle will spread across the north and west. Highest temperatures of 15 to 19 degrees.
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9: In Cork, the South Ring Road eastbound is backed up between Junction 8 Douglas and Junction 10 Mahon. To Galway, the Quincentennial Bridge eastbound is backed up from the Castle Ruin to the Headford Road Junction. And in Limerick, the Dock Road northbound is backed up between Docklands Business Park and the Shannon Bridge roundabout. And now you're up to date on Ireland's Classic Hits Radio.
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0: 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Next stop, Munro's, the home of live music in Galway, September 10th. 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

0: Isn't that super? What a great memory from Bridesmaids and Wilson Phillips. Hold On from the home of the 80s and 90s. Ireland's Classic Hits Radio. And Galway, get ready. Ireland's Classic Hits Radio is bringing the party to you following that brilliant night in Dublin last week. We're keeping the party train moving. And its next stop is Munro's, the home of live music in Galway. Thursday week now. Time is flying along. It's the 10th of September. Plenty of prizes to be won. Some finger food, a great few drinks, and the best music and great company as well. We always have a ball when we go to Munro's Tavern in Galway. And we'd love you to join us on the night. If you'd like to come and join us, WhatsApp the keyword party in your name to 087-188-0008, and we'll fling you back some tickets and we'll see you on the night. That's it. Your invitation will be you and three friends, maybe after work. Sorted. Thursday week, out early, home early, no harm done. And I want to say hello to Cathy White. Aidan Ward is in just come on, Aidan. We'll see you on the night. John Maguire and lots of people. Gillian Flanagan there in Galway. All looking forward to partying with all the gang here from Ireland's Classic Hits Radio.
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1: 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It's the Kim Wyde 80s Show After 6. Of course, she's playing this one here from Laura Branigan and Full Self-Control and Not Small with Kim. 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
9: At 6 o'clock, good evening, I'm Gemma Ryan. A 17-year-old convicted of murdering Barry Daly in County Cork last year and a 16-year-old convicted of his manslaughter will be sentenced at the end of next week. The boys appeared at the Central Criminal Court in Cork after 21-year-old Alex Deedy of Glenview Convent Road, Donerail, was jailed for life for the 44-year-old's murder. Jamie O'Hara reports.
10: Miss Justice Siobhan Langford imposed a mandatory life sentence on Alex Deedy and noted he accepts he did cause Barry Daly's death, but he does not accept the jury's verdict. The judge sympathised with Mr Daly's family and described the Garda investigation as extremely thorough and exemplary. The court heard the 16-year-old is very ashamed of his actions and is remorseful, and that the 17-year-old is not asking Barry Daly's family to forgive him because he can't forgive himself. The boys will be sentenced on the 11th of September.
9: A leading financial advisor says he isn't sure the government's new investment scheme was needed. Finance Minister Simon Harris says the system will allow people to invest tax-free in shares, bonds and funds up to a certain limit. It's to come into effect from early next year, but CEO of Fairstone Ireland, Paul Merriman, says in many cases this can already be done.
11: The point is, I don't know whether we needed a new investment scheme for this to happen. Like, one of the things the government is saying is it's going to be easy to administer from a tax point of view. The life company or whoever they're going to be, your kind of account holder, they're going to take the tax and pay it off the revenue. That happens already. That's what the life insurance companies do. They literally take the deemed disposal and pay the revenue. So all some of these pluses that they're talking about and are saying we're making it easy to access, anyone can access an investment account today.
9: Gardaí are appealing for help in tracing a missing teenager in Limerick. 16-year-old Angel Ndavu was reported missing from Limerick City since Thursday. She's described as being around 5'2" in height, with black hair and brown eyes. Angel was last seen wearing black leggings, a brown crop top, a pink jacket and white runners. Gardaí and Angel's family are concerned for her well-being. A former governor of Mountjoy Prison doesn't think penalising parents over their children's criminal actions would be useful. John Lonergan was responding to calls by a group of Fianna Fáil TDs to impose penalties on parents of children engaged in criminality and antisocial behaviour. But the former Mountjoy governor says most parents act responsibly and some are powerless to control their children.
12: What can a parent do with a 17-year-old,
0: 6'3" boy who refuses to cooperate with them, who refuses to carry out their instructions, who won't do what the parents instruct him. What can they actually do to ensure that he doesn't get involved in criminal activity, for example? And in my view, there's very little the parents can do.
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7: Live.
9: And contestants from all over the country have entered Slane Castle for season 2 of The Traitors Ireland. Three initial traitors were revealed in the opening episode last night, while a fourth is set to be picked out tonight. The 23 participants will be battling to win €50,000. Sport is next.
12: I've been thinking, we need to talk to him about it.
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9: In football, Lionel Messi has confirmed his retirement from international football. The Inter Miami striker made 207 appearances for Argentina, scoring 125 goals. He played his final game in blue and white in this summer's World Cup final, where they were defeated 1-0 by Spain in extra time. Aston Villa boss Unai Emery is confident his side can bounce back from their opening day thrashing against Brighton. They take on the champions Arsenal from 8 p.m. this evening in the Premier League. In tennis, Aryna Sabalenka has taken the opening set as she gets her title defence underway at the US Open. She's taking on Colombia's Camila Osorio in the first round, taking the first 6-2. Once that match finishes, Carlos Alcaraz will also begin his bid to hold on to the men's singles title, and he's scheduled to take on Roman Safulin.
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9: If you're heading out of Dublin, Knockmaroon Hill is slow between Chapelizod Main Street and Knockmaroon Gate. In Limerick, Ennis Road outbound is congested from Gaelic Grounds to Cahir Davin Cross, while the Condell Road northbound is busy from Clonmacken Roundabout to Coona Roundabout. If you're in Galway, the Quincentennial Bridge westbound has a queue onto Seamus Quirk Road from the Headford Road Junction to Circular Road Junction. And finally in Cork, there's a southbound delay on the N28 before the Hilltown turnoff to Shannon Park Roundabout.
2: Ireland's weather.
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9: Cloudier this evening, though remaining dry for most parts. Patchy rain and drizzle will spread across the north and west. Highest temperatures of 15 to 19 degrees. 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
14: 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Hello everyone and welcome. So let's get going straight away with music from Laura Branigan, Dead or Alive, The Police, and this to start with from The Bangles.

it's Kim Wilde here on Ireland's Classic Hits Radio. Pete Burns, oh, the lead singer of Dead or Alive. Coming soon to the Kim Wilde 80s show, we've got music from Rockwell and Kenny Loggins, but not before we played this from Laura Branigan on the Kim Wilde 80s show.

classic 80s movie Top Gun. That's Kenny Loggins. So the song that was originally meant for supergroup Toto, but they couldn't get the contract nailed down, so the movie producers agreed to let Kenny Loggins sing it. Well, it's hard to imagine anyone else doing it, isn't it? Okay, let's go back to 1983 and play some Rockwell now on the Kim Wilde 80s show.

0: 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And Casey and the Sunshine Band. 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
9: Good evening, your headlines. A former governor of Mountjoy Prison doesn't think penalising parents over their children's criminal actions would be useful. Rescue teams in Nepal are trying to reach hundreds of workers trapped in hydropower tunnels following deadly floods in Nepal and Tibet. A leading financial advisor says he isn't sure the government's new investment scheme was needed. Regulated e-cigarettes dispensed at pharmacies could be used to help smokers quit in the future. And an Irish comedian has won the top newcomer award at the Edinburgh Comedy Awards. In sport, Lionel Messi has confirmed his retirement from international football. Aryna Sabalenka has taken the opening set at the Women's US Open. As she gets her title defence underway, she's taking on Colombia's Camila Osorio in the first round. And LIV Golf may file for bankruptcy next week, according to reports. And your weather, cloudy but mostly dry this evening, though with patchy rain and drizzle in places. Tonight will bring a mix of clear spells and showers, lowest temperatures of 9 to 14 degrees.
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9: In Cork, there's a southbound delay on the N28 before the Hilltown turn off to Shannon Park roundabout. The North Ring Road eastbound is congested approaching Tinker's Cross. If you're in Limerick, Ennis Road outbound is congested from the Gaelic Grounds to Cahir Davincross. While in Galway, the Quincentennial Bridge westbound has a queue onto Seamus Quirk Road from the Castle Roon to Circular Road Junction. And if you're in Dublin, the M50 northbound is slow approaching a crash affecting the left lane after Junction 4, Ballymun. And now you're up to date on Ireland's Classic Hits Radio.
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playing some great songs on Ireland's Classic Hits Radio. I'm Kim Wilde. Casey and the Sunshine Band, what a happy sounding group of people they are. All 15 members in the current lineup. Love to see that, wouldn't you? And the main man, Harry Wayne Casey, is still right there too, after all these years.

0: 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And I thought we'd play some Cyndi Lauper next from the early 80s.
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In the 80s, there were some huge bands around, and one of the biggest bands I remember was Talking Heads. Remember them? But still, we got great memories of some of their fabulous records, and here's a great one on the Kim Wilde 80s Show.

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12: 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Still bleen thin the yeed shin, honig na happy Mondays, simply red, Brian Adams, Iggy Pop, crowded house to cranberries, ugs in excess coma. The bresh ugs quag a meal a dinner lawher gok bleen, dahri she fail to sour in a herring good joe. Lay into halcyon gun doubt. That's Crack Agus Ceol, Air Ireland's Classic Hits Radio Le Track O Brain On.
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13: At 7 o'clock, good evening, I'm Gemma Ryan. A court has heard a man remains on life support after a violent confrontation involving several people in Sandyford in Dublin. 22-year-old Augustine Rostas, with addresses at Convent Place, Hatch Street Lower and Kevin Street in Dublin 2, appeared at Dublin District Court charged with violent disorder. The court heard poles, sticks and shovels were used during the incident, which left three men hospitalised. Mr Rostas was granted bail, subject to conditions, and is due before Cloverhill District Court on Friday. Rescue teams in Nepal are trying to reach hundreds of workers trapped in hydropower tunnels following deadly floods in Nepal and Tibet. Air is being pumped into the tunnels in the hope there are more survivors. Reporter with the London Independent, Alicia Rahama Sarkar, says the death toll since Wednesday's massive flash flood is continuing to rise.
7: officials have said that 955 people, in fact, have been confirmed dead, almost 4,000 missing, including 538 foreign nationals.
13: A former governor of Mountjoy Prison doesn't think penalising parents over their children's criminal actions would be useful. John Lonergan was responding to calls by a group of Fianna Fáil TDs for the imposition of penalties on parents of children engaged in criminality and antisocial behaviour. But the former Mountjoy governor says most parents act responsibly and some are powerless to control their children. Leading financial advisor Paul Merriman says he isn't sure the government's new investment scheme was needed. Finance Minister Simon Harris says the system will allow people to invest tax-free in shares, bonds and funds up to a certain limit. It's to come into effect from early next year. Regulated e-cigarettes dispensed at pharmacies could be used to help smokers quit in the future. That's according to Fianna Fáil's health spokesperson TD Martin Daly. It follows a recent study which suggests nicotine vapes could be a more effective alternative to traditional replacement methods. The Cochrane Group study, which analysed 80 clinical trials, described vapes as a proven and viable option for people wanting to quit cigarettes. TD Martin Daly, who is also a GP, says there could be an opportunity to regulate vapes as a form of replacement therapy.
14: You could still have a situation where regulated e-cigarettes could be used in replacement therapy, just like patches and inhale mists and chewing gum. Doesn't always have to be to a GP service. It may well be through the local pharmacy. But I do think we need to look at a model where it's not abused.
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13: And an Irish comedian has won the Top Newcomer Award at the Edinburgh Comedy Awards. Marty Gleeson's show Dog Ear was inspired by her time at art school in Limerick. She's a rising star in the British comedy scene and was a finalist in the BBC New Comedian Awards in 2024 and was also nominated for Channel 4's Sean Locke Comedy Award the same year. Sport is next.
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3: With Supermax brand new dip flavours. Korean barbecue, smoky honey and secret sauce. 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
13: In football, Lionel Messi says he has nothing left to give as he announced his retirement. Messi says the decision to retire hurts him deeply. His last game for his country was the World Cup final where they lost 1-0 to Spain. Galway native Killian Tollett has signed for Italian side Bologna. The 18-year-old graduated from Galway United's academy before joining Athlone Town on a loan deal. The tribesmen have confirmed he'll join the Serie A for an undisclosed six-figure fee. Aston Villa then take on Arsenal in the Premier League this evening and that's kicking off at 8 p.m. To tennis, Aryna Sabalenka has gotten her women's singles title defence off to a good start at the US Open. She overcame Colombia's Camila Osorio in straight sets at Flushing Meadows. Men's champion Carlos Alcaraz is now in action at Arthur Ashe Stadium, facing off against Russian player Roman Safiulin, and he trails 2-1 in the opening set.
15: Ireland's weather.
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13: Cloudier this evening, though remaining dry for most parts. Patchy rain and drizzle will spread across the north and west. Highest temperatures of 15 to 19 degrees. 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
3: With

Great Scott at Night on Ireland's Classic Hits Radio. Now look, I know I'm not the only one in the country that didn't get to watch it last night, but it does sort of feel as if the whole country's talking about the traitors. I'm going to have to put in a lot of work after work tonight, if you know what I mean. I'm going to have to catch up on last night's episode and watch tonight's episode. Oh, how will I manage? Right, also sometime tonight, I'm going to explain why it is that I am going to absolutely wreck your head by playing this little clip over and over and over this coming week. Get going. Yeah, don't worry, I'll explain it all to you a little later this hour. Ireland's Classic Hits Radio.

0: This is your home of the 80s and 90s. It's Ireland's Classic Hits Radio. With myself, Ruth Scott. Yeah, it's spider season. You know, they come in this time of the year because it's getting a bit cooler and they like to come indoors into our houses to have adult fun times. Spider style. No word of a lie. Have seen a few doozies around the house the last couple of days, and also yesterday was the worst. I had left a cup on the counter all day. This is my fault for leaving a cup out. Who am I kidding? I always do that. But I went to make a cup of tea last night, grabbed the cup. There was a huge spider in it. And he had built a web around the spoon. So that was put outside very quickly. And the cup was incinerated. No, the cup wasn't incinerated. But it was scalded heartily before it was used again. Anyways, on the way, just a tick. I'm moving away from the spider-based conversation. I've lined up Glory Love by Pete Satira. And it's funny, a quick quiz, just for fun. Based on a conversation I had in the office today, no prizes, literally just for fun. Glory Love, Pete Satira, featured in the first or the second Karate Kid film. So, don't go anywhere, because I'll tell you in just a tick when I play it.
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Tainted Love on Ireland's Classic Hits Radio. Before that, it's Dear Glory of Love. I asked the question, did you know off the top of your head, was it from the first or second Karate Kid film? I had always thought it was the first one, but no. I was told, we had the discussion in the office, second Karate Kid film. So yes, so it's funny, the answer there was two, which brings me nicely to our competition. But Lisa Kennedy said to Colm Hayes, it's worth €32,250 this week. The answer is two, but what's the question? I am going to give you a couple of today's wrong guesses just to help you out. Not going to do it just yet. So it might be in the next hour, but I want me to do my level best to help you win €32,250. Yeah, and a reminder that we play it five times every weekday, kicking off just before seven with Colm and Lucy in the morning here on Ireland's Classic Hits Radio. This

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0: This is Ruth Scott at Night on Ireland's Classic Hits Radio. I'm going to bring you back to 2002. There was a TV ad for the Bank of Ireland Football Championship, which featured this made-up song. Get Galway! Get Galway! Get Galway! Remember that? Anyways, I'm going to absolutely drive you demented by playing that on repeat this week, because our next listener party is happening in Munro's, the home of live music in Galway. It's happening on Thursday, the 10th of September. In other words, no time at all. You could be there. Oh yeah, you could be there. All you need to do is listen out for that little bit of that Pink song, get the party started. You'll know it when you hear it. And when you do, you need to WhatsApp the word party with your name and location to our regular number 087-188-0008. It is going to be savage crack. So Galway, you've had the heads up. And don't you worry, I'm going to play that Galway clip many more times this week. But on the way next, the unofficial theme from the weekend's Electric Picnic Music Festival.
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Ireland's Classic Hits Radio with myself, Ruth Scott. Monday to Thursday, 7 to 9 p.m. before Mr. Collins was, I mean, I call it a fair sum up of the weekend at EP. Travis, why does it always rain on me? Oh, there was a lot of muddy pictures of people, wasn't there? You know, there's houses around the country now.

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0: Ireland's Classic Hits Radio with myself, Ruth Scott, on the way in the next hour. I'm going to give you some of the day's wrong guesses for a competition with Lucy Kennedy, said to Colm Hayes. Help you win the cash. And it's been gone for 7 years, but it sounds like it's coming back. Details on the way in the next hour.
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2: Baby Elton.
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8: Good evening, I'm Lindsay Dolan. The number of people known to have died in deadly floods in Nepal and Tibet has reached 955. Nearly 4,000 people are still unaccounted for after last Wednesday's massive flash floods. Reporter with the London Independent, Alicia Rahama Sarkar, says rescue teams are now trying to reach hundreds of trapped workers.
9: One of the main focus of the search and rescue operation right now has shifted to finding labourers and workers who are trapped inside hydropower tunnels, across 12 tunnels in the Rasova and Nuwakot districts along the riverbanks in northern Nepal.
8: A man in his 30s has been arrested after €1.2 million worth of cocaine was seized at Cork Airport. The man was stopped by revenue officers after arriving on a flight from Portugal earlier today. Jamie O'Hara reports.
10: Around 12 kilos of cocaine was discovered concealed in the baggage of a passenger who arrived on a flight from Faro today. A man in his 30s was arrested and is currently being detained at a Garda station where he could be held for 24 hours with the option of a further 24-hour extension. Revenue says the seizure is as a result of routine profiling and is part of their ongoing operation targeting organised crime groups and the importation, sale and supply of illegal drugs.
8: Detectives have been given more time to question a 16-year-old boy on suspicion of murdering a man in County Tyrone and trying to kill his 8-year-old daughter. The body of the 61-year-old was found next to the seriously injured child at a house in Dungannon on Saturday morning. She's now in a stable condition in hospital. Dolly Parton has been laid to rest following a private family funeral. The country music star was buried alongside her late husband, Carl Dean, at Woodlawn Memorial Park in Tennessee. The Jolene and 9 to 5 singer died aged 80 last week. following a brief battle with cancer. And the second episode of The Traitors Ireland airs tonight. 23 contestants entered Slane Castle in hopes of winning €50,000. Clinical psychotherapist Stephanie Regan said the reality TV show can be a mind game.
11: Traitors, or somebody will try and plant a suspicion about somebody and say something kind of that helps somebody else to make a point, so that this cascade of sort of information builds up around somebody. There's a lot of little bits going on, but for night one, I thought the people were really good. I really liked them.
8: That's it for now. More in an hour.
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12: A mix of clear spells and showers, mainly in the north and west, with just isolated showers elsewhere. Lowest temperatures of 9 to 14 degrees. 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

Ireland's Classic Hits Radio with myself, Ruth Scott, at night, Monday to Thursday, 7 to 9 p.m. €32,250 does not roll off the tongue easily, but by God, I know you'd make room for it in your bank account very easily. It's the prize fund for what Lisa Kennedy said to Colm Hayes. We know the answer is two. We just need you to tell us, what is the question? Question is an eight-word question. Two of today's guesses. How many times have you been at yoga? And how many times have you fallen at work? That's how Colm Hayes has fallen a few more times. Anyways, it's neither of those. So if you have an idea, make sure you listen to the Radio 5 opportunities every single weekday to win cash on Ireland's Classic Hits Radio. And on the way next...

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0: This is Ruth Scott at Night on Ireland's Classic Hits Radio. So the Edinburgh Festival has come to a close, and there was very good news on Saturday. But before I get to that, I did want to just let you know, because loads of the outlets, the news outlets, are putting up lists of their favourite gags, one-liners from across all the comedy shows. And these are some of my favourite. One from somebody called Scout Boxall, saying, "I like my men like I like my passwords. Weak, easily compromised, barely distinguishable from each other." And then there's one from somebody called Anna Thomas. "I'm having an awful time at the moment. The back of my car fell off. And you'll never guess what you can't buy at a car boot sale." And the third and final one that I also really loved was, "I spent all day writing a joke about margarine and I can't believe it's not better." So there were some of the one-liners that did well over the festival. But the brilliant news is the Irish comic Marty Gleeson, she was named Best Newcomer at the Edinburgh Fringe Festival. She's from Limerick. And it was announced on Saturday. And to tell you the esteemed company she's keeping there, the likes of Sarah Millican, Roisin Conaty and Tim Minchin have won it in the past. So we are thrilled for Marty Gleeson. We're going to be keeping an eye out to see what it is that she does next. But on the way, it has been gone, leaving a little bit of a hole in our Saturday night viewing TV for 7 years. But you know what? They might be bringing it back. I'll tell you all next.
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Now, unexpected tidbit of the day, Gracie Abrams, who is an esteemed singer-songwriter. She also happens to be the daughter of J.J. Abrams. She also happens to be the girlfriend of Paul Mescal. And the reason I'm mentioning her is she's photographed in Rolling Stones magazine currently. And what is she wearing? She's wearing her boyfriend's clothes, which is something that sometimes happens, but they also happen to be Paul Mescal's Donegal GAA shorts. They might be the most famous piece of clothing in the entire world at this stage. This is Ireland's Classic Hits Radio. 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

0: Ireland's Classic Hits Radio with myself, Ruth Scott. So X Factor was off TV in 2018. I think the spin-offs were off by 2019. And ITV are talking about bringing it back again. Now, there is a bit of chat that they're going to have fresher people on the panel with new faces. So maybe not Simon Cowell, Louis Walsh, Sharon Osbourne and the likes. What they really mean is they're going to bring on influencers and YouTubers. Now, Simon Cowell might need to be behind the scenes, but it's funny because I saw Louis Walsh has confirmed he'll contribute, whether he's asked to or not. Fair play to him, Louis. And actually, the last thing we heard from Louis Walsh was back in January when he said he was going to be involved in a documentary that Sky are making about X Factor, which, as I always say, I love a good documentary. I am going to be just keeping my eyes out to see when it is that's going to be released. Next up, though, if you remember the poor woman who competed in breakdancing at the Paris Olympics and was mocked from a height, boy, have I got news for you. Details on the way next.
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Ireland's Classic Hits Radio. Ah, poor old Dolly. Again, it's going to be the most Irish thing I'll say. Poor old Dolly was buried today beside her late husband. I've heard of some screenings of 95 and Dolly Parton sing-alongs that have been organised, going to be happening in the near future. And even when she's deceased, she's still just a beacon of joy. Right. If you remember the most famous or infamous breakdancer in the world, Raygun, the Australian breakdancer, she is the subject of a brand new Netflix documentary. It has the greatest title, I think, ever. It's Untold Raygun, Breaking Badly. And normally when I tell you stories about these things, I'm saying, oh, you know, not going to be available to watch until next year, or maybe it's just being made, you don't watch it 2020. It's on Netflix tomorrow. So now we know. Thanks very much. Don't even need a reminder in the calendar. It's literally on tomorrow. And we're not going to laugh at her. We promise. This is Ireland's Classic Hits Radio.

0: Ireland's Classic Hits Radio. You're home of the 80s and 90s with myself, Reid Scott. Okay, do not budge. Why so? Well, because it isn't it obvious? Nighttime Talk is on the way next. Niall's up. You don't want to go anywhere. I'll see you back here tomorrow at 7.
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6: A very good night from the newsroom. I'm Lindsay Dolan. The number of people known to have died in deadly floods in Nepal and Tibet has reached 955. Almost 4,000 people are still unaccounted for after last Wednesday's massive flash floods. Reporter with the London Independent, Alicia Rahama Sarkar, said rescue teams are now trying to reach hundreds of trapped workers.
7: One of the main focus of the search and rescue operation right now has shifted to finding labourers and workers who are trapped inside hydropower tunnels across 12 tunnels in the Rasuwa and Nuwakot districts along the riverbanks in northern Nepal.
6: The vast majority of public service workers in SIPTU have voted in favour of industrial action over pay. The union said the government has failed to put forward a serious proposal for a new public service pay agreement. SIPTU says workers are being overlooked while other sectors receive significant financial support. It'll now discuss the next steps with other unions while FIRSA prepares to announce the result of its own strike ballot tomorrow. An emergency response payment scheme has been announced for households impacted by recent floods in County Kerry. The Department of Social Protection says the payment will assist in minimising hardship by providing financial support to people whose homes were damaged due to the recent severe weather conditions. Killarney councillor Neil Kelleher is welcoming the incentive.
8: The reaction on the ground by the Department of Social Protection has been fantastic. They rang us as elected members the following morning that they were on the ground, and I very much welcome the fact that the department has confirmed this now for the people who've been affected by the flash floods that we had last week.
6: Dolly Parton has been laid to rest following a private family funeral. The country music star was buried alongside her late husband, Carl Dean, at Woodlawn Memorial Park in Tennessee. The Jolene and 9to5 singer died aged 80 last week, following a brief battle with cancer. And a member of the public was surprised to find a 3-foot-long snake at a compost heap in Blanchardstown in Dublin today. Kildare Wildlife Rescue was alerted to the North American corn snake, and even though they usually only deal with wildlife natives to Ireland, it was able to help rescue the reptile. The corn snake, which is harmless to humans, has been given a health check before being fostered. That's it for now. More in an hour.
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9: A mix of clear spells and showers, mainly in the north and west, with just isolated showers elsewhere. Lowest temperatures of 9 to 14 degrees. 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
10: Now, welcome along to the show. Now, there is a lot to get to, including I want to get an update a little bit later on from journalist Laura Perrins in relation to the Lindsay Clancy case. And by the way, the jury have gone out for deliberation. For those of you following the case, or those of you who haven't followed the case, Lindsay Clancy on the 24th of January killed her 3 young children. That's not disputed, by the way. She admits she killed them. Her 5-year-old Cora, her 3-year-old Dawson, and 8-month-old Callan. But the problem is, she says she wasn't in a fit state to understand what she was actually doing, and she wasn't criminally responsible because doctors had her on so many drugs for postpartum psychosis, is what she had after her last pregnancy, that her defense says she wasn't criminally responsible for what she did. It's an interesting case. One, by the way, that was replicated over here, only going back a few years ago as well. But we will get an update on that a bit later on. And I want to get your thoughts on it, because I know a lot of people are watching it live on TV. The trial has been live for the last 2.5-3 weeks on television. A lot of people have been following the case and watching the case. So I'd be really interested to know what you think of that particular case and what you think should happen in that particular case. But there's only two choices. She goes to jail for the rest of her life, or she goes into an institution for the rest of her life, most likely. But let me know what you think. We can talk about that a bit later on. But first, should essential workers be banned from striking? Now, there's a reason I'm asking this today. Several major public sector unions are now considering industrial action over pay, arguing that wages have failed to keep pace with the rising cost of living. Now, the previous public service pay agreement expired on 30th of June 2026 after delivering increases of up to 10.25% over 2.5 years. And unions argue the rising prices have continued to erode living standards. Surprise, surprise, we're all in the same boat, by the way. And that any new agreement must properly reflect that inflation. So far, it looks like Forza have been balloting more than 90,000 public sector members on industrial action, while SIP2, the IMO, represent the nurses as well, and they're also moving towards balance as well. Prison officers have already backed industrial action, and Unite has warned that Ireland could face a winter of strikes unless the government comes forward with what it considers a meaningful pay offer. And that includes the teachers, by the way, as well. The Teachers Union of Ireland have also announced a ballot for industrial action in a separate dispute over a 1% salary increase, which it says has not been paid as agreed. We'll get around to talking about that too. But the question I'm going to ask you is, should essential services, should they be allowed to strike? I mean, you know, should doctors, should nurses, should any essential services actually be allowed to strike? Let me know what you think. And the number, as usual, if you want to send us a quick message, is 085 100 2255. Joining me from the Irish Daily Mail is journalist Ken Murray. Ken, hi, how are you?
11: Good afternoon, Niall.
10: Ken, it looks like a winter of discontent.
11: Well, not yet anyway. Look, this is the usual sabre rattling in advance of the pay deal. The unions say they want X and the government plays hardball and there's meetings and there's discussions and it all looks grim. And then at the 11th hour, a deal is done and a compromise is reached and everybody leaves the building happy. And that's usually the way they play it. But look, there is a problem out there in terms of the fact that the cost of living has risen to a point now where fuel is the most expensive in Europe. We know that Something like 300,000 people are in arrears in their electricity bills. The cost of car insurance is the second most expensive in Europe after the Netherlands. Alcohol has got to a point where, you know, a lot of rural pubs now only open maybe one or two nights a week. So the cost of living and indeed the cost of managing a mortgage and creche fees has people at a stage where, you know, whatever income they're taking home, they are stretched to the limit. So, you know, it's understandable why the unions are somewhat angry. But as I said earlier on, this is just the usual.
10: But we will never keep up, Ken. We'll never, because you take, we always talk about the guard and the nurse, right? So the guard and the nurse are married, they've got two kids. There's your public sector family there, right?
11: Sure.
10: And, you know, and they really can't afford to live in Dublin anymore. I mean, we have trouble trying to get nurses into hospitals, trying to get staff. Look at that children's hospital, if it ever opens. They need 500 staff for it. I don't know where they're going to get them from, because there's nowhere for them to live, because we built it in the middle of a city. So this is always going to be a problem. When the cost of living rises, the creche fees rise, as you rightly pointed out, the property prices are still heading in the wrong direction. Not as bad as they were 2 years ago, but still heading in the wrong direction. I mean, these people have nowhere to live to actually work. So, I mean, we're not going to catch up on that. Now, there's no amount of pay rises or public sector pay agreements or even private sector pay agreements, you know, of 1% or 2% that's going to keep up with that.
11: Yeah, well, look, I mean, you know, you could say since time began, they're never going to catch up because prices are always rising. And the market and the ruthless nature of the market, where industrialists keep pushing up prices to maximize profits to satisfy shareholders, is always what drives business. No, you're right. The guard, the nurse, the teacher and the civil servant who works even in a government department, they're struggling to pay the rent. They're struggling to put money together for a deposit on a house. These are the pressures on the economy at the moment. But as I said, and going back to your original question, the threat of industrial action is just basically a red flag to the government to say, look, you need to sit down with us and cut us a deal here. Otherwise, you'll have no public services come Christmas. But there's always a deal done. I mean, I can't recall.
10: Well, not always. We've seen industrial action by teachers, by nurses, by the guards on the Blue Flus, you know, and we've seen those kind of industrial actions in the past. Actually, only in the past couple few years we've seen industrial action, particularly in relation to nurses and teachers, by the way. The teachers go on strike only there, going back a few years ago as well.
11: Yeah, no, but I mean, collectively, the nation doesn't close down. I mean, I know various unions might go out for a day or two and then a deal is done, and the government plays hardball, and sometimes the unions don't always get what they want. But it's just part of the, if you like, the circus that goes on, where the unions want X percent and the government says, well, you're not going to get that much, we're going to offer you less. And somewhere in between, they cut a deal. I'm old enough to remember, and indeed it happened in your lifetime as well, Niall, that when Charlie Haughey was Taoiseach, there was a lot of industrial action back in the 1980s. Mm-hmm. And Charlie Haughey's administration around 1987 agreed to what was called social partnership, where pay rises were guaranteed in return for industrial harmony, in the hope it would lift the fortunes of the economy. And there is one argument that says that it worked, and we saw...
10: Was that the National Wage Agreement? I remember when I was young, the National Wage Agreement.
11: But the whole idea was...
10: What happened to that? Sorry, Ken, for interrupting you, but what happened? I remember when my first job, I worked at a record shop, and I remember at the time, I think it was 2.5% per year. It was based on inflation. So as inflation went up, there was a National Wage Agreement that private sector and public sector would automatically give their staff that wage increase every single year. And then all of a sudden, the kind of late 80s, I think, it just vanished or something, it disappeared. Where did that go? That was a great idea.
11: Well, I think when the economy started to boom, there was a feeling that workers were not benefiting from the boom. In other words, the growth in the economy was not delivering the pay rises that were agreed to under social partnership. And I think it might have been back in the days, I think when Charlie McCreevy was the Minister for Finance, that they basically said, look, we'd be better off now breaking away from social partnership, because that then gives us the leverage to try and get more from the government in terms of pay rises, because the economy was doing so well, everybody was working, everybody had more disposable income, and that was all very fine. The social partnership arrangement lifted the economy, and then there were, you know, there were other factors that contributed to the boom before the crash in 2008. So that's why the social partnership agreement then collapsed. One could argue we need it again so that pay rises are guaranteed. But the problem is that, you know, the economy in the main is doing very well internationally. I think unemployment is around 5% at the moment. But the rising cost of living, which is driven mainly by the rising cost of oil, because, you know, when oil goes up, transport costs go up, delivery costs to supermarkets goes up, the cost of everything, there's a knock-on effect from the price of oil. And there's a feeling now, in light of what you just said, that the Gardaí and the nurses and the teachers are struggling to put the money together, even to put a deposit on a house.
10: But I think the problem with the price of oil is that we've seen everything going over. Everything from, you know, your basket full of shopping has doubled in price probably in the last 4 or 5 years. But the problem, the problem is, even if oil dropped back down tomorrow to whatever, $86 or $87 a barrel tomorrow. And by the way, this is not the peak. It was at its peak when the war in Iran started. It's like at 134, 136 at the moment. It was 139 going back 5 years ago. But even if the price of oil dropped tomorrow, those prices are not going to go back down again in the supermarkets, because this is what happens. We see the increase, but we don't ever see the decrease.
11: Yeah, this is the age-old argument about rising costs. As somebody once said, they shoot up like a rocket, but they come down like a feather. In other words, people in the business sector never lose out. As soon as prices go up, they go up. But it suits the business sector to bring the prices down slowly. And as you rightly say, they don't come down all the way. And we now have a situation, particularly arising from the war between the Americans and Iran, that the price of oil is going up and up and up and up. And Donald Trump has created a scenario whereby the rest of the world is suffering because of his actions and his arrogance. So to prevent,
10: and he's just done a deal for America there, where he's bought 90 billion barrels of oil from somewhere. I don't know where he's buying it from.
11: From Venezuela.
10: Venezuela. I mean, there you go. Yeah,
11: but the likelihood is that'll only benefit America.
10: It's that's what I'm saying. He'll look after himself.
11: It's not going to benefit the rest of the world. So, unfortunately, the Americans have us over a barrel. There's a pun in there somewhere. But, but the point being, you know, that whatever America does, we have to row in behind. And if the prices at the pumps go up, there's a knock-on effect for everything we purchase, you know, in our lives, whether it be electricity, whether it be fuel, and then the knock-on costs that go with the cost of food and so on.
10: Okay, in relation to strikes, there's always been this question, Ken, that's the question I'm going to ask our listeners today. Should essential services be allowed to strike? Now, we know the guards are not allowed to strike, although they have had industrial action in the past called the Blue Flu. But generally, generally speaking, do you believe that essential services, i.e., do you remember that the havoc in Dublin many, many years ago? I don't know if it was Dublin, the whole country, when the bin men went on strike. And, it was like, it went on for a couple of months, as far as I remember. The army had to be called out. There was rats everywhere because bags of dirt were being left all over the place. So these essential services are essential, and we can't do without them. Same for the nurses and doctors going on strike. People's hospital appointments that they've waited 3 years for are extended by another year or two, you know, which could cost lives ultimately. So, you know, should essential services be banned from striking? Do you believe they should be banned?
11: No, I don't. Although I do recall the Blue Flu when the Gardaí went out on strike, and if I recall right, a man was shot dead down in Wicklow, and that then put a different focus on the Blue Flu. But I think the deal that's been reached since is that the Gardaí will never go on strike again. Essential services, anybody in the health service will make the point, they'll shout for their pay rise, but people in the health service, you know, won't engage in actions that will put people's lives at risk.
10: But if you're saying that, you're saying that, Ken, and they say that, but it does put people's lives at risk.
11: Well, they would argue that anytime they've got involved in industrial action in the past, nobody has died as a result of their actions. But if you take, we'll say, a civil servant, just say a civil servant in the Department of Agriculture, he or she might argue, well, look, you know, the cost of living is going up, and I need to get an appropriate pay rise to keep in touch with rising prices. He might argue that he has a right to go on strike, because if he doesn't go on strike, government then will take advantage of that inability to go on strike, and what will happen is that wages will never keep up accordingly with rising prices. So I would make the point that people should have a right to strike, because if they don't, and particularly in the private sector, if the right to strike was banned, you can be sure that people in the private sector would take full advantage of this and never offer pay rises at all.
10: No, well, they generally don't anyway. But it's, well, no, we work in the media, we know all about that. Yeah. So, but in saying that, I'm not talking about, you know, Ken who works as a journalist, or Niall who works as a talk show host, or Mary who works in the local Spar. I'm talking about key services. And you're saying, okay, no lives are harmed, say, if doctors and nurses, you know, go in and just take industrial action, because they'll always leave a staff on, a skeleton staff or whatever it is. But in saying that, people will argue, and I remember the last time they were on strike, I had people on the air telling me they had waited 3 months for, you know, an appointment or for a surgery, whatever it was, and now it's been delayed by another 6 months, it'll get delayed. And those things can cause, you're saying it doesn't cause any deaths. Indirectly, it can. And that's kind of, it's not really calculable, you know what I mean? But generally speaking, it can, you know, have a huge adverse effect on somebody's way of life if they've missed a surgery or they can't get something done because there's an industrial action. So I do believe they all do have a knock-on effect. And that's the reason I'm asking.
11: But if those strikes don't occur, those issues will still remain. Now, you might argue, well, if somebody is waiting for an operation for 3 months and because of the strike, it's put back 6 months. Sometimes it's got to do with the fact that the population has grown, but we'll say the number of hospitals has not grown accordingly. And we've seen a wind down of regional hospitals in recent years, whereby certain hospitals have been upgraded to be what's called centres of excellence. Mm. But the problem is they haven't built on additional rooms and recruited additional staff to cover the increase.
10: They're not that excellent after all. So really, are they? No, a lot of them are not that excellent. No.
11: I know, but the point being is those issues will still remain, albeit that industrial action might cause further difficulties. But this is the difficulty that the
10: governor is a spot of bother. Andy Burnham found himself in the same position last week with the train drivers and just gave them whatever they wanted to shut them up, because he doesn't want any industrial action in the first few weeks of his tenure, I suppose.
11: A
10: lot of people are giving out that he's given away the money too easily, that he doesn't actually have, because let's be honest, Britain are skint. We're not quite so skint, but I suppose the government do have a responsibility. You would argue, but our government are generally reckless when it comes to money anyway, but they do have a duty and a responsibility to protect taxpayers' money and not to give in too easily, I suppose. Is that the argument?
11: Absolutely. I think we're heading towards a budget surplus this year of about 9 billion. I think last year, it was 11 billion. So there's plenty of money there. But if every time somebody comes knocking on the door looking for money, if the government caves in, you know, every time, without questioning the merits of a payout, it means that people will take full advantage of this. So there has to be a bit of hardball from the government side when it comes to agreeing pay rises based on the rate of inflation and keeping pay rises, you know, parallel with the rise in inflation. So it's a difficult one.
10: Do you think we'll ever get back to where we were? Because I mean, I don't know about you, Ken, and I know you a long time. We've worked in media together for many, many years, probably three or four decades now at this stage. But I can remember 20 years ago being paid more than I'm being paid now. And a lot of people are in the same position, particularly in the private sector. Wages haven't really gone up to meet the cost of living at all. Do you think we're ever, and I think that's probably the same argument for everybody in the country, to be honest with you, to be fair, apart from those who are doing extremely well in life. Do you think we'll ever get back to a point again where we'll go back, where it'll be wound back a bit and our wages will actually meet the cost of living, or we'll get above the cost of living and we'll have a more comfortable life? Because it's all well and good for a government to say, sure, aren't we a great little country? We've 7 billion in excess in taxes this year. That's great. We've loads of money. We're doing really well. We've spent in the last, since 2016, we've doubled the amount of spending, doubled the amount of tax take, thanks to American investment, of course. But we're not really seeing it, Ken. You know, the average citizen is, you know, those who are in business maybe with the American tech companies are probably seeing it all right. But we're, you know, the average Joe Schmo is not seeing a double in his life or his lifestyle.
11: Yeah, I understand the question. I think it depends which side of the fence you're on. If you're in the private sector like me and you, you know, a lot of private sector businesses are just driven by greed. They want to maximize profits as much as possible at the end of the year and pay out as little as possible to their staff. Whereas if you work in the public sector, compared to other public sectors around Europe, Irish public servants are pretty well paid. I recall I was a political correspondent in Leinster House back in the early 2000s, and I think it was Charlie McCreevy agreed what was called benchmarking. This was a deal done with the civil servants whereby they would get pay rises, but they had to deliver certain efficiencies, and of course they got their pay rises, but it could be argued the efficiencies were never delivered. But in return, Bertie Ahern came within a couple of seats of getting an overall majority in the 2007 general election, and it was all designed to win votes. So public servants in the main are well paid, but people in the private sector, you know, unless you've got exceptional skills, if you're just your run-of-the-mill employee, you will struggle to get a pay rise, because private sector operators are always crying poverty, that, you know, they have bills to pay, they have tax to pay, and really what they're trying to do is maximise their profits as much as they can. So I suppose to answer your question, we will not see what we saw 20 years ago, but public servants in the main are doing well. People in the private sector who perhaps don't have exceptional skills, they have to, you know, learn the art of persuasion to try and convince their bosses to give them decent pay rises.
10: Mm. Ken, it's been a pleasure talking to you. I'm sure we'll catch up again if this indeed comes to fruition. This is, of course, this winter of discontent, as they're calling it. Ken, thank you very much indeed for coming on.
11: There you go.
10: Ken Murray from the Irish Daily Mail. And I don't know what your thoughts on this is. Be prepared, I suppose. I know you've probably got kids in school, and maybe the teachers might take a few days industrial action if this doesn't happen for them. That's kind of a knock-on effect on you, of course, as well. Because you're going to have to take your kids off school or stay off work, one or the other, I don't know. Because we cheat schools like creches nowadays, don't we? Because they look after the kids during the day. And then if you've got a hospital appointment, you know, that could be affected if there's industrial action with the INMO and the nurses and everything else. You know, I mean, look, everybody's entitled to a fair wage. That's fair. Ken is right, by the way. Public sector workers in Ireland are reasonably well paid. Don't let them cry too much. They are reasonably well paid. But in saying that, it doesn't matter how reasonably well paid you are. If the cost of living is through the ceiling, that well paid is pointless, because you're just spending it quicker, because it costs too much money to put your kids in a creche. It costs too much money to feed your children. It costs too much money to pay a mortgage. And we can't continue like this. We just can't. You know, I mean, we're protesting for others. There's a protest in town today. I have no idea what it's about. To be honest, most people don't. But in saying that, we're protesting for all the wrong reasons. We're not happy. We're not happy for a multitude of reasons. Of course, you've got immigration chaos. That's one reason we're not happy. And I think most of us are not happy about that for a multitude of reasons. One of those reasons is the financial aspect of it, how much it's costing. But the main reason we're not happy is because we live in a country that's recognised worldwide as being financially stable. We're a wealthy little country. We're punching well above our weight. There are countries envious of the amount of American investment we get for the size of our country. Envious. Our tax take has doubled in 10 years. But in that same 10 years, we've struggled to pay bills. Now, I know a lot of that's to do with the cost of oil. We should have been forward thinking that 20 years ago. We should have nuclear power plants in this country. That's something we should have thought about. See, Irish governments have always been the same. They're reactionary governments. We've never really had a proactive government. As much as you might not like Charlie Haughey and Bertie Ahern, they were the closest we had to proactive governments. But they still weren't really proactive. They were reactionary. We react when there's a problem. We pay for things, or we buy our way out of a problem. Same with the banks when they collapsed. the last decade, we just reacted. We bailed out the bondholders. We got Europe in. We borrowed money. We got money off the UK. We had to pay back money. We react. We don't then think to ourselves, okay, let's make sure this never happens again. And we fall back into the same trap every single time. And those who are paying for it are us, the taxpayers of the country, because all that money has to come from somewhere. That's your hard-earned money. And I did hear, actually, the Healy Race during the week talking about tax on overtime should be reduced to 20%. I think tax on overtime should be abolished. If I was in government, I would completely abolish, completely change the whole tax system, by the way. I would abolish the current system that we have at the moment. It's antiquated. It's complicated. It's too difficult for people to work out how much tax they owe sometimes, unless they hire an accountant. It's a complicated system. So we'd get rid of it and have like a standardized tax system that everybody pays a certain amount. And like, I think Michael O'Leary from Ryanair had a great idea going back years ago. And he said if he was in charge, I think, I'm quoting him here, I'm paraphrasing, that he would charge everybody, say, let's say 10% tax. But there would be no tax-free allowances, no claiming of expenses and all that kind of nonsense. Just everybody pays 10% of everything they earn. We'd actually take in more money. Because there would be no people avoiding tax. I'm talking about legally avoiding tax. If everybody had to just pay 10% of everything they earned. And I think it's a great idea. We need to look at things like that. We need to be more advantageous when it comes to running this country. We have governments and people there who are elected. And I know democracy is a great thing when it works. But when it doesn't work and you have a group of people who are self-serving and not really interested in improving things, only interested in keeping their jobs, it doesn't work. And that's what we got to figure out. But anyway, the question I'm asking today is, in relation to the winter of discontent, and it looks like it could be a winter of discontent, Ken seems more confident it'll be sorted out than me. Do you believe essential services should be allowed to strike? Let me know what you think. The number, as usual, is 085 122 55. Gladys, I'll be with you straight after this break.
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10: All right, welcome back. Keep texting, keep WhatsApping. The number is 085-100-2255. By the way, Yosef says in a text here, the problem with the current system is it's not considering where you live. I live in Dublin and my pay is the same as somebody who works in Sligo, as we get paid using a table, which is the same for everyone. They should implement additional extra pay for high living cost areas and large cities. Yeah, you're right, Yosef. They do that in the UK, by the way. In London, if you're a nurse and you live in London, you get paid more than a nurse that lives, I don't know, in Middlesbrough or something like that, because obviously it costs you more. So you get an allowance. That's the way they do it. Let me go to Gladys. Gladys, hi, how are you?
19: Hi, Niall. How you doing?
10: Good, Gladys. Now, I suppose the main question I'm asked today, we can have a chat generally about striking, but the main question is, should essential services be allowed to strike?
19: That one's kind of difficult, you know, because I don't know how I feel about that. You know, that would make an awful lot of people that reliant on those services very, very worried. I think maybe a skeleton. I think they're caught between a rock and a hard place because, you know, they need to look after the people that, you know, they look after.
10: Mm. So there should be an alternative way of trying to figure out industrial action rather than strike.
19: They should be dealt with and paid. Highly qualified people should be paid. Qualified.
10: Oh, no, nobody's doubting that. But you can't just... Now, to be fair to any government, I don't have any consideration for our government, but generally to governments in general, you know, there has to be a level of, you know, fighting back and forward because you can't just give in to every demand either.
19: Yeah, I understand that. But I was just thinking there when you were talking that what I would like to see, because there's so much division in this country, there are so many people, the whole country is on a total imbalance of disorder and unhappiness and the direction and voiceless. You know, I think a lot of people feel that they have no voice within the country that they live in, you know, in their home and suffering, you know. I'd like to see one day the whole country shut down. That way, everybody knows what the crack is. You know what I mean? Get your ducks in you know, lined up.
10: Yeah.
19: And you name it. And shut the country down for a day.
10: What's your demand? Okay, let's say we take your idea of a national one-day strike, right? So what's your purpose of your strike? What's your demand? What are you looking for?
19: Well, increase the cost of living for number one, that affects...
10: But there's a million things that affect that, Gladys. A million things that affect
19: that. Yes, I understand that. Fuel, for instance.
10: Fuel is the single biggest
19: immigration.
10: Thing. Yeah.
19: There's millions and millions and trillions, and I just read this morning, 4 billion set aside of Irish taxpayers' money for these IPAS centres.
10: I know.
19: 4 billion.
10: Yeah.
19: You know, I mean, this is just unbelievable. And then you have people out protesting for essential drugs to keep them alive, or surgeries to keep them alive. Now, if that isn't an imbalance, I don't know what is. You know, I mean, so something is for the American companies and stuff like that, or the funds, or whoever this money is going to, you know, and that are making a massive profit. But for a government, a state to set aside, and I mean, that now just angers me so much, you know. 4 billion set aside, where we don't have a children's hospital. We have people, elderly people, worried about putting the heat on or neglected. Nobody to care about them, you know. So from the very young, from young families, glued to the wall, putting their children in creches that are charging them a mortgage, you know. Mm-hmm. And it's just the whole list is just endless. So just to tell the government, we're sick of you. Absolutely sick to death. And so I don't know.
10: They would argue the day to tell them that is on the polling day when you re-elect them again. But Gladys, we had that opportunity going back a year and a half ago, and people didn't take the opportunity.
19: But why don't they?
10: Why? I mean, I ran in the European elections. I put my money where my mouth is. And don't get me wrong, I did really well. I'm quite proud of how well I did.
19: Yeah, I know you did. Yeah,
10: but I should have probably got a seat if people really want to change. Then I should have. So why are people reluctant to want change and keep going back to the old things they keep breaking all the time?
19: The way I look at it is looking at the system that we have, right? First of all, it's like, you know, trying to break down a bloody wall for anybody starting out, right? You know, to try get in, you know, And you know, the books that I've read over the years about, you know, politicians that really cared about this country, really cared about the citizens of this country. I'm talking before all of the shit hit the fan. Mm-hmm. With, you know, when TB was rampant in this country, where people were dying, there was vested interest even then. You know, Noel Brown, he tried to change, you know, sort of thing like, I mean, he eradicated TB, right? Major. But what he wanted to bring in was free medical for everybody across the board, like the UK, right?
10: And there is a problem with that system. Now, don't get me wrong. I agree with you. We shouldn't have to pay for healthcare, right? But the problem with that system, and they see that in the UK, is the wastage of drugs and the wastage of GP services, because people just with a sniffle are sitting in GP's offices. And then you have the wastage of drugs, you have people on recurring prescriptions because they don't have to pay for them and never cancel them, and they end up with press loads of drugs. So there's a massive waste of pharmaceuticals in the UK.
19: Prior to that, when people had a bit of respect, Niall, mm-hmm. do you know what I mean? I mean, I came across people over the years that would have a medical card. Now, not all, obviously, I want to clarify that not all, right? And not all people with a medical card abuse it. But, you know, I came across people that just, it's just as you said, a sniff, call out doctor for another sniff, you name it, as you said, drugs full in the drawer, never used, you name it, because you didn't have to pay for
10: it. Well, I know a girl who worked in reception at a GP's office, and she told me that in the mornings, I was trying to get an appointment one day, and she said to me, 85% of the people that are sitting there in the morning waiting to see the doctor are all on medical cards. They can. She's where the people who are sick and might have a genuine, you know, stomach bug or whatever it is and be violently ill or so, can't afford the 65 quid to go to the doctors. They just leave it in the hope it'll go away.
19: Well, you know, that is it. That's the reality. But what I'm saying is that in those years, you know, Thorstein and the Noel Brown years, where he tried to bring in a system without people, put something in place that would stop the abuse of it. We were a very small nation. And you name it, you know. But he saw it within the poverty.
10: Well, I did say it years ago. What we should do, and I said it about medical cards, is there should be a €5 charge, administration charge, to 100%. See a doctor on a medical card. €5, not an awful lot, but enough to discourage people from wasting the doctor's time.
19: I don't understand how, to this day, how that system works with the medical card, because you know, it just seems that, you know, that you can, you know, it was said to me, you know, sort of thing, you know, by a doctor, you know, maybe I. It'd be a good idea if I just came to the airport with no documents and I'd get a medical card, you know, straight away with no... That has to be wrong. That has to be off the scale and at a level of abuse that way. But what I'm trying to say is that in those days that when Noel Brown tried to change the medical system for the poor, genuine poor people that literally were dying, he was up against the medical profession, who were going to be losing out of money. You know what I mean?
10: Because they don't get the same amount of money for seeing a patient on a medical card as they do for somebody paying 65 quid. Well, hold it, Gladys. Hang on. We're going off on a bit of a tangent. Let me get back to the strikes if I can. Stay there, Gladys, for a second. Owen, hi. How are you?
20: Oh, good night. How are
10: there you go.
20: Guys?
10: Jesus, Gladys could talk for Ireland. We should give her a job here. I should give her a job.
20: She's voting Noel Brown, though, but for the younger people, the more mean antics.
10: Yeah.
20: No, the strikes with public service, obviously we don't want our firemen going on strike. We don't want our ambulance men or paramedics.
10: Well, the prison officers are already talking about industrial action as well.
20: They're the best paid, one of the best paid jobs in the world.
10: Who? Prison officer?
20: Prison officers, yeah.
10: I wouldn't say the best paid job in the world. They get well paid. They get okay.
20: They have a new contract that is okay and well paid, but the old contracts where there's still a few with serious money, and they've all this seniority around overtime and that. But yeah, I don't want my prison officers going on strike. I want them keeping in the barbarians in behind big walls so the rest of us are safe, of course. I'm not happy about the guards going on strike, but I think there's people in the public service, like teachers. The only reason that people care about them going on strike is because they have to parent their children.
10: It's an inconvenience to look after their own kids,
20: That's it, yeah.
10: They've got it now. To be fair, I suppose, they have to take time off work and, you know, if the kids are not in school.
20: They feel their pain.
10: Yeah.
20: I feel they're playing, but teachers have become a despised body with all the lefty and the wokeism and all the stuff that they're preaching.
10: I wouldn't say they're despised, but yeah, some people might like the profession. Yeah,
20: I think there's a lot of people don't like teachers now. Mm. I think nurses now, when nurses go out and strike, I think they get a lot more public support than teachers.
10: Probably because the line of work that they're in, it's a caring line of work, isn't it? Yeah.
20: Correct, Niall. And because when they're out in strike, they actually shoot themselves in the foot, because they'd be out in strike and the ambulance would pull in and they'd actually leave their picket line, they'd actually break their own strike and go in and work and save lives.
10: Fair play to them, and that's wonderful, and that's great. And I remember talking to them during the last strike, and that was the kind of stuff that was happening, right? But in saying that, the idea that you announce industrial action in the health service means that hospital appointments are cancelled, day surgeries are cancelled, a lot of stuff gets cancelled, which does have a knock-on effect on people's health and lives.
20: Yes, no, all of that is correct. Well, our major problem with the health service isn't nurses. Our major problem is mismanagement.
10: Mm, no, I know that.
20: I was up in CUH there lately, right? And I was walking around and there was more nurses walking around, more catering staff walking around. They were doing an effort to look busy, right? The place is filthy, absolutely filthy. There's a big scandal now saying that there's not enough people working there. There's a fortune working there. And I went up to a private hospital there recently in Cork, not too far from the CUH. Yeah. And there was far fewer nurses walking around the place. And it was clean. It was sparklingly clean. And the two hospitals are adjacent. And the difference between the two of them in terms of cleanliness, in terms of management capability, in terms of staffing levels, the whole buzz was entirely different. You go up to CUH, it's just chaos up there. Chaos up there. The last time I was in there as a patient, I was inside an accident, an emergency, and there was a guy beside me in the queue, and he got sick all over the floor.
10: Oh, God.
20: And when I reported at the desk, they told me there was no cleaners working at night.
10: They were just going to leave it there?
20: 6 hours later, when I was leaving, it was still there and people had been walking up through the middle of it.
10: Oh, God. That's why I hate going to A&E, by the way. I always have a fear when you go to A&E, you'll catch something, because you don't know what people are there for. You know what I mean? So there was years ago, it was the same in the Children's Hospital, Temple Street, when I used to bring the kids in the hospital if they had a bit of a fever or whatever. You always had this fear of bringing them in that they'd get something worse just being there. You know what I mean? It was sad.
20: And if you Google online, UH has never passed an audit. They don't pass the cleaning audits. They don't pass their staffing audits. They don't even pass their fire safety audits. There are chemical audits. If you look online, there is a list of failed audits. And that's mismanagement. Why aren't managers and senior managers getting fired and thrown out the door and somebody capable of doing the job coming in and running it properly to a budget?
10: Okay, back to the winter discontent, just before I come to Carl. Owen, do you believe that there should be a ban on certain professions going on strike? As I mentioned already, Forza is now balloting 90,000 public sector members. SIP2 and INMO and other unions have now moved forward to ballot as well. Prison officers have already backed industrial action. The teachers' union as well, by the way, the Union of Ireland, has announced a ballot for industrial action and a separate dispute over a 1% salary increase, which they claim they never got. So it looks like every sector is fighting at the moment. And, you know, and it happens on a regular basis. We all know that. You know, and they're all threatening, you know, with industrial action if the government don't give them what they want.
20: Well, look, obviously, I don't want the firemen on strike. But then I'm thinking, if the teachers go out and strike, then there's a load of 10-year-olds not being taught about fisting and stuff like that.
10: Oh, God.
20: So it's a double-edged sword. It's a double-edged sword, Niall.
10: I know my kids thought about fisting or anything like that anyway, so, yeah.
20: Naturally, so there you go.
10: Yeah. In fairness, I don't know if it's the teachers always that do that. By the way, I don't think that's in the curriculum. But I don't know if it's the teachers that do that or it's coming from the Department of Education, obviously.
20: You know? That's all gormless.
10: Yeah, well, it's coming from the she-hers and the he-hims. in the Department of Education. I always say to people, by the way, if you sound like the same way as we send requests for people to come on the air to different departments or whatever it is, right? If you see a letter signed he, him, or she, her, you always know there's going to be a problem. You just know there's going to be a problem, don't you?
20: Never got such a letter in my life.
10: She, him. I did get one back recently from Commissioner Mon. Nimion, as they like to call it, and it was signed she, her, and I went, ah, that's the end of that. So stay there for a second. Oh, let me go to Carl as well. Carl, hi, how are you?
0: How are you, Niall? How are you?
10: Good. Carl, okay, in relation to striking, do you believe that there certain professions, obviously the public sector, should be banned from striking?
0: Yeah. Teachers being one of them.
10: Why teachers specifically?
0: I cannot stand teachers going on strike. I just sickens me to the core.
10: Why specifically teachers?

0: It says here, okay, starting salary is, yeah, you're not far off, 47,417. And after increments, roughly 56,000 to 63,000, up to, by the way, annual increments can bring it up to 86,265. And much. Teachers also received another 1% pay increase in February 26th. That's the one they're giving out about at the moment. Yeah.
1: They're well paid. They're well paid for what they do.
2: Very well
1: they
2: paid.
1: Get more time very off well. Than any other bloody professional.
0: Yeah, I mean, 47 grand. I'm not going to argue with you. It's 47,000, you know, when you're 4 months off a year. It's not bad money, and you don't do a 40-hour week either. So
2: yeah, finished at 3 o'clock every day.
0: Yeah,
2: yeah.
0: Do you remember that famous news soundbite from the teacher during the striking, going back about 6-7 years ago? And she says, "Ask your listeners how would they like to be on stage 27 hours a week." And I went, "Or 23 hours a week, whatever it was." And I went, "23 hours? You're so lucky. You're so ungrateful. 23 hours a week." I know people. Gladys, I think, said it earlier on her own, said it, people didn't like teachers. I don't think it's something they don't like them. I think sometimes we're a little bit envious of their job. You know what I mean?
2: I do. I think people dislike them, particularly people my age. Growing up in the 70s.
0: Yeah, you disliked your teachers, Owen.
2: No, I actually liked most of my teachers, but as a profession, a few who used beat students, and there was a few abusers. And there,
0: Okay, well, they're not like that now. Anyway, let me go back to Carol. Carol. What about other essential services? Doctors, nurses, the bin collectors. We used to call them the bin men. We're not allowed to use that term anymore. Although I don't know if there's a bin woman in the country, by the way. Can I just point out? The bin people. The bin people. Well, I mean, should all those essential services, should they be allowed to strike, Carl?
1: Well, I think the likes of nurses and doctors and the guards and defence forces, yes, they should be allowed to strike. I mean, I think the defence forces are one of the worst paid in Europe.
0: You can't call the defence forces an essential service.
2: Well, they're definitely an essential service.
1: If you go back to the 80s, when the bins went on strike, army were sent out to clean up the rubbish.
0: I know, that doesn't happen too often, in fairness. I'm not having a pop at the Irish Defence Forces, right? They're wonderful people that work in there. And you're right, they are underpaid. There is no doubt they're underpaid for what they do, right? But in saying that, if they were on strike for 3 weeks, would we notice? Most of us probably wouldn't.
2: Poor boys be out digging up.
0: We'd just stop out of that, Owen.
2: Yeah, would you? Yeah. The oranges could come over the border.
0: That's not going to happen, Owen. Okay, so I'm just saying, most people wouldn't notice if they went on strike for 3 weeks. Most people wouldn't notice.
1: No.
0: We'd notice if the nurses and doctors and teachers went on strike. So Carl, you'd like to prohibit striking for certain occupations. So how do they get a pay rise then if they need it?
1: Well, if they go in and they agree to a pay rise, it should be given. They all sit down and it's agreed it should be given to them.
0: Right? Yeah, but if there's no threat, bosses, be it in private and public sector, don't really take action unless there's a threat.
1: But look, isn't there thousands of people out there who'd love to be working for 47 grand a year taken out? Say, if you don't want to work for the job, that's fine. We'll get someone to fill your place. At the end of the day, you're only a number. And I know this only too well. When I had my accident, I was let go from my job and I was replaced very quick. But I'm only a number at the end of the day. It didn't bother me. Mm. You know, I'm not going to go out and talk straight. It's like pilots going on strike. Oh, we're looking for more money.
0: And then last year we're only on 250,000. We need 300.
1: Yeah. And then the pilot saying, "But we have a very responsible job. Like we're carrying 300 or 400 people each time we fly an aircraft. That's grand. Let the mechanics go on strike and look after the aircraft. I guarantee the pilots won't sit in the bloody aircraft then. So who was the more important job? The pilot or the mechanics looking after them?"
0: Can I point out? I believe everybody's job is important. The guy that collects the bins, the girl that serves your ham roll, by the way, in the delicatessen for your lunch, all of those jobs are important. Okay, you could argue they've different level of importance, but they're all important. We're all part of the cogs that keep the country going.
1: Yeah, I don't look down on anybody, no matter what profession they work in.
0: Neither do I.
1: I never have and I never will. But if the teachers are constantly, and taxi drivers, jeez, don't get me started.
0: Oh, taxi drivers.
1: So the teachers and the taxi drivers, the two biggest shout.

0: sort of, I'm not even going to use language. I don't want to.
1: But moans like, are they?
0: Moans, yeah. We're looking for more money. We need a fair increase.
1: Well, by the way, Billy texts in, he says, isn't it funny how the teachers never go on strike during the summer?
0: Yeah, exactly, yeah.
1: Or do you ever notice, as somebody said to me in the teaching industry before, do you ever notice, he says, that female teachers never take maternity leave in the summer?
0: Yeah.
1: No, they wait till September. Of course they do.
0: Yeah, just getting 6 months off or 3 months, whatever it may be, for the maternity leave.
1: I understand.
0: But, I mean, I really have no sympathy for teachers.
1: You just have a thing about teachers, Karen. Let's be clear about it. You just don't like teachers. You should have been a teacher. Then you would have had all that time off. Stay there for a second. Stay there. Let me go to Brian. Brian, hi, how are you?
2: Not too bad, yourself.
1: Good. Brian, okay, public sector workers, the ones that work in the essential services, should they be allowed to strike?
2: Well, if they can do it on a staggered basis without going all out, you know what I mean?
1: The nurses did that, didn't they? But it still has an effect on the public.
2: Yeah, and you know, the idea of a strike is to cause disruption. Mm. You know, that's sadly the reality of it. But like you said, you were saying to Ken earlier on, I mean, wages have not kept up with inflation. Remember we were talking last week about...
1: Yeah,
2: we were talking about the different price ranges of different products in different shops. Remember we were talking about that? I was telling you about the bag of sugar in Tesco being $1.69 and $2.69 somewhere else. I mean, that's a crazy differential.
1: Yeah, I think they just charge it now because they can. Do you understand what I'm saying?
2: Yeah.
1: Yeah.
2: Yeah, exactly. And that's the thing, you know. Yeah, but they can do it on a staggered basis. Like, I mean, of course, if an emergency occurs, they have to attend to it.
1: I think most emergency services, even if there were an industrial action, there was an emergency, they would go back to work. And then the nurses did on many occasions.
2: Yeah. Yeah, and that's the thing. But as long as it doesn't put anyone's life in danger.
1: Yeah, see, the problem is, and I say this to both of you, we rely on essential services. So we rely on those people to do their jobs and be in work. People don't necessarily rely on me being in work, because if I'm not here, say, you know, I'm taking a bit of time off and Gareth O'Callaghan's going to be filling in for me on the radio, so somebody else will do it. Do you understand what I'm saying? So they don't rely on me being here. Whereas you do rely on a fireman turning up to your door if your house is on fire.
2: Absolutely.
1: You know?
2: Well, in that case, if it's an emergency situation, they should just do the job in that case. Well, I would say.
1: Yeah.
2: You know what I mean? As long as it comes...
1: By the way, Brian, do you like the teachers? Carl doesn't like them.
2: I've got an opinion on them. You know what I mean?
1: you're a contractor to the public service, are you?
2: Yeah, exactly, yeah.
1: Okay, all right. It's not quite the same thing, is it, I suppose? But, I mean, it's still a guaranteed contract with the public service anyway, so...
2: Yeah, well, that's it.
1: Yeah, and you, by the way, have you ever been involved in industrial action?
2: I haven't, thankfully. Yeah,
1: good. That's good. Yeah, I was only ever involved in one strike in my life. Well, actually, I wasn't striking. I know you're going to hate me for this, Carl, probably. I did pass the picket.
2: Actually, there was one time, about 30 years ago, I was working in Dublin City Council, but I was only on a temporary contract, and there was a dispute on, but... I was only there for a summer contract as opposed to the full-time people that were there.
1: I was involved many years ago in Bloom's Hotel. I worked in Club M. And Bloom's Hotel, the hotel staff, who were all part of a union, were on strike. And they stood outside the nightclub to stop the staff of the nightclub going in. But sure, that was owned by a different person. So we all went into work. But we got called scabs and all sorts of things. Carl, would you have passed the picket?
0: It depends what they were picketing in the first place.
1: Their strike was of no benefit to me. I wasn't going to gain anything from their strike.
0: But then, exactly. I would pass the picket. If there's no benefit to me, I would pass it, yeah? I mean, when I was working back in the mid-80s, doing the up-doing printing and that, I mean, some of the lads went on strike and we all passed them by. Because if in union, we were told, no, go into work, lads, nothing to do, just let them go on strike, you do what you are doing. You know, you were in the engineering section of the printing factory. So we all went, boy, it had nothing to do with us because the printers wanted to go on strike. Had to maintain machines.
1: Well, hold on. Unfortunately, I'm running out of time here, but I do want to go to Nuala. So, Nuala, if you just hang on, I got to go to a short break. I'll be with you straight after this break.
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11: A very good night from the newsroom. I'm Lindsay Dolan. There's fresh fears for jobs at PayPal's Irish operation, with Sinn Féin's TD Rory O'Murricu saying he's been told 164 roles are at risk. He said the cuts would affect almost 12% of the company's Irish workforce, with redundancies proposed for October following consultation with staff. PayPal announced a restructuring plan earlier this year to simplify its global operations, later describing it as part of a multi-year transformation. The number of people known to have died in the deadly floods in Nepal and Tibet has reached over 900. Almost 4,000 people are still unaccounted for after last Wednesday's massive flash floods. Reporter with the London Independent, Alicia Rahama Sarkar, said the rescue teams are now trying to reach hundreds of trapped workers.
12: One of the main focus of the search and rescue operation right now has shifted to finding labourers and workers who are trapped inside hydropower tunnels, across 12 tunnels in the and Nuwakot districts along the riverbanks in northern Nepal.
11: Tens of thousands of public sector workers could decide to strike over government sitting on its hands, according to their union. SIPTU announced the results of a ballot for industrial action today, with the vast majority of voting members in favour. SIPTU said it'll speak to other unions before it decides the next step, with FIRSA due to announce the result of its ballot tomorrow afternoon. Tensions between the US and Iran have escalated again following fresh exchanges of fire. Iran launched missiles at US bases in Jordan after American forces struck Iranian military targets on Larak Island in the Strait of Hormuz. President Donald Trump is warning there could now be a further US response.
13: They're a failed nation. They've got 350% inflation. They have no currency. They're not paying their soldiers. Their leaders are largely dead. Their navy is gone. Their air force is gone. Their surveillance equipment is almost entirely gone. That doesn't mean we won't smack them.
11: A two-day festival honouring Dolly Parton will be held in Nashville and London next year. The late singer's family have announced Dolly Fest will be staged across two consecutive weekends. The country music legend died last week at the age of 80. She's been laid to rest in a private funeral in Tennessee. And that's it for now. We'll have more in an hour.
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7: mig.ie.
14: A mix of clear spells and showers, mainly in the north and west, with just isolated showers elsewhere. Lowest temperatures of 9 to 14 degrees. 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
1: All right, welcome back. Now, before the break, of course, we were asking, should essential services be allowed to go on strike? And I do want to go to Nuala. She's been waiting ages there. Nuala, hi, how are you?
15: Well, you see, most of essential services now are run by agencies. Take the security in the hospital, take the cleaning in the hospital, take the catering, take a lot of the nursing assistants and, nurses' aides, an awful lot of them, even some of the doctors and the nurses themselves are agencies. Now, will they be getting the rise if the ones that are directly working for the HSE get the rise?
1: Well, obviously not.
15: No. Even in Galway, all the bin guys going around collecting the bins, it's all private.
1: Yeah, it's all Greyhound and Panda and all these crowds. Yeah, yeah.
15: Yeah, and the recycling thing is, they do inspections. Oh, the fellas with the ties will go in and do inspections in the recycling place, but it's not run directly by the government. The government has farmed out the lesser jobs, so they keep getting better wages, but the people that are, say like in the creche, people pay big money to the creches. Yes, the creche worker, if you look, it's between €15 and €18 an hour. Like, it's unskilled, classified as nearly unskilled. Do you see, they get around these things.
1: They'll argue and say it's not unskilled now, in fairness.
15: Well, I mean, the thing is, they're private. Yeah, I know they do courses. Not just because you do a course doesn't make you, if I studied science doesn't make you a scientist, does it?
1: To do VTEC courses, yeah.
15: Level 7 or something like that. But that doesn't, my mother never did a level anything. Mm. And yet she was a good mother. So, it isn't really, there's such a thing as a temperament for a particular job. And not everybody has it. I don't think I'd be a good teacher. I'd probably hate the head of them.
1: Yeah, no, I wouldn't. I wouldn't be a good teacher. I wouldn't have the patience for them, to be honest with you. I couldn't do it.
15: But I think Jason, I've been part of the Trades Council and all the rest, and I've been a member of the union all my life. But I think it's sometimes, if you're following inflation, it's like a dog with an itch in his tail. It keeps going around in a circle. As soon as you get the rise, then everything else goes up in relation to it. Like, there has to be some way of bringing down inflation. I don't know what it is, but I'm sure some economists out there.
1: But there isn't a way, because I talked about this earlier on with Ken. So, and I mentioned earlier on, all the prices have gone up because of the cost of fuel has gone up, the cost of energy has gone up. But let's say tomorrow the crack in Iran ends, the Strait of Hormuz is open, oil prices come back down again to whatever it is, $87 a barrel or whatever it is, and it's stable again, the price of oil. You are not going to see the bottle of ketchup in your supermarket going back down to $2.50 that went up to $3.15. Do you understand what I'm saying? Those prices are set now. They'll only ever go up. They don't ever go down. And they talked about this. Do you remember when the oil price went up? And that night at 12 midnight, the garages put their prices up on the forecourt. And I said at the time, what are they doing? Are they downloading the oil or something like that? Because the oil they have obviously was at the original price, but yet they're charging more. And they said, oh no, but that's the way we have to do it because we ordered it in and we have to pay the price on delivery, yada, yada, yada. But when the price goes back down, we'll adjust the price accordingly. But they never do adjust the price accordingly. They never reduce it again.
15: Well, I think it's something like that. The most governments are in debt. I think 44 trillion or something US is in debt. So they have to continue that spiral because otherwise they wouldn't be afford to pay back what they owe anyway. So they pay when the interest is less because the value of the dollar is less or the value of the pound or whatever it is. So it's they seem to have to stay on the circle or the wheelboard or whatever you call it, in order to keep up with the debt they owe, and most companies own debt. And anyway, all the money for the public sector has to come from the private sector.
1: Well, it doesn't come from the sky. It doesn't fall out of the sky. I'm well aware of that. But are the public sector, I mean, somebody mentioned earlier, it could have been Ken, I think he was right in saying it. Generally speaking, the doctors, the nurses, the teachers, they're quite well paid in Ireland. They're not badly paid. We almost suggest that they're kind of badly paid in this country. They're actually not. For the size of the country, for the service they provide, they're actually reasonably well paid, you know, on the European average. We're above the European average. So it's not like we're paying them peanuts. But the problem is, Nuala, for everybody, it's not just for them. The cost of living has gone out of control.
15: Oh, it is. And the thing is, we're not very self-sufficient. I remember, not so long ago, everybody had their own vegetable garden on the back. Nobody grows any to the supermarket for carrots.
1: We're not dancing at the crossroads either.
15: Yeah, well, maybe we might have to. I come back there. You'll have to bring your disco to the crossroads.
1: I think my ma had a few tomatoes out the back garden at one stage. I remember myself and my brother, we had a 6-foot concrete wall between us and the neighbour. There was an old elderly woman living next door. God bless her. Mrs. Coughlin was her name. Lovely lady. But she would have been in her 80s now when I was a kid. And I remember we used to climb over the wall. She had any amount of rhubarb in our garden. And we used to climb over the wall and rob our rhubarb on her. And my mum would make rhubarb pie, rhubarb sandwiches. We'd have rhubarb everything. It was rhubarb in our house. It was very popular because of Mrs. Coughlin next door. She never noticed because it grows very fast, rhubarb.
15: But everybody was growing something. Nowadays, people are so, like, if you went through hard times, what are you going to do?
1: Yeah, then, well, you wouldn't survive on rhubarb all winter either, Nuala. stay there, Nuala, for a second. Let me just bring Billy in finally. This is Bob. Billy, hi.
7: Hello, man. How are you?
1: Good. Billy, should private sector, our public sector workers be allowed to strike? Essential services.
7: I think everyone is entitled to strike, Niall. If your terms and conditions are bad, you do have an entitlement to strike, and like that's why representation is there. And look, in a lot of the private sector isn't allowed to strike because unions aren't allowed in a lot of private sector workplaces. So, you know, like labor relations, and that's why we have things like Labor Relations Commission, is to try and avoid the strikes and avoid all that happening. But I think the reason that the researcher called me, I texted in about local authorities, and I know people who've worked in local authorities, I've had family members who've worked there. And the comment that was made to me after one of them retired is, the local authorities, in the way that we know them, are dying a death. If you remember back in the day, local authorities used to take care of your bins, they take care of the street cleaning, they take care of events that were happening, there'd always be a local authority, a corporation or county council man doing it. What's happening now is, the lads who worked and ladies who worked in the local authorities and county council, public facing, they've messed it up for themselves, striking and you know, taking the piss with terms and conditions. And now it's a lot easier for engineers and local authorities to hire in a third party, a private sector, to come in for a specific task, pay them, the job is done, and they'll go away. They don't have to worry about pensions, they don't have to worry about terms and conditions or lads not showing up for work or lads taking the piss. The job is the job. They're paid to do the job. And when the job is done, they're gone.
1: Yeah, there is a problem, obviously, within the public sector. We discussed this before and everybody's aware of it. It is a job for life. Hence, six lads standing around looking in a hole while one guy is shoveling. So from that point of view, there's no pressure, you know, to do the job on time.
7: There's no pressure. And I think one of your previous callers mentioned there, like in the health service, there's no such thing as someone getting fired for incompetence. Has anyone, for the cervical scandal, has anyone been fired? No. You know, if you look at the semi-state, if you look at the RTE thing with Dee Forbes, she was able to go out on her ticket, and she's been sick for the last 2.5 years and has never been called in front of the Public Accounts Committee again. You know, there's no accountability in the public service. You get promoted to a level above your level of incompetence, and you're allowed to go there for the rest of your days.
1: Yeah, you'd nearly want to murder somebody before you'd lose your job.
7: I think if you did murder someone, you'd probably still get away with it.
1: I know of a situation many, many years ago of a teacher who was an alcoholic. And he was particularly bad. And they just moved him from one school to another. Mm-hmm. Like, he was just an inconvenience to schools because he wasn't turning up for work and stuff.
7: But he didn't get fired. Sadly, that seems to have been a thing in Ireland in days gone by.
1: This wasn't too long ago. This was in the last 20 years. It wasn't of the days, of the madness.
7: It's then Niall, it's easier to move someone on and let it be someone else's problem than, you know, face the problem down and have to deal with it.
1: Yeah.
7: I can guarantee if that was someone in the private sector, the employer would most likely offer you assistance and help at the start, but you know the level of understanding and the level of help, you know, if the problem's not solved within a reasonable amount of time, you'll be given your warnings and then you'll be out the door. And you know, what, just going back to the health service, I think Michael O'Leary said he could go in and sort out the health service in no time. Now I don't know if I'd agree with the Michael O'Leary way of running a health service.
1: But mind you, I did mention Michael O'Leary earlier on because he had the whole idea for a new tax system. Do you remember that? Mm. And I can't remember exactly, but I think it was like 10%. So he wanted to abolish the current PAYE system and bring in a system. And I think, actually, do you remember Linda... Oh, no, not... What's her name? Lucinda Creighton. She had a similar idea with Renew at the time, that she wanted to abolish the tax system as well and bring in a new tax system. And I actually don't disagree with it. The idea that everybody loses their tax credits, gone with all that sort of stuff, all that expenses, nonsense, get rid of it. Everybody pay 10% on everything you earn. And I thought that was actually quite a good idea.
7: But Niall, you know, if you look at the tax system that's there at the moment, there is a substantial amount of people in this country that don't pay any tax.
1: Oh, I know. Tax avoidance is quite legal.
7: But no, I'm talking, Niall, there's, you know, with the, as you mentioned, the tax credits below 18,000.
1: Oh, yeah, people who earn too little. But I don't disagree with that.
7: Niall, I strongly disagree with it. If you're not paying into society...
1: If you're on the minimum wage and you're only earning $10,000 a year or $12,000 a year.
7: I'm not saying the Michael O'Leary 10% and Lucinda 10% across the board, which, as you said, was a good idea and everyone would be paying 10%, which would be $1,800 a year. I'm saying that those people have 1% or 2%. It's a token figure.
1: It's hard to take money off people who have very little, isn't it?
7: But Niall, it's hard to take money off people, but like then you have people out there that are working that are getting taxed 52% effectively when you take in USC.
1: Oh no, I disagree with that because it discourages success. And by the way, can I also point out, I know the Healy Rays are talking about reducing overtime tax to 20%. I believe we should abolish overtime tax completely. There should be no tax on overtime. You want to work overtime, earn an extra few quid, fire away and do it. Let's get rid of the loopholes, make sure people can take advantage of it. But absolutely, there should be no tax on tips, no tax on overtime. 20% is not good enough for me. Billy, unfortunately, I've run out of time. Listen, thank you so much, Billy, and I'm sorry for cutting you a little bit short there. I do apologise. Now, I want to move on. One of the most disturbing and emotionally difficult murder trials in America, and today a jury in Massachusetts is continuing to decide the fate of Lindsay Clancy. A lot of people have been watching this story. The basic facts, by the way, are not disputed. On the 24th of January 2023, Lindsay Clancy killed her three young children, 5-year-old Cora, 3-year-old Dawson, 8-year-old Callum, at the family home, or 8-month-old Callum, at the family home in Duxbury in Massachusetts. Prosecutors say she strangled the children after sending her husband Patrick out of the house to run a few errands. She intentionally did that, it seems. Afterwards, Clancy attempted to take her own life, first with a knife, and then she jumped out the second story window, leaving herself paralyzed from the waist down. She was subsequently charged with 3 counts of murder, but pleaded not guilty on the grounds that she's not criminally responsible for her mental state. Now, if you've been watching us, by the way, obviously she's had evidence and expert witnesses come in to say that she had postpartum psychosis, which was being treated for, but treated badly for, and was on a concoction of 30 medications at that point, at that stage. And I suppose her defense lawyers will argue that she can't be criminally responsible for something she didn't know she was doing. In other words, she didn't know that it had been right and wrong at the time. Now, this has divided America, this particular story. Some people believe she should go to jail for the rest of her life. Some people believe she should be freed, walk out of court. And other people believe she should be institutionalized for the rest of her life. But I want to know where you stand on it. Have you been watching it? Okay, just to get the latest update, because I know Laura Perrins, our journalist, was talking to us last week about this. Laura, lovely to talk to you again.
16: Afternoon, Niall.
1: Okay, so Laura, just in relation to this particular case, so what's going on right now? So the jury been sent out for the weekend?
16: Yeah, so the jury, there was closing speeches, I think, on Thursday, and the jury, where so they have done some hours of deliberation, remembering that it is the East Coast of America is 5 hours behind. So there was some deliberation on Friday, and then I don't think they send them home. I think they're still sent to hotels in the state of Massachusetts. They'd be sent home here or in England. And then they will resume deliberations. We assume at about nine, well,
1: about an hour and a half, about an hour and a half our time.
16: Yeah. US time. I think they did send a note to the they did send a note to the judge yesterday or on the previous sitting, and they that had to be dealt with. So who knows?
1: That's kind of a good, that's a good sign, isn't it? For her, well, certainly for Lindsay, that's a good sign that they've asked a question. They say when a jury asks a question or asks for clarification, it sometimes means there's a dispute within the jury. And obviously it has to be unanimous and beyond reasonable doubt and all that kind of carry on. So you know, to have a jury asking a question is usually a good sign for the defendant, isn't it?
16: Well, I don't think you can say that. I mean, it just depends. I mean, I think what's been interesting in this case is not only the public reaction, which has been left a lot to be desired, but how much the prosecution case has moved. Because although I didn't watch this trial live, like others have literally watched it every single day, you can watch it live on Court TV over there. But I've watched a lot of commentary surrounding it. And the prosecution started out with what I always thought was a really ludicrous theory, that basically this Lindsay Clancy, having been a good mother, then just woke up one day and sort of said she didn't fancy it anymore and therefore planned to strangle and murder her children, which she did. And that also she didn't really suffer from postpartum psychosis and that she faked a suicide attempt. Now, that was the opening speech, and supposedly the closing speech was very different in that now they sort of do accept that the suicide attempt was legitimate. They do accept that she suffered from postpartum depression, if not postpartum psychosis. But they're arguing on the very narrow ground that, so they're essentially accepting now nearly 90% of the defense case. Of course, the burden is entirely on the state. And they're now saying, yes, she may well have had postpartum psychosis, but actually, it doesn't reach the
1: bar that's set.
16: As legal insanity. So that is actually
1: We mentioned the last time this was all based or hinging on the fact that they said it was premeditated because she went to the trouble of sending her husband to a takeaway, which was further than the usual takeaway, to give herself time to carry out her deed. And that's what the prosecution are basing or hanging their whole case on, the fact that she was copus mentis enough to understand that part of what she was doing.
16: Yeah, so they are saying the defense, they cannot be, she cannot be found guilty if she is found that she has a mental defect, which the state is now saying they accept that she does. And either she didn't know what she was doing was wrong, or she, the full phrase is, couldn't conform her act to the requirements of the law. Now, I think that maybe she probably did know what she was doing was wrong. The more interesting case is, could she conform her actions to the requirements of the law? The defense case is that essentially she had a psychotic break, or she was in psychosis. She couldn't do that. She was following a authoritarian male command voice that told her to do that. I think that's what the defense case is. But although people might consider it technical, it is true because of the way the legal burden is entirely on the state here, and they have to make the jury sure beyond reasonable doubt that she essentially was not suffering from this mental defect to the extent that she was criminally responsible. And unless she wasn't criminally responsible, or she was criminally responsible, and unless the jury is sure of that, they cannot convict her. And
1: so they've been given an option of
16: manslaughter. Close to that.
1: They've also been given an option of manslaughter now as well, which would be unusual in the United States, by the way, to get that option. So they've been given this option. So really, there's probably only two options now on the table, which is manslaughter or to be institutionalized. In other words, not guilty on the grounds of insanity. So where do you, have you any idea where you think it's going to go?
16: Well, I think actually there may well be. I think they've been left first degree murder, which means that there has to be intent of premeditation and an element of cruelty, which on the state's case, that would be true. Or, as I said, not guilty by reason of insanity. Or I think a three second degree murder charge has been left there, and also manslaughter. Now, manslaughter has been left to the jury. I think the defense asked for it but it doesn't make any legal sense. There's really, that's been left because the defense are willing to accept what would be essentially horse trading in the jury room. some people saying we think she's not guilty, other people saying she's absolutely guilty of first degree murder. Okay, well, right, you know what, we'll just settle on manslaughter. It's not ideal. I don't think there's no, certainly it's not coherent. Nobody's saying she could have accidentally, which is essentially what manslaughter is, an element of recklessness. No one is saying she accidentally killed her children. No, she either intended to do it with full knowledge or, as I said, she was in a psychotic state. But I mean, you know, they're entitled to return that verdict, and they might. What do I think? I think it's very hard to know. I still think it'll be not guilty by reason of insanity. But the jury's made up, I think, of 9 women and 3 men, and some of the women.
1: I was going to say, is that a good thing? Is it good? Is it a good thing to have women on a jury where the woman is on the stand? Is that a good thing? Do you think, Jenny?
16: Some people think yes, but not always. Women can be very harsh to other women. The jury also skews older, and they may have less sympathy with things like postpartum psychosis. Actually, older women may well be even harsher. It's hard to know because, you know, that generation are just not as sympathetic.
1: It also depends on how many of those women actually have children as well. That's part of it too.
16: Yeah, well, exactly. Yeah. There is jury selection over there, you know, where you cannot select the jury in the same way here. But, you know, it's speculative, but that I wouldn't assume, oh, there's 9 women on the jury, that means she's going to be not guilty.
1: Final question for you, Laura. If it was your decision tomorrow, you had ultimately the decision to put her in jail for the rest of her life, B, put her in an institution for the rest of her life because she's criminally insane, or C, let her walk out the door, or wheel, should I say, because obviously she's in a wheelchair now.
16: She's not. If I was a jury member, I couldn't be sure on that. They're nowhere close to being sure. I think I would be not guilty by reason of insanity. And it's clear they've already been told if that's the case, she will be detained in a psychiatric hospital. As I said last week, the woman in Texas, Andrea Yates, who got not guilty by reason of insanity, I think 25 years ago for murdering her 5 children, killing her 5 children, is still being detained.
1: Okay, but under no circumstances would you let her walk free?
16: Well,
1: because I've seen people online saying that she should be allowed to.
16: Well, this is I think because they blame the husband or something. These are the conspiracy theories that say he actually wasn't her at all.
1: Yeah, it is quite odd that the husband is. I mean, this only happened in 2023, which is only two and a half years ago, and the husband is already married with children with somebody else. It's quite bizarre.
16: Well. I did not. I saved myself a lot of time by not going down that particular rabbit hole. There's nothing to be gained from it.
1: I know. I'm not saying it's a conspiracy. I just think it's quite insensitive. I don't know that your 3 kids are slaughtered. Your wife is in jail. You know, after trying to kill herself.
16: Well,
1: ex-wife, and you're off looking for a new suitor to have children with. You already have kids with them. It just seems bizarre to me.
16: Well, I'd probably agree with you.
1: Anyway, listen, Laura, it's been lovely talking to you. Thanks for the update. We'll keep an eye on it throughout the day anyway. I'm sure for many people watching this, they'll be dying to get the result later on today. Well, hopefully later on today, the jury will come back. Laura, thank you very much indeed, and I appreciate you coming on.
16: No problem. Thanks, Niall.
1: Laura Perrins there, journalist, by the way. Some of her articles on The Statement. Or go to her Substack, by the way. She's written quite a lot about this particular case in her own Substack. Let me go to Angela as well. Angela, hi, how are you?
17: Hi, Niall. Long time listener. First time caller.
1: Yeah, okay, we get it.
17: It's the only reason I'm doing that right now is because I think there is going to be effing war in the next half an hour.
1: Why?
17: I sat down last week with one of my best friends, and I've told you this before. To me, she's the most intense, just anything. If I ever need advice on anything, what to do, where to go, what's going on in the world, I'll go to her. Because she is just amazing. And we started off the discussion last week. There was 3 of us here. And I went, what about the Lindsay Clancy case? Like, if you're going to do that, if you know you're going to do that, get rid of your kids, right? Get rid of them. Just, you know, if you have those thoughts, get rid of your kids. And she sat me down. Give them to someone else. And she sat me down. And by God, did she change my mind.
1: What do you mean?
17: I think that Lindsay Clancy should be found not guilty on reasons of insanity. I do not think she should be released. I think she should go into an institution that will look after her.
1: And what happens if she's okay in a few years' time and she's mentally sound again? Should she?
17: No.
1: I'm only asking.
17: That's the other thing. Yeah, that's the other thing. It's like it's like what over here, because up until this case, the way you'd hear, Alan Haw, all those kind of cases. Well, right?
1: We had a case similar to this, by the way. Didn't we?
17: Yeah, of the woman.
1: Yeah, three children, very similar situation, found not guilty by reason of insanity. So we had a similar case here. But this case seems to have caught the attention of the world. It's live. The court case is live on television. Everybody can watch it on Court TV and a few other places.
17: Yeah, YouTube. I've been watching some of it.
1: There's a ridiculous amount of people watching this case. It's like the O.J. Simpson case all over again.
17: I think the reason that it's getting such a massive, viewership is the fact that there is a lot of people out there with a lot of questions on Patrick.
1: The husband.
17: Because Patrick said this, yes, and Patrick said that.
1: I don't believe there's any conspiracy, and I've seen some of the conspiracy theories online. I don't believe any of that. But I do think it's odd, insensitive, and weird that a man who was married to a woman who killed his three children, flung herself out of the window and ended up in a wheelchair, tried to kill herself, could move on so quickly, meet somebody else, get married, and have children all in the space of 2 years.
17: Yeah, well, what I find even weirder is the fact that he said that when he went into the house and, went outside, she was outside, and he turned around and said, he bent down to her and asked, was she okay? And where were the kids? She said, I've killed them. They're in the basement. Even though every single medical expert had said, there's no way. She couldn't even grunt.
1: Yeah, she cut her neck with a knife and thrown herself through a window.
17: Yeah, she cut her neck with a knife, landed head first down onto the thing, and apparently she went, I killed the kids. They're in the basement.
1: She didn't take the children's lives after that. She took the children's lives before that. Yeah.
17: Yeah, but this is the
1: thing. Yeah, but she wouldn't have been coherent is the point you're making, yeah.
17: No, she couldn't have. So that has kicked off the conspiracy theories.
1: Yeah, well, I don't believe the conspiracies. Oh, I know there's some mad conspiracies out there.
17: I don't believe, I know she did it, but the fact that she said I did it, no, she couldn't have. She couldn't speak. She couldn't tell him they were in the basement.
1: Leaving all that aside, so you have an element of sympathy. So we're talking about something very serious, which is postpartum psychosis, which is one step above postnatal depression, obviously. Two very different things. So in that sense, if she had postpartum psychosis, she would allege, or her defense are alleging, that she's not criminally responsible because she didn't know the difference between right and wrong at that particular moment in time. Do you buy that?
17: Yes.
1: Do you buy that?
17: I do.
1: Okay.
17: I do, because as was explained to me, when you are in that state, you don't know you're in that state. You think everything you're doing is right. It's like somebody who has bipolar and they come off their medication. They think they're fine. They think they're great. They think,
1: I'm not an expert in bipolar. I don't really know that. But I take your word for that. I'm assuming that people, when they're in that state of mind, think they're doing the right thing. Yeah.
17: But that's
1: you assuming that she was in the state of postpartum psychosis, or she was psychotic at that particular moment in time. But that's you assuming that. We don't know that. That's up to a jury to decide. Because if she was, and the jury believed that, well, then she won't go to jail.
17: No, I don't think she should go to jail. I truly don't, because one thing is, she won't last doing time in jail.
1: Do me a favor, Angela. Stay there, Angela, for a second, because I want to come to Jessica. All right, and I'm going to take a very short break, and I'll be back with you after this.
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1: All right, welcome back. Now, let me go to Jessica, if I can't say there. Angela, Jessica, hi, how are you?
25: How are you, Doyle?
1: You've been watching this. I'm surprised at the amount of people who've been watching this, by the way, but you've been watching this as well, or keeping up with it anyway, certainly. But
25: as much as I can, yeah.
1: Yeah, but you have a different take to Angela.
25: Oh, I do. And I'm very surprised at you, Angela. A bit disappointed, really. I might even go far as to say disgusted, really.
1: Oh, okay. Let's go a whole new level of disgusted. Okay, go on. So why are you disgusted with Angela?
25: I think she did it with intent. I think she had the intent to do it. She sends her husband out of the house to do errands, knowing that he's going to be further away from home than usual, so she could have the opportunity to do what she did. She knew what she was doing. She knew damn well.
1: So you're saying it was premeditated?
25: I think it was. And I'm sorry, if you haven't... It's going to sound awful, but I actually don't care. I have zero sympathy for her or anyone who does this. If you have intentions of offing yourself, go ahead, by all means. But who the hell does she think she is to take those three innocent kids as well?
17: But they, she
25: should be locked up for the rest of her days. Unfortunately, I don't think Massachusetts has the death penalty.
17: She should
25: but
17: be.
25: I give her
17: oh,
25: then
17: she should be. She should be locked up for the rest of her days, but not in a prison. She should be in an institution.
25: No. She took.
17: But as I said, up until last week, I was in total agreement. I was like, hold on a second now. If you are going to kill, if you want to not be on this planet, don't take your kids with you. I always said it. If I heard someone, I'd be like, oh, here we go. Play the mental illness card. Until I sat down with someone last week. And it was very well explained to me. Very well explained to me.
25: Nothing can explain this, Angela. Nothing can explain it. Nothing can justify it. She did wrong. She killed her three children. Jail you go. If Massachusetts have the death penalty, I'd even bring that in. But I don't think they have it.
1: No, they don't.
25: Correct me if I'm wrong, Niall.
1: No, they don't.
25: No, well, if they did.
17: You see, this is your talk about premeditation, right? And they're saying
1: she is
17: that
1: right. Well, she is right, Angela. I know the prosecution or the defense are arguing that she was in a psychotic state, and that doesn't mean you can't premeditate. But to me, I'm not an expert. But you know, to go to the trouble of the foresight.
25: They even asked, was she different? Was she had a different demeanor? All this. Every answer was no. She had no change in her demeanor, no change in her attitude.
17: Exactly, because people seem to think that when you're in a postpartum psychosis, that you're completely off your head the whole time. You're not. That's the thing. You're actually not. You could be totally normal one minute, bang, you know what I mean? batshit crazy the next. That's the way it works. It's not like somebody is walking down the street, you know, singing to themselves, threatening to kill people, threatening to do all of this. That's not what it is.
25: Well, she had, it's she something. Had, she had said to, she has, I don't know, I can't remember if she had said it to the husband of professionals, because there's so much information all at once I'm trying to keep in my head, but she had said that she had intrusive thoughts about herself and harming the children. To me, that indicates as well that you have
1: But she did tell professionals. See, to be fair, Jessica, we have to look at the whole picture.
25: Hang on, let me finish.
1: Jessica.
25: Well. They screwed up.
1: Oh, they did. And she told professionals that the children weren't safe with her. She did tell them.
25: And I take that. And
1: they did nothing about it.
25: They should have listened.
17: No, a lot of them are being sued at the moment.
25: They should be going for it as well.
1: Mm-hmm.
17: They are. A lot of those professionals are being sued at the moment.
25: We can't give her a get out of jail card for mental health, or even people are suggesting manslaughter.
17: I know.
25: Manslaughter means it's accidental. Because manslaughter means it's accidental, Angela. You don't accidentally...
17: They're not going to give her manslaughter. They are not going to give her manslaughter, Jeff.
25: So why are they bringing it up?
1: I think Laura explained that. The reason the manslaughter charge has been thrown in, you know, is just to have something on the table rather than guilty or rather than being institutionalised. It's a kind of...
17: That's just thrown
1: in. But it's not going to happen.
17: It won't happen.
25: And I'm sorry, even if she goes to an institution... I'm sorry, but if I was the husband, if I was Patrick, I'd want to see her locked up. Because if any other verdict comes from this, it's disrespectful and disgusting towards the kid that she fucking took. Pardon my language, not.
17: But if she goes into an institution, she'll be locked up. She'll be locked up in an institution.
25: And then she'll get let out because, I'm cured.
17: But if she gets done for murder, she could be let out as well. Do you know over here... It's 15 years for murder. Do you know how long...
1: Angela, in the state of Massachusetts, if she's found guilty of murder, she'll go to jail for the rest of her life.
17: Okay, but let's say over here in this country, it's 15 years for murder, right?
25: Over here.
17: Now, no, hold on a second, Jess. Do you know how long it is for insanity? Do you know how much, what the time is for that? It's actually 7.
1: It depends on the person, because if you're not guilty by reason of insanity, you're not a criminal. Yes, you are institutionalized on the order of a state, and you can only be released, by the way, on the I think it's like three professionals.
17: By the medic.
1: Must give you the go ahead to rejoin society. But that can happen. There's no time limits or time set to that. That can happen.
17: So
1: it's certainly not as harsh as going to jail for the rest of your life, Angela. Jessica's right. Okay, it may be 15 years, it may be 20 years, she could be released. Whereas if she's found guilty of murdering three children, she will never be released.
17: No, but what I'm saying is people seem to think that if she gets put into an institution, she'll be out in 2 years.
1: I don't believe she'll be out in 2 years. No, and there'll be murder if she was, pardon the pun. But I do believe it's an easier sentence, because firstly, I think it's probably a better place to be than me in jail, because I don't think her life would be very good in jail. And the second thing is that she does have an opportunity to get out at some point, whereas in jail, she'll have no opportunity to get out. So it is a lighter sentence.
25: She shouldn't.
1: There's three human beings gone, Angela. You know, we can't devalue life like this. You know what I mean?
17: And as much as
1: some people might feel sorry for her, I'm sorry that she had postpartum psychosis and all that. I know how that can affect people. I'm not a psychologist. I don't understand the full workings of it. But you can't just devalue life and say, but sure, look, three kids are dead. Should be grand.
17: Yeah, but as you said, her husband doesn't seem to give a shit.
1: Well, that's neither here nor there.
25: We're not talking about him.
1: Neither here nor there, really, is it?
17: I actually am, because I think he's contributed to this.
25: He wasn't even in the house. He was sent away from the house. So why are you bringing Patrick up? He didn't do anything. He left the house. But she said,
17: of course he's going to be brought into it. He's the husband. But if you look at Alan Hall, who killed his wife and kids, right? He was buried with the wife and the kids, and then he was taken back up because they saw afterwards exactly what he was like. There are things that come out afterwards as well.
1: So what are you trying to say? That she was an abused wife?
17: I think she could have been.
1: Well, you're just...
25: Angela.
1: Now you're clutching at straws, Angela.
17: I'm not.
1: I mean, get me wrong. I do believe there's something a bit odd about the fact that he seems to have this insensitivity toward the loss of his kids, that he can go off and get married within 2 years and have more kids.
17: Yes.
1: Just replace
17: them. He's not a nice man, is
1: no,
17: he?
1: No, he's not a nice chap, but the sounds of things. That's just by the sounds of things. I don't know him. I've never met the man. But that doesn't mean
17: where
1: he's involved somehow. Well, I mean, where does that...
17: Second. But if you look, as you said, Niall, you haven't seen everything on it. If you look at his testimony, everything was, Patrick said this, Patrick said that. The guards didn't even test the glass that had all the pills in it. There is so much gone wrong with this case. I am not saying that she didn't kill the kids. I am not saying that. But Jesus Christ, there's a lot going on what Patrick said.
1: Okay, so you're basically saying that Patrick compounded her mental health problems.
25: If a man did this crime, you would not be so quick to be defending and clutching the straws like you are now. You wouldn't.
1: Okay, well, hold on. Well, hang on both of you for a second. Let me go to Stephen. Stephen, hi, how are you?
6: I'm not so bad.
1: Good.
6: Interesting.
1: Have you been watching this, Stephen? Have you?
6: I've watched bits of it.
1: Mm.
6: And I know it's an awful thing, but I've really am a big follower of crime and the judiciary in the USA.
1: Mm-hmm.
6: The amount of prepping of what that lady has been told to say, you can guarantee, is unbelievable. The experts are brought in. They are told what to ask her, how to ask her. She's told how to answer. So I don't care. I don't believe in that system. I think 3 children, 3 life sentences run consecutively.
1: Well, in America, you only really need 1 life sentence because you're not getting out, and that's the end of it. Yeah.
6: No, but it should be, and they do actually do this in America. They do make them so that they basically
17: encourage.
6: You know what I mean?
1: Consecutively, I think, is the word you're looking for, isn't it? Concurrently is what we do at the moment, which is terrible.
6: Three at the same time.
1: Yeah, consecutively, one after the other, yeah.
6: And I don't care about anything else. And saying that she can go to an institution, one of these legal gods will come along and say, she's sane now. And there are numerous instances where this has happened with multiple murderers in America. Out 2 years later, kill another 3 people.
17: Bullshit. That's bullshit.
1: There's no way. No, Angela, you're focused on one particular story that you told us about.
17: 2 years. He just said they'd be out in 2 years.
1: No, he didn't.
6: After they'd been out for 2 years, they'd killed again and then put up the same defense. So look, they go to jail. That's it. I don't care if
17: My apologies. I thought you said they'd be out in 2 years.
6: I don't care if it's an institution or a jail. They go, they never come out. Society is a better place. They're not fit to live in a society that has freedom. No way. That's just mine. And if I decided to have a psychotic break and murdered, not that I'm likely to, I couldn't even lift a knife. I would expect to go to jail.
1: Yeah, but to be fair, you don't decide to have a psychotic episode, obviously.
6: Oh no, no. But if you some people it seems sort of can go and commit murder, everything, and then they're allegedly having psychiatric problems. They've no problems there up until they meet their solicitor.
17: You can't say allegedly with her. You can't say allegedly. Like seriously now.
6: Other examples.
25: We don't know what was going on in her brain. She could have been completely copus mentis, and they're just using this as her get out of jail card. We don't know. We weren't in her brain.
6: I don't care. If she killed, she doesn't get out. Doesn't matter.
25: Oh, I'm with you, Stephen. I'm with you.
6: Nobody should have. I think that anybody, if you're a drink driver, you're getting into a car, you kill somebody, go to jail for life.
1: I remember a case, Andrew, many years ago. I think you might have been on the air at the time with me. I don't know. And it was a fella, and he stamped on a girl's head in Ireland. Stamped on a girl's head, I don't know, God knows how many times, on the ground, and he smashed her skull, killed her, right? And he got off lightly because he seemingly had an alcohol problem. And he was enraged by drugs and alcohol, right? And this was a mitigating factor in the sentence. I think he only got 6 years or something like that, right? Where he should have got 20, right? And he got off based on that he had a problem. And I remember saying at the time, I don't care if what was wrong with him at the time. Because to kill somebody at any point, if I went out tonight, Angela, and you called me a name and I went out and found out where you lived and I killed you, at that particular moment of time, I'm psychotic. Anybody who kills anybody must be psychotic at that moment of time, because it's not within our nature to kill each other. So you must be psychotic to kill somebody. So we're all a little bit psychotic if we're killing people.
17: Oh, I come here. Absolutely agree. I absolutely agree. Anyone who kills anyone.
25: So why are you looking to justify it?
17: Because it's a mental illness that she's had ongoing.
25: Oh my God. You're connecting us around here, Angela. And you want to bring up Patrick? Let's bring up Patrick. They didn't play the

0: So there's no doubt the woman suffered from depression or postpartum psychosis, possibly. That was what she was diagnosed with. There's no doubt she was on a lot of medication.
1: Why take that? But who the hell was she to take those three kids? That's my
0: fault. She was also on a cocktail of 30 different drugs, including Prozac and many other mind-altering drugs that she was on. But here's my thinking, right? And I spoke to somebody recently. We were talking about this particular case. And they said to me, now, I've never taken an antidepressant in my life, by the way, can I just point out? But they were diagnosed with depression. I think they'd lost a job or something like that. And they were feeling down. So they went to the doctor, diagnosed depression, gave them an antidepressant. They took the antidepressant. That night, they felt like killing themselves. After taking the antidepressant, they felt worse. Now, I don't know how antidepressants work. Maybe that's a thing, right? But anyway, they went off them straight away because they were worried for their own safety and the safety of other people around them. Now, so if you were on 30 different drugs, and so much so that they're now suing the medical professionals and suing the drug companies, right?
2: Absolutely.
0: Would you not turn around yourself and say, these are having a very negative effect on my life, particularly if you're married and you have a husband involved as well, and say, I'm going to stop taking these and go back to and get a second opinion from another doctor or go to more doctors and figure out, you know, what medication I really should be on.
1: Look how many doctors she did go to. Look how many. I'm on antidepressants the past 15 years.
0: Mm-hmm.
3: And she should have kept going, Angela, until someone actually listened to her.
0: But Angela, if you were walking around like a psycho threatening to kill people, I would recommend that you probably, you know, talk to your doctor about what you're on and your dosage or whatever. Do you know what I mean?
1: But she was. She was. This is the thing. She was going to the medical experts. She was going to consultants. But apparently, and as I said, I'm not an expert, but apparently when you are in that, you don't see it. Do you understand me? You don't see that.
0: But
1: in
0: she does
1: your head.
0: See it. She does. She already told people she was a danger to her children. She said that herself. She knew she was in it. She knew
1: said that
0: she was a danger to them.
1: But in the times that she was a danger, she didn't fear it afterwards.
0: Sorry. What did you say, Jessica? Premeditation.
3: Well, the fact that she said that she felt like a danger to herself and her children. Angela, does that not hint a little bit of premeditation to you?
1: No, but absolutely. You see, premeditation, what you're talking about premeditation is that she is sitting down, right, and decides she's had a bad day.
3: If I go into a Connell Street and I say, I'm going to bring a knife out with me.
1: You've asked me a question. You have asked me a question. Let me finish. When it is premeditation murder, okay, would you let me finish? When it is premeditation murder.
0: Okay, let her finish. Come. When it's premeditated murder.
1: Right, okay. It is like a woman whose husband is cheating on her. And she says, I'm going out tonight, I'm going to kill him. That's it, that's premeditation murder. What she was doing in her head was right.
0: Do you believe that? Because Jessica and Stephen don't believe that.
1: No.
0: That, and by the way, that's what the defense are trying to tell the jury, exactly what you said. That in her own head, she had no idea what she was doing was wrong.
1: Yeah.
0: I, as I said, you know, I have suffered from depression. I went through a really tough time in my life. I nearly took my own life at one stage. That's very public. I've talked about it in the past. But at no point would I not have known if I was killing a child. Now, I don't know. I've never had postpartum psychosis, so I can't, you know, I can't stand up for that. Anyway, stay there, Jessica and Angela. Stephen, thank you very much. I need to clear some lines here. Let me just go to Bernie. Bernie, hi, how are you?
4: Hi, Niall.
0: Bernie, okay, are you watching this trial?
4: I haven't. I have watched a very small amount of it, so I'm not really up to, I'm not, educated enough about it.
0: Yeah, we'll all know in the next couple of hours, by the way, because the jury should be back in the next couple of hours.
4: I just think that she shouldn't be, it should be by reason of insanity, you know, that one.
0: Not guilty by reason of insanity. Yeah. So she'd be institutionalized.
4: Yes, and because, again, she did what she did, but, I mean, I have seen people inside that postpartum psychosis, and I'm telling you, there's nothing going to rationalize that person's brain. You cannot. The drugs, those drugs that she got a cocktail of, she did admit, she told everyone what was wrong with her. She kept going for help. And there's nothing you can do to control that. When you hear voices in your head, I'm sorry, I have dealt with so many people with voices in their head in casualty settings, in emergency settings, in hospitals. You have to realize this person is not acting out of normal mental health. This is abnormal mental health. Put yourself in her position. She had three children. She was pleading that she couldn't control what was in her head. And so by reason of insanity,
3: she couldn't control her head enough to send the husband away.

0: hold on a second.
1: Oh, hang on a second, Angela. Hang on, Angela. So, Bernie, what about this is what the prosecution, of course, are hinging their whole case on. The fact that, okay, they accept that she wasn't in a full mental health state, and they've accepted that. But what they don't accept is that she premeditated it. She sent her husband, not, and by the way, it was clever enough. Seemingly, he normally goes to a particular takeaway for dinner, but she actually sent him to a different one, which was further away, intentionally, to give her time to carry out the murders. She admitted that, by the way.
0: Okay, irregardless, she still was not of mental, sound mental health. Of sound. Now, the problem I find is that the husband was not given any... When a woman is diagnosed with psychotic or postpartum psychosis, the husband should be in on the day one what they're going to do. He should be involved because the children's lives are at risk. Postpartum psychosis doesn't happen to me in my 60s. It only happens to people who have babies and children. And it just is a part of a dysfunction that happens mentally. So that as soon as that is highlighted or marked on a person going through it.
1: But are we devaluing lives here? But by talking about things like this, right? And not just this case, but many other cases. We've had lots of cases like this in this country as well, by the way. But I mean, are we devaluing life? Because it doesn't matter how the person ended up dead or these babies ended up dead. They're dead. And their lives are gone. They'll never get to see their, their 16th birthday party, get married, have kids. They're never going to see all of these things because she took that opportunity away from them, all three of them.
0: That husband has a life sentence forever himself now because every day he wakes up, it's going to hit him in the chest that his children are gone.
1: Doesn't seem to be bothering at the moment, mind you. Yeah.
2: Don't think it'll hit him that bad.
1: I mean, the very fact that he could get married so quickly and have his own children doesn't mean... I think he seems a little bit insensitive to the whole thing, Bernie, to be honest with you.
0: I didn't know that. Sorry, I didn't know that part.
1: Oh, yeah, yeah. Sure. It's only 2.5 years and he's already married with, I think, is it two children he has, Angela?
2: Two, yeah. And the other thing, Niall, is, he's in a big job, right? He's on over 400 grand a year. Mm. And some of the time he was working at home. And when he was working at home, he had a nanny to mind the kids. But when he went back into the job, he took the nanny off and said, here, you can mind them. You know.
1: With respect, right? That sounds perfectly logical. You're making that sound weirder than it actually is.
2: It is, because he was at home with them anyway.
1: Okay,
2: but
1: so
2: when
1: maybe...
2: he was there...
1: Yeah, maybe when she wasn't there and he was at home, maybe he, as you said, he has a high-flying job, maybe he's doing remote working, so he hired a nanny. But then, when she's there, he doesn't need to hire a nanny because he has his wife there.
2: Niall, you're not listening.
1: Oh, okay.
2: She was there.
1: No, I understand, Angela. I do understand. Anyway, look, I've run right out of time and loads of people want to get the comments in this. We just don't have the time. Maybe we'll cover it again sometime. We'll be back with you after this short break.
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11: 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An Cador Elica might do humming away at Manic Monday Lena Bangles, a Tusla Shockton Gnoach, his Fader Buikas Agawal, the Prince. Nia Wanger hug she mask on den scud, the funk, rock, kyol, pop, kyol, R&B, Ugg's new wave doing, along with unparalleled guitar solos. A chum she out on fresh and the gach bleary eyed fusty. A vien ag sool nach juchy dera riev le shindonach. Deshig na bangles a mar a gaid shingle on a dara album Different Light. Agus galua, grap she gaji on dara hart to kartaka. A knir of ager low on tower on raha. A vien giver a hain a yibert on a hart. Arnoi on tower on kiss. Le prince of yam. Rudavi fair all to galore stoka. That's Crack August Kjoller, Ireland's classic hits radio. 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
14: Very good night from the newsroom. I'm Lindsay Dolan. A 16-year-old boy has been charged with murder following the death of a man in Dungannon at the weekend. The teenager is also charged with two counts of attempted murder and making threats to kill. The charges relate to an incident in the Lisnahull Road area on Saturday. He's due before Omagh Magistrates Court tomorrow. There's fresh fears for jobs at PayPal's Irish operation, with Sinn Féin TD Rory O'Murricu saying he's been told 164 roles are at risk. The County Louth deputy said the cuts would affect almost 12% of the company's Irish workforce, with redundancies proposed for October following consultation with staff. He said it's devastating news.
15: We're talking about 164 positions between the Dublin office and those that are working remotely, an awful lot of whom would have previously worked out of the Dundalk facility, which had been closed a number of years ago. There's about 1,380 employees in the state, and so we're talking about 12% of its workforce is the proposal that's being put forward at that the minute.
14: More than a quarter of doctors report they find it difficult to provide patients with the level of care they need. That's according to research published by the Irish Medical Council today, in which GPs report the greatest strain out of all other clinical groups. Health Minister Jennifer Carroll McNeill said better systems are needed to reduce the workload.
16: We want conditions to be good, and that's what I'm talking about using the whole workforce in a much more balanced way right across the week. That works for patients, it works for staff too. If you're shoving everything into a small period of time, it does increase the burden on a hospital. It doesn't balance things out over a whole week. And you need the senior decision-making support to be there right throughout the week to balance the risk, to balance the pressure.
14: And tensions between the US and Iran have escalated again following fresh exchanges of fire. Iran launched a missile at US bases in Jordan after American forces struck Iranian military targets on Larak Island in the Strait of Hormuz. President Donald Trump is warning there could now be a further US response.
17: They're a failed nation. They've got 350% inflation. They have no currency. They're not paying their soldiers. Their leaders are largely dead. Their navy is gone. Their air force is gone. Their surveillance equipment is almost entirely gone. That doesn't mean we won't smack them.
14: And a two-day festival honouring Dolly Parton will be held in Nashville and London next year. The late singer's family have announced Dolly Fest will be staged across two consecutive weekends. The country music singer, who died last week at the age of 80, was laid to rest in a private funeral in Tennessee. And that's your news for now.
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19: A mix of clear spells and showers, mainly in the north and west, with just isolated showers elsewhere. Lowest temperatures of 9 to 14 degrees. 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
1: All right, welcome back. Now, let's move on if I possibly can. And I want to read out this email. Hi, Niall. I'm writing to you because I feel torn. And if I'm being truthful, I think I already know what I need to do. I just feel incredibly guilty about it. And maybe I want some affirmation from other people listening to your show. My husband is in his 40s and he's been struggling with depression for well over a year. At the beginning, I did everything I could do to support him because I believed we would get through it together in sickness and in health and all that kind of stuff. I went to the doctor with him, encouraged him to get help, suggested support groups, tried to get him out of the house, even if it was just for a walk or a weekend away somewhere. Nothing has worked because he simply doesn't seem interested in trying anymore. He's self-employed, but he barely looks for work now and seems completely lost interest in earning a living. Financially, everything is falling on me. I'm paying the mortgage, the bills, the food, basically keeping our entire lives going, while he contributes now very little. At home, it's the same. He won't cook, he doesn't maintain the house, and anything that needs to be done is left to me. He also really let himself go. Some days he barely washes, shaves. He just seems to have stopped caring about his appearance completely. The intimacy between us has disappeared as well. We haven't had sex or any real physical affection for more than a year. We're now sleeping in separate beds because he stays up all night watching television and then sleeps late into the day. We barely feel like husband and wife anymore. It feels more like I'm living with somebody that I have to look after. What hurts most is that he seems to have no interest in me either. He never suggests doing anything together, never asks how I am. There is no affection or closeness anymore. I spent the last year trying to encourage him, support him, and remind him that there's still life outside the house, but he refuses almost every suggestion. I know depression is an illness and that it makes this so difficult. I don't want people to think I'm abandoning somebody just because they're sick, but I'm starting to feel like his depression is really becoming my life now as well. My sister is one of my closest friends. My sister and one of my closest friends have both told me that I have done more than my fair share and done enough. They can see how much this is affecting me psychologically and financially. They keep telling me that I have to think about myself now, and I cannot spend the rest of my life trying to save somebody who doesn't want to be saved. They have also said that I'm still young and I could meet somebody else one day who actually wants to share a life with me and one who appreciates me and wants to bring something to the relationship. That thought makes me feel both hopeful and terribly guilty. I still care about my husband, but after more than a year of this, I honestly don't know how much longer this can continue. Nothing I've tried has changed anything, and I'm beginning to feel myself becoming miserable, resentful, and depressed as well. So my question is this: have I done enough? Would I be selfish and cruel to leave the man who is suffering from depression? Or am I entitled to say that I cannot sacrifice my own mental health, financial security, and future indefinitely for somebody who no longer seems interested in our marriage or helping himself? Please don't use my name. All right. Interesting. I want to get your thoughts. 085-100-2255. Derek, hi, how are you?
20: How are you, Niall?
1: I'm good, Derek. So, Derek, what should she do?
20: Well, yesterday we were talking about the show about the family unit being stronger if there was a marriage.
1: Mm-hmm.
20: You know, so like that give you.
1: Well, maybe that's why she's still with him. Maybe if they weren't married, she probably would be gone long ago, I would imagine. Maybe.
20: Yeah. Well, look, I'm someone that suffers from depression, and you know, it's I know loads of people that have depression, and I help people who have depression, and in an average week I'd see maybe somewhere between 10 and 12 people that have depression problems, and it's sometimes easier for a loved one to talk to somebody that's at, how would you say, arm's length from them, you know, in the field, that they can, you know, say stuff to them that
1: tried all this. She's gone to the doctor with him numerous times. She's tried to introduce them to support groups. You know, she's tried to bring him out for weekends or bring him out for a walk, anything just to get. But she said he's no interest. He's just no interest.
20: Yeah.
1: I mean, what can you do when you're in that situation and you've tried everything? And like they always say that the only person who can help you is yourself. And if he's not interested in helping himself. Yeah, but if he's not interested in helping himself, what can she do?
20: Yeah, in some situations that may be true. But like I started off getting people to come out of their own house by bringing them to mass, you know, by bringing them to different things, just to get them out there, get them going. Like, you know, unless you have depression, you don't really know how it feels.
1: I think at some point in our lives, we've all probably been depressed. Be it, and when I say that, I don't mean, you know, to the point of the extreme, but certainly we've gone through moments where we've lost jobs, lost loved ones, you know, life has been tough, we've had financial problems. something has happened in our lives. So we've all gone through those stages where you might go through, even if it's a couple of weeks of serious depression, you know, where you don't want to get out of bed. We've all been through that. I certainly have.
20: Yeah, we have. And you see, it's how you deal with situations. Like what might seem a mountain to me might be only a small problem to you, like.
1: But he knows he's married to a woman who's his partner. And yes, you know, it's an illness. Yes, he has a problem. Yes, he's depressed. But that doesn't negate the fact that he also has a duty and a responsibility to her as well to try to help himself.
20: Oh, yeah. Well, that's very true. Like, but, you know, there is some people that have very mild depression and, you know, does the most situations in life won't trouble them too much. And then there is other people that, you know, small things in life will knock them off track and they're down and out for a couple of weeks over it.
1: Mm.
20: And, you know, the whole thing is stick in there, you know, like if that person went and done something very wrong, how would you feel after that? Like,
1: oh, I say, but you can't be holding that over somebody. I knew a guy years ago whose wife was depressed really bad, and it went on for years, and then she started drinking, by the way. She turned to alcohol and she became an alcoholic, right? And his life was a nightmare living with her. And a lot of us had said to him at the time, you know, what, like, have you tried getting her help? And he did. He'd done everything. And at one point, he was thinking about leaving her. And he had said to her, look, we need to do something. You have to try and help yourself. I just can't stay in this relationship anymore. It's just no good for me if you're just going to keep doing this constantly. And she turned around to him and said, if you leave me, I'll kill myself. And I thought that when I heard that, I said, that's the worst thing you can ever do to somebody. Is basically blackmail them into staying with you. For that reason alone, I would have said to him, leave her. And you should never, ever feel guilty for leaving somebody in that situation. You know, if that's your choice and you believe that's in the best interest of your health, you have to make those decisions. Do you know what I mean? But for somebody to turn around and say, if you leave me, I'll kill myself, that's horrendous.
20: Yeah, but most unfortunately, that can happen, like.
1: Hmm.
20: And, you know, your life is ruined after it. Then, you know, it might be a life of hardship dealing with the situation. But if it came down to the ultimate thing, it's a major cross to carry for the rest of your life.
1: Okay, so if you were to give her, if she was your sister now and she rang you and said to you, Derek, give me a small bit of advice. What should I do here?
20: I would tell her, like, to go back and start at the start and do as I say, you know. It might be just bringing him out. I don't know if he's into the soccer or whatever. Everybody has some interest, no matter how bad things get in life or everything. We all have some little interest. And if that's the means of getting him out of the house, getting him going again, and try that, you know. But I wouldn't just go throwing the towel, like, either. And you know, there's people that have suffered for years and they come out of it in and they go on to live a great life.
1: No, I'm well aware of that. Stay there for a second, because I want to go to Carl as well. I've loads of people to get on this. Carl, hi, how are you?
0: How you doing, Niall? As I said, look, obviously it's difficult the husband having this depression, but look, I suffer from severe depression myself, and you need people around you to be caring and understanding. You truly need that. Look, as I said, look, and you have to get through to people. Like, people just don't understand how tough depression is. And severe depression, if you think of a hangover, well, severe depression, you intensify that hangover by 100, and then you understand how bad.
1: Carl, I went through a difficult time in my life like that. I remember standing on Howth Head at 4 o'clock in the morning, thinking the world would be a better place without me, and I was just about to go. And then a friend of mine rang me. So I'm saying to you is that I think many of us have been there in that really bad place. But if you start ignoring the people who care about you and you start discounting them and their feelings and how it's affecting them, well, then you've lost the race, haven't you?
0: But you're not, like, in this situation, if the husband's up on hold heads, you think the best thing to do is the wife to go do a runner. But this typical of modern society, anyway, the first sign of trouble and that they bailed out of the marriage. And the same with abortion.
1: No, hang on. That's not what she's saying.
0: You get into a marriage, It's you're making a commitment to each other. It's not something you just bail the first time a sniff.
1: But hold on. The commitment, by the way, has there's rules and regulations around being married. When I say rules and regulations, you know, there is, you know, things that you both have to sacrifice and put up with. But there's limits to that, and there are limits, Carl, to what a human being can. But
0: the husband,
1: she went to the doctor with him. She's tried to get him to go to support groups. She wants to bring him away for weekends. She's trying to bring him out for walks. She's trying to do everything for him.
0: Yeah, but the husband is sick. The husband is sick. Like, depression is not something you just bring to a therapist and have one meeting and then you snap out of it. It's not like that at all. Look, I've been through it. It's hellish. And I tell you, as you said, now I've been up in Holt's Head too, considering whether I'm going to just finish it and just get... I had sick of this bloody planet, the whole... I'm just sick of it. And the cynicism, I had. And if I had a wife who started getting on my case, I'm walking out this marriage, that's pushing you further over the cliff, you know? And it's just the selfishness in society. And I'm just saying, people, like as I said, if you think that a hangover is bad, intensified by 100,
1: when you, when you say it's a selfishness, there's a level of selflessness as well, and the fact that she is dealing with it. Let's be fair to her, okay? She's reached out because she's now depressed, because obviously that can be a contagion too. And, you know, when somebody's very down all the time, it can bring you down too. And I understand that. Okay, so this contagion, she's not sleeping with her husband anymore. They don't have time together anymore. They don't feel like they're a couple anymore. She's tried to help him. She's done everything she can. She's 40 years of age. And she doesn't want to be resigned to the fact for the rest of her life, or how long or indefinitely, that she's going to feel like this, where she's financially carrying the can because he won't go to work anymore. You know what I mean? I mean, there's a limit to what one person can put up with.
0: If this, as I said, this is modern society. What's the situation then if the two of them get on and they stay in their marriage and then they have a kid and the kid is 16 years of age, suffering severe depression? What to do? Give him a clip around the ear and say, it's the highway or euthanasia, one or the other. We're not putting up with you anymore. No, so it's the same thing. You enter a marriage, you're in a bond, and it can't be just something you just bail out of the first sign of trouble. You know, that's just a selfishness, and everybody knows that. Society is just, I'm pregnant, just have an abortion, who cares? And go out and have one night stands tomorrow night as well, you know? What's the matter? You know, there's no sense of a conscience, no sense of caring and compassion. It's just selfishness.
1: Do you think society has become selfish?
0: Bloody heck, do I, yeah. Mm. It's just, look, if you destroy religion, this is what you get, and this is what we have.
1: Okay,
0: now,
1: so it's got every man for himself now.
0: Yeah, first sign of trouble, bail out.
1: I think we're being a bit unfair, Cahal, by saying first sign of trouble. She's been dealing with it for quite some time.
0: No, so depression is similar to cancer, okay?
1: Let me
0: say my point. You don't just, like, her idea is, I'll send him to a therapist and he'll be cured after two appointments. It doesn't work like that. Depression is long term, and it takes
1: I'm not suggesting depression is not a difficult time for people who go through it, but don't compare it with cancer, please.
0: Well, but I'm saying, as regards a long term serious condition, it's not something you just resolve.
1: Yeah, depression is a psychological issue. Obviously, cancer is a disease. There's a very big difference.
0: Yeah, but I'm just saying, the parallel I'm drawing is that it's a serious condition, that it's not something that it's just resolved with a snap of the fingers.
1: I'm well aware of that.
0: Of the fingers, you know? Yeah, well, that's the point. You can't just have a marriage based on Mickey Mouse.
1: Okay, well, Carl, stay there for a second. Let me go to Alan.
0: Can I just say, before you go,
1: I'm not letting you go. I'm keeping you there for a minute if you want to.
0: Yeah, one point I want to make is...
1: Yeah.
0: The fact is, this is what I'm talking about. People, the stigma around depression is unbelievable, you know. Like, the fact is, we need the government to invest properly in this, whether it's advertising campaigns or whatever the case may be, to destigmatize the illness. And it's ridiculous to just 5% of the health budget that is spent on mental health. The fact is, if they invest in mental health, we'd solve a huge amount of the social problems in this country, addiction, domestic violence, criminality, everything. And all that we need...
1: I'm not denying they are all interlinked.
0: By the same token, if we did that, we'd actually be saving the state money. So, like, if they invested, say, an extra 100 million or 200 million in mental health, we'd actually be saving the state money because we were resolving a lot of social problems, you know?
1: Okay, stay there for a second, Carl. Let me go to Alan. Alan, hi, how are you?
2: Hi, Niall.
1: Now, just to clarify, Alan, you spoke to me in the past that you're diagnosed with bipolar So
2: I have bipolar depression at the moment.
1: Okay.
2: It's a different type of depression than there's about 5 different forms of depression, Miles.
1: Hmm.
2: And I have the bipolar one, which is because I'm not high, I'm feeling very suicidal all the time, like never nonstop. And I get through the day waiting for bedtime so I can go to sleep and switch off. And then I wake up dreading the morning. And I don't show that side of me when I'm on the show and I'm debating. Like your show gives me a chance to use me dormant brain and give me a chance to feel connected to the normal world. So right. Ironically, when my wife, she went to her, she looked after me for years when I was in and out of hospital, and she was my carer and kind-hearted woman. And then when she met her Waterloo in psychiatry, she ended up with chronic agoraphobia and became bedridden and housebound. And I could have easily said, oh, I can't do this, but my attitude was, well, she looked after me. When I was at my worst, she gave me a home. She looked after me from all the loneliness I went through and the sad times I had. And now she was needing me, and I stood in the place of care without any feeling of want to. The most times I used to get stressed because I had to go up in the morning, make the breakfast, do the dinner, go to the shops, get the chemist medication that she needed, have her in the shower at the same time. So I did full-time care for 10 years now. And that's just as the previous caller was saying, there is that attitude now, Niall, where we have an expediency when it comes to our own desires rather than collective sharing of our love for each other. Hmm. We lose sight of the goal.
1: I wasn't suggesting, Cahill, that you jump and leave at the first sign of something going wrong. Or
2: well, there
1: something
2: is that moment, Niall. There is that a tendency where you want to just jump and run away. When someone is chronically depressed, like I was.
1: But in her email, and I'm putting myself or put yourself maybe in her shoes, where she feels she's carrying the financial burden, the psychological burden of the family home, the emotional burden. She's carrying everything, and now she's starting to feel depressed. Because as you know, Alan, there is a social contagion to it as well.
2: Right, see, what we also have to remember, Niall, we look at the past where watercolour dyes are rose tinted glasses. There was a lot of horrific marriages where there was a one-sided attitude coming from the man to the woman, where the woman done everything. And that went on for years now in my family. My father was like Lord Muck. Mm. He'd come home and everything was done for him. He never did that in the house. That's not because he was disabled, because that was his role. He was the head of the house and he got looked after and he done all that. So when things got really bad, there was no pressure put on him. It was always me mother. And so what we have to remember is that we're not just becoming more selfish. That's oversimplifying it. We're just a little bit more, well, woke up to the fact that we don't have to die when our partner of, say, 5 years, I don't know how long that woman is with her husband, Niall.
1: But she says they're in their 40s, and there's no mention of kids, so don't hang out with the kids. But I don't know, because I am rushed for time here. Can you tell me, what would you advise her? If she was your sister and she rang you and said exactly what she said in that email, that she's been dealing with this for a year now and it's just getting worse and worse.
2: Right, it's going on a year. So there it is. It's going on a year. So she's now been drained and is exhausted and no connection with her husband.
1: And she's skint because she's financially paying for everything, right, because so he gave up work.
2: The selfishness is also needed as well. That woman has to think of herself now. She can't lay her life down to the ground where everything stops just because her husband is dealing with chronic depression, because that's two of them getting dragged into it. And Cahill's attitude is outdated in the way he's saying everything is all about selfishness. It's just young people today have more choices.
1: But I do agree with Cahill that some, not all young people are quite selfish in the fact they'll only do something if something happens.
2: That's always been the way, Niall.
1: I don't think we're always selfish.
2: I do
1: believe we've changed a bit as a society. Now. We have become a bit more self-centred than we used to be.
2: Niall, the concept of a more selfish society is purely down to the fact that we have more information coming our way to expose certain aspects of selfishness. It's just that we are.
1: So you disagree with Cahill and you think, well, look, if it's affecting her life that badly, that maybe, you know, she should make her own choice.
2: She needs to take a break to her own apartment and let him face getting space on his own. She can't live in that environment where she has no connection with him, that she's only starting on her journey with him. It's not like she's in her 70s and her husband got Alzheimer's and he's suffering with depression from it. It's a different... She's not even on a record yet. She's only starting on her journey and she needs to be appreciated as a wife, and everything has stopped at the moment. So she feels loveless, lifeless, and she's also feeling secondary depression, because it's an awful thing to live with someone with depression. My wife had a hard time when I was walking around the house early hours in the morning looking to take me life. That can actually drain you, Niall.
1: Do you not agree, Cathal, what Alan is saying?
4: Not at all. Look, you're in a marriage. You have to be supportive and caring always.
1: No matter what happens.
4: That's my belief. I walk away from a marriage if my wife was out sleeping with someone else and shaft me in the back, you know. Then I walk away. But under the circumstances, like, not if they're sick. You have to be supportive of them. And there can't be this. You're not just, you know, here to live a hedonistic lifestyle.
1: So you have to, even if they don't want to help themselves, or even if there's no connection between you anymore, you have to stick with it for the rest of your life.
4: When you were severely depressed and you were up in the hose head, did you think to yourself, what will really help me is if my parents and my family told me to go F off and go fend for yourself on your own? Would that have helped you when you were up on the
1: I won't get into personally my own personal experience, but it was nothing to do with my family that helped me at the time. What helped me at the time was the fact that I had a friend that rang me at 3 o'clock or 4 o'clock in the morning and spoke to me for about four hours. Yeah. A good friend who used to ring me every single night to make sure I was okay because I was going through a hard time. Yeah.
4: Yeah, therapy helps, you know, caring and compassion. You can't snap out of this. You just can't snap out of it.
1: By the way, and I'm glad you did, because I'm a much happier person now, I can tell you. Alan, you want to say something to Cathal there?
2: I'll leave you with one thing, Niall. When someone like the man in that relationship that is so black with depression and has lost his motivation and she is becoming destabilized, this is a chance for her to let him shake himself. He can't do it.
1: Try to better herself once she's gone and he realises what he's losing?
2: Yeah, because at the moment he's not helping himself and she's getting dragged into a loveless marriage where she's becoming like an old 80-year-old woman where she's no sex, there's no passion, and Carl's attitude is coming from the aspects of his religious indoctrination.
1: Okay, Alan, hang on there for a second. I've got to take a break, but I want to bring Jessica in as well after the break. So stay with me, Alan.
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1: All right, welcome back. Now, we were talking before the break about an email that we got from a wife who is living with a very depressed husband, and he believes that her depression, or his depression, is now getting her down, and she wants to leave. Let me go to Jessica, if I can. Jessica, hi, how are you?
6: How are you?
1: Okay, you think the wife is selfish?
6: I do. I think she's expecting him to recover from his hard time on her timeline. But if she really loves him, then she's recognised that he's really struggling.
1: Mm.
6: And if she wants to live, that's not going to make him recover quicker. It might even make him feel more worthless.
1: So what's she going to do then? Just sit and wait?
6: You honour your vow in sickness and in health.
1: There's no limits to that, as far as you're concerned.
6: No, if this is the love of a
1: relationship. No, Anna makes a good point. This is not an old couple with each other, 50 years, and the woman or the man has Alzheimer's, and sure, look, that's part of your life. She's in her 40s. She's now depressed or having secondary depression because of him. That's the point Alan's making.
6: Why should the age matter? You got married because you love each other, clearly, so stand by your vows.
7: I find that very strange that Jessica is saying that. That's bullshit. That Jessica is saying that it's not your age. I wonder if Jessica would be the same if she was going, if she's now with a girlfriend, and that girlfriend starts going into chronic depression and losing her motivation and doing all the things that are part of what depression is. I say Jessica would be out that door like a red snot. She wouldn't have I don't believe you. I know from your character on this show, you don't tolerate people very much, and you're not going to tolerate.
6: Well, you didn't know me off the air, Alan. So.
7: Well, okay, but from what I know of you on the air, it's only based on what I know, not what I don't know. You don't know me either, so that's just another.
1: Yeah, no, I'm not gonna lie, Jessica. I'm a bit surprised that I was expecting you to say the opposite. I was a bit surprised.
6: Well, you thought I was going
7: to say surprised. Jessica likes to say things just to...
1: No, Alan, I don't believe she says... I don't believe Jessica's ever said anything.
7: I think she is. She's a controversy for the sake of it. She likes to be on the opposite side so she can see she's got one up on people.
1: Why, she's a disruptor.
6: I just genuinely think she's being a selfish bitch. Part of my language.
1: But Jessica, put yourself in that situation. Spending over a year, she said. Now, to be fair to her, she brought him to doctors. She's tried to get him into support groups. She's trying to get him out for a walk in the evening. She's trying to get him away for a weekend. She's paying now all the bills because he's not working anymore. You know, he's turned into a bit of a slob from what she's saying. He's not looking after himself physically either, washing, shaving. He's not even sleeping the same. And
6: her sister said he should leave him. You know what's gas, Niall? Is if a man wrote in this email, do you think he'd be getting the same support? No, he'd be getting torn apart.
7: Not
6: but a woman writes
7: no.
6: in and she's suddenly being encouraged
7: No, no, no, that's bullshit now. That's bullshit
6: no, I mean,
7: what you're
6: no,
7: saying. You're just trying
6: standard.
7: To divide.
6: It's a classic double
7: You're trying
6: standard.
7: To divide on male and female ground. We're talking about a man who has literally gone into a dark space, who cannot help himself out. And that girl who's married to him...
6: The wife wants out. But if her husband wanted out with his sick wife, he'd be torn apart.
7: The vows of marriage apply to longevity as well. Jessica, it doesn't apply when you're a year married or a year, 2 years. You have to build a consensus over a long period of time.
6: If they don't apply when you're a year, then why did you make them in the first place?
7: No, but that's part of it. It's only a ceremony. It doesn't literally mean anything. That's just a way of...
1: It does mean something, Alan.
7: No, it doesn't, Niall. No one actually believes them bells unless they really are from the Catholic lunatic asylum who...
1: No, but there's an... There's an expectation, Alan, that when you marry somebody, it's a bit more than living with somebody, that you are loyal to them. They are exclusive to them.
7: You're an atheist, Niall, and you don't believe in any religion, and you don't go to it. You don't believe in marriage even, as in it. You believe it's a...
1: Don't get me wrong. I believe some of those kind of vows are outdated. Like, nobody obeys anybody else. That sounds a bit much
7: special. Yeah, well, that's all part of the legacy of the old order.
1: Yes, of course. But in sickness and in health, it's not a bad thing either, Alan. In other words, that, you know, life is not perfect. There are going to be ups and downs, bumps and lumps. You know, I mean, I was in hospital last week for 6 years. My wife didn't suddenly turn around and say, oh, that's it. He's no use to me. Now I'm off to find another one.
7: Well, no, Niall, there's a vast difference between mental illness with depression, right, and physical illness.
1: Why? Because you can't see one and you can see the other.
7: No, it's not that you can't see one. You can see depression. I've seen it in other people in psychiatric units, and I've seen it in family members.
6: Is it less important than physical health?
7: It's not that it's less important. It's more debilitating. Like, when you have a physical illness, we know it's affecting your mind. Like, it can a bit. Like, sometimes physical illness, Niall, that you had, say, can lead to, after long-term usage of being very ill, can lead to depression. Mm. That's another fact.
6: I mean, you say yourself, depression is debilitating. So because he's now debilitating,
7: I know it is, but it's also debilitating on the partner. If you don't
6: throw in the towel.
7: Jessica, I'm sorry, you're talking up your nose. You have no clue about marriage or staying with someone long-term. And if you did, you'd know quite well, Jessica.
6: I know about long-term relationships, Alan. I was only out with one in November.
7: Right, so I've heard you in the past, so I know what your character is like from that part of your nature.
6: I cannot imagine
7: you, Jessica, being the lovey-dovey type, trying to sort out someone with black depression. I can't. I see you running out the door saying, fuck off, I'm getting on with my life.
6: I wouldn't.
1: No, I don't know, Alan. I think there's a bit of a part of Jessica that you might be missing. I think there is a selflessness there in what she's... Well, actually, listen, I'm running out of time here rapidly. Stay there, Jessica. Alan, thank you. Let me go to Bernie. Bernie, hi, how are you?
8: Hi, Niall. How are you today?
1: I'm good. Okay, you heard what Jessica said. She thinks the wife is being selfish, just abandoning her partner like that.
8: I kind of agree today with Alan. I lived with a man who was for 30 years who had severe depression, and I didn't know. And he moved out when we were 14 years into the marriage with 4 children, never worked a day in his life. And he went to get sorted. And he went to Dublin and he went up for 6 weeks. He came down, he came back after 6 weeks after being put on a load of medication. And somebody listened to him and they said, he said to me, I don't know how you lived with me for this long. So I said, because I love you and I have your kids. And so he worked at it for 2 years. He stayed separated, got used to a single lifestyle. And then I just moved to another house. I said, fuck it, I'm going to move on. And he came back. And after 30 years, I had paid everything. Now, he never had to work a day. I paid for everything. And I did everything because I loved him absolutely. He sat with the man, even though, you know, it wasn't perfect. You know, he never washed maybe once every 6 weeks, things like that. Things that go with depression that I knew nothing about. And I just did it because after 30 years, or over 30 years, I finally, for 35 years actually, I retired. And I thought this would be a chance now to kind of, you know, really be there for each other. And he decided he wanted to commit suicide. And I brought him into the hospital. He was put in the high dependency unit for 6 weeks. Came out and he was put in respite for 2 weeks. And I stayed by him. I was in and out every day, kept paying all the bit, doing everything I always did. And he decided he wanted to live out in the unit, and that's how it ended up. Mm. Now, I loved him to the end of the earth, and when he died, I found a CD that he'd made saying that, you know, of all the photographs he'd put together in his depression, and he had put the Commodores 3 times a day with it. But it was really hard going, and I won't lie to you, it was the hardest thing I've ever done.
1: Oh, I'm so sorry.
8: I'm so sorry, but...
1: You're breaking my heart now, Bernie. It's so difficult.
8: I loved the person. And I'll never get over it. But I understand Alan and I understand Jessica, because unless you've lived in those shoes, you don't understand what it's like. Come to the door someday and nobody talks to you, or, you know, they're upset, or they won't go on a holiday, or they... And you just love the person, so you try and overlook it and you try and get them help.
1: Mm-hmm.
8: But you know what? He got great help at the end, and I'm really happy that he did. And he became himself. He came into himself.
1: And can I ask you, throughout that point, that it was a long period, did that get you down?
8: Yeah.
1: Did you? Because a lot of people get.
8: I'm recovering now. I did. I many a time. I felt like I wanted to cave myself, but I couldn't. Because I was working, and I had four beautiful children that I did not want to let down under any shape or form. So I kept going. And you know me, you know what I'm like.
1: Yeah.
8: I can be as crazy as a cat myself. I know what I'm like.
1: Mm.
8: And I could have been hard to live with. I don't know, but
1: I don't think you could have been hard to live with. I've been listening to you for years. I don't think you're hard to live with.
8: Know what I mean? Like, I mean, maybe I had expectations or something. I don't know. But I didn't know.
1: You said you disagreed with Jessica. Jessica is agreeing with you, by the way.
8: Yeah, no, I agree.
1: Jessica's sitting there very proud listening to you.
6: And Bernie, with the greatest respect, you know what the difference is between you and the woman in this email? You stood by him.
8: Yeah. I did my best, Jessica, but I can also see Alan's point. He's been through all the horrible stages of depression and all the things that go with it. And you know, he stood by his own wife. And in all of us, there's something. In all our stories today, there's something that we all feel a part of. We're all human. And we can't be
1: See, I think it's unfair of Jessica to say the wife is selfish too. Sorry, Jessica. But because we're all different. And we all can handle and deal with things differently. And look, you handled that, Bernie, extremely well from what you're telling me there and what you've told me in the past. It was a long struggle.
6: Marriage is supposed to be for better or worse, is it not?
1: That's the plan. That's the plan.
6: So why is she trying to make his depression an inconvenience that she's trying to
1: escape
6: from?
1: Because it is an inconvenience to her.
8: But is it, Jesse, you don't know what mental health herself. But it's really hard. I'm telling you now. I mean, there was times you just get on with life as best you can, but some people can't. And you shouldn't be judged for that. Some people actually can't get on with another person's illness. I've seen it.
6: She's saying it's a year. She's saying it's a year, right? We don't know if it's actually longer than a year he's been dealing with this. We don't. But we don't know what's going
8: on.
6: But
8: he could have had it since childhood. We don't know what, you know, it could be a childhood thing.
6: If she lives, that could make it worse on him.
1: Yeah, but again, Jessica, what I say to you is, you know, people can become depressed living with somebody who's depressed. Because... you know,
6: don't leave him on his own. That's going to end well, is it?
1: What do you want her to do? I mean, it's not like she's just the first sign.
6: I want her to honour her vows.
1: But it's not like the first sign.
6: I want her to stand by her man.
1: But it's not like the first sign of a problem. She's out the door. She's dealt with it for a while. She's helped him. She's gone to GPs with him. She's offered to bring him to support groups. She's tried to get him to go out for weekends, anything, wash himself, do something. Go to work, do something. Nothing. He's not interested.
6: Yes, but that's what I mean. She's trying to get him to recover on her timeline because it's too hard on her. It's been a year. She wants him to get better now.
1: But hold on. If we want to look at the selfishness of this, she only has one life as well. And she's sharing it with him at the moment.
6: I know. And how many times have I even pontificated that message?
1: We're only here for 85 years. That. We don't get a second shot. So you have to enjoy the 85 years as much as you possibly can. Bernie will live forever, in fairness. But
8: no, I won't. But you know what I mean?
6: I'm sorry, I just think she's looking for an easy way out.
1: Sorry, Bernie, go ahead.
8: No, I just said, you know, we have to, we none of us understand it. I mean, none of us understand depression. I don't understand it. I wish I was educated. I wish I was taught in secondary school what can happen. Because nobody knows what it's like for a childhood, somebody who carries something from their childhood and it brings it into adulthood. I was so happy that he got some help in the air. I was so delighted when he finally started getting help because I could see him going into the person he was meant to be. But I couldn't do it on my own with the kids. We couldn't do it. But the outside help and the medication helped and in the fact that he had time to unravel himself.
1: I'm not a big fan of the medication. I know some people, I'm not a doctor, so I can't recommend to people what they should and shouldn't do. But I'm not a huge fan of this. We're over-medicating people, I believe, in relation to depression. And by the way, the classic example of that is that woman who's currently up on trial, Lindsay Clancy. Yeah.
8: Yeah.
1: I don't know where I stand, actually. I was talking to Laura Perrins yesterday. I don't know where I stand on that particular case.
6: I'm 50-50.
1: Yeah, I'm kind of 50-50.
8: I'm the same.
1: Have you been watching it? Have you all been watching it?
6: I've been watching it when I can.
8: Yeah.
1: It's an incredible story. She was on 30 different medications, including Prozac and all sorts of drugs she shouldn't have been on. You know, it was just...
6: Not one nurse or hospital was communicating with the other.
1: No, And the doctor yesterday, I was watching a bit of him in court yesterday, contradicting himself over and over again, her doctor. Yeah, it was just incredible. It's an incredible story. Anyway, sorry, I'm going off on a tangent. Let me go to Dave. Dave, hi, how are you?
9: What's the crack?
1: What's the crack, Dave?
6: Dave's going to disagree with me. I just know it.
1: Of course he is.
9: I'm ready. Yeah, more likely. Actually, here, but just before I jump onto my spiel, can I just say, I've always known that Bernie was a tough lady from this end where, but after hearing that, like, you are an absolute legend. Like, literally the epitome of an Irish mammy right there. I mean that, like.
1: Oh, she's brilliant.
10: Thank you so much.
9: Fair play.
10: Thank you.
1: Yeah, no, she's a wonderful woman. I can attest to that. I've met her on a couple of occasions, and she's as wonderful when you meet her as she is on the radio.
9: Absolute lady.
6: Jessica, not so much.
1: Jessica, on the other hand, Jessica, I've met Jessica too.
6: Jessica's a bit of a cow.
1: I'm joking.
9: No, she's not. I'll bite my tongue there.
1: Jessica's a bit of a cow. Jessica's actually a nice person, right. Dave. I met Jessica once and she was prepared for the meeting. She had a can of Red Bull and a bar of Cadbury's chocolate.
9: And a little bit callous at times, but I wouldn't say she's a bad person.
1: No, she's not. Okay, so, but Jessica does think the wife is being selfish by even thinking about leaving.
9: Yeah, but look, it's easy for people who've not been in that situation. Like, I wouldn't tell the woman to leave. I wouldn't tell her to stay. Every last one of us are completely different. Like, and I mean, just you give my own example, the amount of stuff that we went through in the space of 10 years, me personally, I never would have thought I would have lasted 5 seconds in any of that. You don't get a measure of yourself as a person until you're in it. You know, you can stand at the altar, you can say your vows when everything is going well, but when things start going downhill, that's when that hard decisions have to be made. I mean, like, the guy is depressed, fair enough, but like, I've been in dark places and I've had like friends give me a kick in the arse because I needed it. Because sometimes when you are in that dark place and people treat you too with the kid's gloves, you know, and they don't want to upset you and they don't want to bother
1: you. They're tippy toeing around you, like, yeah.
9: It kind of feeds into it and you become comfortable. And then the longer you're in that, the harder it is to get out of it. Like, if I was to say it to her, I tell her, give him an ultimatum, you know, give him a deep, sharp shock. And just be like, I can't go on like this. It's because it's not just ruining his life. It's ruining her life. I wouldn't call her selfish for leaving. Like, I mean, if it's 6 months in and she's like, I can't handle this, goodbye, I'd have a different story. I'd have a different opinion. But at the same time, we're feeling sorry for him, and we should feel sorry for him, because mental health is dealt with appallingly in this country, and generational trauma is a very real thing in this country, and we don't even talk about it properly. So he very much does deserve all the help in the world and the sympathy, but she's running the house. She's working. She's paying for everything. She's dealing with the stress of all this as well. She does deserve some kindness and love at the same time. It's one of these situations where nobody is necessarily wrong here.
1: Sorry, Jesse. What do you want to respond to that?
6: Well, look, Deb, imagine you're the wife, right? Imagine your husband is being so down. He's lost interest in work, intimacy, everything, right? And instead of recognizing that he's seriously ill, she says it's been a year. Like I said, we don't know. It could have been longer. Imagine how it is that you're making it all about how miserable you are because he hasn't recovered quick enough.
9: I agree with you.
1: Yeah, sorry. No, hang on. Bernie, go ahead.
10: Sorry, I understand what Jessica is saying, but I also understand what it's actually like. And I know, Jessica, if you were in that situation day after hour, that I think she has to protect herself. And she's a human being, and she can't fix everybody. And she has to find some way of it. And Dave is right. Give him an ultimatum. If that doesn't work, well, I'm sure the door is there. I'm sorry. But I wouldn't like her to waste her whole life hoping that he'll come back. He might never come back.
1: And then what? Jessica.
6: And then she'll regret her words.
1: But it's not just a light switch.
6: There's no time frame on it.
1: Yeah, that was the end of it there, she says. Okay, what was this here? My sister, one of my closest friends, have told me that I've done more than enough. They can see how much it's affecting me psychologically and financially. They keep telling me that I have to think about myself and that I cannot spend the rest of my life trying to save somebody else who doesn't appear to be willing to help himself. And then she mentioned somewhere along the line there at the end, you know, that how long more can this go on for, like, infinity? You know what I mean? Like, just just infinite? Like, at what point do you say, I can't do this anymore?
6: That is sadly depression. There is no time frame on it. And I'm sorry, if she really loved him, she'd be standing by him.
11: But just sometimes have you had to let somebody go? Yeah, sometimes you have to let them go to find themselves as well. Sometimes you can't fix them. With your best intention in the world,
6: what if she does leave him, right? And I'm not saying he said this to her, but what if she does leave and something happens? Do you think she'll actually be able to live with herself?
1: I can't be thinking
6: about
1: this.
6: What if the loneliness gets in on him?
1: This is really unfair, if she's listening, by the way. This is really unfair, because you can't be thinking like that. Like, as I said, I knew somebody in that situation where his wife, ex-wife, actually threatened to kill herself if he left her. Now, that you can't do that to people. You can't hold people ransom, and you can't be held ransom by the thoughts that if I leave this person,

0: together and kept me going, you know. And I'll be honest, if it wasn't for my children, I probably, you know, left long before that.
1: Sorry, Dave, you wanted to say something there in response to what Jessica said a few months ago.
2: No, I was just saying, I mean, you could say you don't love a person and blah, blah, blah, blah, blah, and you should stand by him. And yeah, that's in a perfect world. That's a Disney or a Hallmark movie. You know, I mean, look, I'd agree. After 12 months wanting to throw in the towel, to me, that time frame is does seem a bit short. But like, a lot of the times with a lot of mental health stuff, look, I deal massively with anxiety. I could sit around and be like, oh, my anxiety stopped me from doing this. Oh, stop me from doing that, blah, blah, blah, blah, blah. But like, I came to realization one day, like, there's nobody's going to get me out of this except for me. And I need to give myself a kick into the arse, or I'd still be sitting on my hole doing nothing with myself. Like, he's depressed and he should, like I said, he should have all the love in the world. But there's two people here, you know. It's not like, this isn't one of those like black and white situations where one person's wrong, one person's right, you know.
1: Yeah, every situation is different.
2: You know, we, oh, here comes the third act of the movie, we find a panacea. He's fixed and everybody
1: don't get me wrong, you know, and I think it's very different, and I know this sounds slightly hypocritical to what I said before about in relation to not comparing cancer with depression, but you know, if your husband or wife or whatever it is, you know, was diagnosed with some sort of terminal illness and halfway through treatment you decided, ah, I'm out of here, couldn't be dealing with this back and forward to hospital nonsense, I would completely agree with you, Jessica.
2: That's, you know, that happens a lot more often than you think.
1: Well, I can't imagine why, because that would be horrible.
2: There's I didn't notice until Michelle got sick. There's a very high rate of men who leave their wives when they got cancer.
1: That's incredible.
2: Well,
1: it is messed up. I find that incredible.
3: So why would you agree with me if it was something like cancer now, but because it's depression, you think I'm wrong?
1: No, because I think it's a very different situation, because with depression, people can help themselves. There is a way out. If you're diagnosed with terminal cancer, I'm sorry, unfortunately, there's no way out. So you just have to live the best life you can live for the time that you have left. And obviously, you want your husband to be there or wife to be there by your side while you're doing that. But there are two very different things. So we can't compare them both.
3: At the moment. He just sees darkness.
1: Absolutely. But she's trying to help him. You know, she's trying to get him help. She's trying to bring him to support groups. He's refusing to do all of those things. And it's like many, like alcoholism, drug addiction, all of those kind of things. You have to help yourself as well. But if he's refusing to help himself, there's a point where she's going to go, I give in. I just give in.
3: No, I get that. We're all human. We all have our breaking points. But I know if it was me, if I was the husband in this situation, I wouldn't want to be on my own going through it. And vice versa. If my partner or anything was going through it, I wouldn't be going out the door the first step.
1: No, of course you wouldn't. And nor would I. But what I'm saying to you is, you can't ignore how she feels, and that's what you're doing. You're making this black and white, sickness and in health, that's it, you stick with them too thick and thin no matter what happens. That's not the case, Jessica. We all have one life and we want to live our best life. You know what I mean?
3: I just find it very hypocritical now that when a woman is writing this email in, everyone's backing her, everyone's on her side saying, no, like, you need to think of you, blah blah blah. But I can guarantee you, Niall, if you had a man writing this same message, I guarantee you, a man writing in the same message, he'd be getting torn apart, he'd be getting ripped apart and being called all the names under the sun. He'd be called selfish, this, that and the other.
2: I
3: can guarantee it.
1: Well, I'd say the same thing, but yeah, I understand the point you're making. There is a double standard to a lot of these things. Okay, well, stay there, let me go to Brian as well. Brian, hi.
4: Hi, how are you doing? Hi, well.
1: Good, Brian, okay. Do you believe, well, Jessica thinks she'd be selfish to even consider going.
4: I don't know about that. I think in her case, she needs help as well. You know, and that's the thing. You know, and but the thing is, we all go to so much. You get to a stage where you reach a breaking point. Mm. You know, and you get to say, oh, I've been enough with it. I know it's only a year, but at the same time, if he's not helping himself, that's another story. You know, and that's the thing. Why should I help somebody who's not willing to help themselves? You know, that's another way of looking at it.
1: That's
4: you
1: the hardest part of all this, isn't it? I mean, if he was making the effort and she was seeing a result,
4: yeah,
1: or seeing him even trying to do something, she would obviously think twice about it. But when you see somebody who's not willing to do anything.
4: Yeah, that's the thing, you know, and you don't know what led to this either, you know, and where did it come from?
1: Well, I don't think anything led, because I think if something led to it, like somebody dying or losing a job or I'm pretty sure we would have been told about the email, but so nothing seemed to need. But there's not always a reason for depression, by the way.
4: Yeah, no, that's true. But

0: So, I think she has to look after herself too, and she needs to seek some sort of support for herself. You know, and maybe not leave the marriage, but try and find some support for herself.
1: Mm.
0: Even if she went to, you know, if she went to that group aware, if they're an organization to help with the person, you know, that kind of thing.
1: I think look after all, the elderly more so, don't they? Maybe I don't know. Maybe I'm.
0: No,
1: wrong.
0: I think they're all age groups.
1: Aware. Oh, okay, all right.
0: Yeah, I think they help all groups.
1: Yeah, well, there's lots of support groups out there anyway, Brian.
0: Well, try and help yourself at the same time. You know, seek out
1: But if it comes to the crunch, you don't blame her for wanting to go.
0: No, because it can be like living with an active alcoholic who's not willing to stop drinking.
1: Yeah,
0: you know,
1: or a gambler who's not willing to stop spending.
0: Yeah.
1: Or
0: yeah, exactly. You know, and that's the thing.
1: Mm.
0: So it's that kind of thing. But she certainly has to try and find some help for herself.
1: Mm.
0: So that even she does stay on, she'll have some support for herself. You know, she's kind of trapped in the situation at the moment. But if she can reach out to an organisation, even to help herself to deal with it. Oh, you mean it'd be like what do you call it? Alcoholics Anonymous for alcoholics, but then there's Al-Anon for the partner or relatives of alcoholics.
1: You know? I get what you're saying. Thank you for that, Brian. Sorry, Dave. Just finally before I finish up as well, in relation to
2: No, go on. What were you
1: going to say? No, if you want to say something relevant to the topic first, I'll let you do that first before I ask the rest of the
2: questions. No, you go first.
1: Okay. Yeah, okay. The point I was making is we only get one life, and people forget this. We don't get it. It's not a dummy run. You know, you don't get an opportunity to do it again. It'd be great, I think. I think that'd be a great idea, actually. We live to 85, and then you're put back on the earth again with all the knowledge that you have from the first 85 around, so you don't make the same mistakes. Are you happy with your life so far?
2: Yeah, we get to skip the teenagers.
1: Yeah. Yeah, I mean, are you happy with your life? With the obvious exception, Dave.
2: Do you want an answer? Honest answer to that question?
1: Hmm. Yeah.
2: I fucking hate my life.
1: Do you?
2: I do. I wake up every morning and the first thought of my head is, here we fucking go again.
1: Well, now, hold on. With the great respect, Dave, I think most of us are in that situation. We feel like we're mice on a mouse wheel. Yeah, absolutely. We're all there.
2: Yeah. No, but legit, I do. Every single day of the week is a struggle for me. It is. And for obvious reasons.
1: Because you're doing it on your own.
2: That's a part of it as well, yeah. But it's just like I'll put it to you like this. Like, if I didn't have my kids, I'd have probably drank myself to death by now. You know, I'm incredibly lucky that I have my children, but I'm like, look, there are good days and bad days.
1: Yeah, no, I understand. And if it's any consolation, I think we all have our good days and bad days, Dave, too. And I know you're doing the job of two people, but well done to you. But listen, unfortunately, Dave, sorry to cut you a little bit short, but I do have to go to a break. Thank you very much indeed for getting involved.
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